0: heavy ahead towards Mission Boulevard. Also, let's take a look at Montclair. There's a metal pole rolling around on the 10 westbound coming up on Central. Right lane's affected. Delays pretty heavy away from Archibald and debris in the roadway. Granada Hills, 118 eastbound past the 405. Looks like it's a ladder reported in lanes, mostly the left lane. Delays from Woodley Avenue.
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4: 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It's the home version of the News Blitz. We've got 11 great stories today up and down the state of California, and I think we might have time to cover every single one. Let me start off with a little bonus, though. As I was driving home, I saw several alerts on my phone. Yet again, there is another brush fire going on in the San Fernando Valley in Encino near the Sepulveda Basin. We don't know how this fire started. They have definitely started to get a handle on it. There was an evacuation warning that already got canceled, but as somebody that lives very close to the Sepulveda Basin, it's like every 3 months another fire starts. And I think last year, the Encino Neighborhood Association counted there were about 200 fires started in the Sepulveda Basin in about a year. So we'll keep an eye on that. There apparently also is a fire going on right now in Murrieta. And I don't know if you know how, like, they decide what they're going to call a fire. Well, it usually has to do with whatever street the fire starts on. So if a fire started on Balboa Boulevard, it would be called the Balboa Fire. Well, the one in Murrieta apparently is on a street called Volcano. So yes, the fire is called the Volcano Fire. And you'll hear updates about the Volcano Fire in the news. And if we see anything important with that, we'll bring it to you. But let's get into today's News Blitz at randywangradio.substack.com. I understand that our fire department is understaffed and overworked. I understand that our police department is understaffed and overworked. But this is a story that just shows you how obscene overtime payments can be and how this is how what eats away at the budgets, making it impossible to actually hire new people in these departments. So the LAFD is very understaffed.

because we have the same size of a fire department we had when this city was half the size. But apparently where we're really seeing a shortage is in battalion chiefs. The guy who is in charge of the scene directs all the firefighters to do what they're doing. Love to meet whoever was the battalion chief for the Lockman fire, but that's neither here nor there. A battalion chief in the city of Los Angeles working for the LAFD made over $650,000 in just overtime last year. His regular salary is over $270,000. So his salary is in the $900,000 range. And I don't care how necessary these jobs are. That seems insane. You know, I have every department that I've, you know, every company I've ever worked at, there's definitely caps on how much overtime you can get paid, but that is obscene. And I'm not saying that he doesn't do a good job. I don't know much about this battalion chief, but I do know that there's been a lot of questions about the judgment of management at the LAFD. Not talking about the on-the-line firefighters. I'm talking about management. And you talk about a department that is so strapped for cash, a department that needs funding to the point where there is going to be a ballot measure on the November ballot to make sure that the fire department is properly funded. It's not really comforting to know that part of the sales tax increase is going to go to an insane amount of overtime for one guy. How many firefighters can we hire for a salary of $900,000? Maybe three, maybe four. I know it's not a whole lot. So there's a couple of things going on here at the same time. It could be that because of pension obligations, retirement obligations, what have you, it is so prohibitively expensive to hire more people that we just can't do it with the level of funding that we have, which puts us in a situation where we're perpetually understaffed. And that means that we have to pay these insane levels of overtime, which then the doom loop fulfills itself, because when you're a public employee, your pension is usually calculated on the last year of your work life as you go into retirement. And if you did your last year before you went into retirement at $950,000, well, you're eating pretty darn sweet. So it's definitely possible that it could just be that this is how the system is set up. And we say that we cannot afford to hire new people, but here's where we are. Although we're not even talking about hiring new firefighters. We're talking about having more battalion chiefs. Like, we can't promote from within. I'm sure there are plenty of people qualified to do those jobs. If we're just talking about having more people step up to be managers, believe you me, there is no manager that is irreplaceable. And I mean this for all different kinds of work. Everybody is replaceable at some point. So I have a really hard time believing that we can't hire anybody else from within to make them a battalion chief, so one guy is not getting $900,000 a year. Or you can think something is more nefarious here, because we're not talking about the on-the-line firefighters. We're talking about management. Is this a situation where management is purposefully making sure this is a scarce position, a hard position to replace, saying that we're understaffed because it's specifically management that gets to benefit? If everyone who's currently a battalion chief gets to collect just insane amounts of money in overtime because they are now incentivized to not hire more people to be managers, that's a huge problem. And that's where we need to see a lot more oversight. Not of how the on-the-line firefighters operate. I know how hard those people work. I have donated to the LAFD Foundation. I gave them a rowing machine, and I was this close to giving them a heavy bag, but they didn't call me back in time, and the junk guy was here. So, you know, at one point, the junk guy is probably going to donate it to somebody. Maybe it'll end up at the LAFD. But you talk about all the frustrations of the on-the-line firefighters in the wake of the Palisades fire, the failures of the Lockman fire, the issues with the after-action report. There's a lot of

complaints about these battalion chiefs. There's a lot of complaints from the online firefighters about management. And considering how tight these budgets are, the fact that one manager is making this much in overtime, there's got to be somebody who's going to look at this, especially as the fire department's budget is going to go way up because their ballot measure is most likely to pass. And yes, we all want our fire departments to be properly funded. We've talked about how part of the issue when it comes to fire department budgets is that there is currently an antitrust situation going on where private equity bought up so many of the companies that manufacture fire trucks that now there's only three of them, and they're in a race to the bottom to give you the most expensive, worst product possible. But all of that being said, how much of the fire department's budget, which I agree with everyone else should be increased, is going towards insane amounts of overtime? And every single thing that I just said right there, you can apply to the LAPD as well. And if it is a situation where our union obligations are so impossible to fund that we just cannot pay people, we cannot hire new people, then we have to revisit those contracts, because what we're doing right now is unsustainable. Let's not forget that overtime should be only in a situation where it is a rare circumstance, especially when you're talking about first responder jobs, LAPD, LAFD, paramedics, what have you. You don't want a battalion chief that's currently on hour 18. Because you don't want someone to be exhausted by just human life, that they haven't had a rest, they haven't had a nap. I know emergency situations happen all the time. I mean, my goodness, you look at, of course, the Palisades fire, the Eaton fire, but just in the last few weeks, you had the Boyle Heights fire. I'm sure you had around-the-clock crews for that as well. But you can only be so effective as an on-the-line firefighter and a manager if you don't have any sleep. So we have got to figure out a better way to deal with all of this overtime, because any average person that looks at that number says this is not sustainable. And at least from a bird's eye view, it doesn't really pass the smell test as well. Now, let's move on to Newport Beach, where we told you on the John Phillips Show during the Crime Blotter about the over 400 arrests of mostly teenagers, little bastards as we like to call them, that were causing all kinds of mayhem in Newport Beach on the 4th of July, launching illegal fireworks, chucking water bottles, destroying watermelons, which I don't understand what that's about. And what's noticeable is 2 days later, most of Newport Beach looks clean, and it's all been taken care of. But one of the things that came out from the police officers down there is that the vast majority of the people that participated in this were from out of state, which means if they're coming from Arizona or Nevada, well, now we know where they got the illegal fireworks that they drove with them when they came up here on the 10. But ultimately, this is one of these situations where maybe I'm in the minority here, and maybe you feel differently. You can always email me at randywangradio@gmail.com. But I, for one, don't understand why we don't put any of the blame for these massively organized takeovers, whether it be the street takeovers, the beach takeovers in Alameda, or the takeover of Newport Beach. These are all being organized on TikTok, and they're not just being organized as like parties that, oh no, it got out of control. The purpose is mayhem, because you film the mayhem on TikTok, you promote the event on TikTok, and you get a lot of clicks on TikTok, or you get diamonds and all that fake currency that they give you for live streaming the stuff on TikTok. And sure, you can argue that, of course, there is value to filming crazy,
incidents. I mean, that's what we see on the news every single day. And technically, yeah, they're profiting from those videos. And you have accounts like my buddy at Street People of Los Angeles, where they're showing a lot of this crazy stuff that's going on.

0: out there. But if you're the one perpetrating the illegal activity, if you're the one organizing the illegal activity, and we make it so hard to go after you because, well, if you're a juvenile, it's very difficult to go after any juveniles in the state of California. How is there no responsibility at all for the platform? And I've talked about this not just with social media, but with Amazon and Facebook Marketplace as well. If your platform is facilitating criminal activity, how do you have no responsibility? You look at a case where Attorney General Bob Bonta busted up a ring called the Makeup Store. And the Makeup Store, based in San Diego, was a couple who were paying what they call boosters to steal products from Sephora's and Ulta's. Then they would sell them online on Amazon, selling stolen goods. They did this for 10 years before the state attorney general's office finally caught up to them. 10 years. And great, they're finally arrested, although I believe one of them pled to like 6 months of house arrest, and considering how much money that they made, it doesn't seem like they were really thoroughly punished. But on the other end of all of this, you have to think about the fact that Amazon made money on all those transactions. Amazon gets a cut of every sale. Amazon is profiting off of illegal activity, the same way that TikTok is profiting off of young people performing illegal activities on their platform. So maybe they should be free, and maybe we should just go after the perpetrators. But when there is so much incentive because you're not only platforming it, but you're profiting it from it, I don't understand how there isn't at least a little culpability from TikTok, from Snapchat, from Insta, whatever the kids are using to organize all of these events. I feel like there has to be, and don't tell me that it's a whack-a-mole situation. I don't believe that one bit. You know why? It is 2026. With the rises we have in technology and AI and all kinds of surveillance, I mean, the fact that my phone knows what I'm going to type into it before I do, you're telling me that we can't, with some algorithms and with some AI, immediately... Not, and by the way, this is something law enforcement should be doing as well, actively. And you know what? The AI company should actually provide this service to law enforcement for free. No tokens. They don't have the budget for it. But we should all be having the ability to actively police when somebody is about to plan an illegal event like the takeover of Newport Beach. And immediately, before it even happens, shut it down. And if the platform can't do it themselves, then maybe there needs to be a punishment. Maybe you think that's going too far. Regardless, you can always email me at randywangradio@gmail.com. 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I bet you can guess it there, randywangradio. Hell, I'm on TikTok too. Although my cooking videos don't get a whole lot of views, but you can look at them at randywangradio. It's the News Blitz with Randy Wang on Talk Radio 790 KABC.
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2: Santa Monica slowing, 10 eastbound from Centinela, on the brakes across Mid-City all the way to the 5 in Boyle Heights. Also tough in South El Monte, a stall on the 60 eastbound before Santa Anita Avenue. Carpooling is blocked, delays away from Downey Road. Ahead on that 60 eastbound in Chino, a crash. This is just before Ramona Avenue. Two right lanes are blocked. The drive is crawling along from the 71.
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0: 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Ed writes in and says, "Hey, Randy, I've always wondered how it is that the fire department and police departments have overtime even when they're in management. But during the 32 years that I worked for a couple of different cities in a salaried position, I never received overtime when I worked more than 40 hours per week or when I was involved in situations of emergencies where you're procuring materials to meet the current disaster needs. Interesting. Maybe it's time to reclassify management in these to a salary classification. Then you would see an instant hiring of the needed employees to meet the levels that they should be at." That's a great point. You know, for a lot of organizations, you know, managers are on a flat rate. You're getting a high salary, but you're working as much as they need you to. But of course, these are union interests. These are public employee union interests. So I'm sure they all have very, very, very sweet, really, really, really attractive overtime contracts that are all written into these deals. And there's almost an incentive to have to work overtime. I'm going to tell you about something. Don't take too much. I haven't had this confirmed yet, but I've had some

0: emails from some grumblings about a situation that's going on right now regarding LAPD and the LAX Police Department, which has their own police department. But LAPD is about to lose a huge source of funding for their overtime budget, and that is their contract with LA Metro. So the way LA Metro works right now, there are three different agencies that provide policing services: Long Beach PD, the LA County Sheriff's Department, and LAPD for wherever their jurisdiction is. It used to all be the sheriff, but now it's this way, and it's a colossal mess. But one of the things that is done because of our officer shortage is that the officers that are assigned to Metro are usually working overtime. That contract is going away, and because they're starting their own police department. And apparently there are now some grumblings that the LAPD bosses are trying to do some kind of takeover where LAPD would be in charge of LAX's police response, specifically because they need more places to be getting overtime dollars for. There just needs to be somebody, an objective person, looking into what is going on with the overtime budgets at all of our public safety agencies. And I say this as somebody that is a huge supporter of our public safety agencies. But anybody can look at these budgets and how much we're wasting in overtime and seeing that is a colossal mess. And it is why it's so hard to hire new people. We got a lot more stories coming up here. Give me a follow on Instagram and Twitter and my YouTube channel. You can watch the whole John Phillips show from today at youtube.com/@RandyWangRadio. 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
2: Scorching heat is returning to parts of Southern California. Mark Mayfield fills us in.
3: A heat advisory is now in place, and it'll run until Thursday night for many of the inland valleys. Some temperatures will reach 100 degrees. Parts of the Antelope Valley could hit 104 degrees. Residents should drink plenty of water, stay out of the sun, wear light-colored clothing, and never leave pets inside a hot car. The National Weather Service says temperatures are expected to cool down on Friday.
2: And the Sacramento Kings have released all-star guard DeMar DeRozan. The soon-to-be 37-year-old NBA veteran has spent his past 2 years in Sacramento and averaged over 18 points a game. The buyout of DeRozan comes after the Kings tried to trade the veteran this offseason. DeRozan is now an unrestricted free agent who is likely to be picked up by another NBA team. That's the latest. I'm Jordan Christmas.
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4: Santa Monica slowing, 10 eastbound from Centinela, on the brakes across Mid-City all the way to the 5 in Boyle Heights. Also tough in South El Monte, a stall on the 60 eastbound before Santa Anita Avenue. Carpooling is blocked, delays away from Downey Road. Ahead on that 60 eastbound in Chino, a crash. This is just before Ramona Avenue. Two right lanes are blocked. The drive is crawling along from the 71.
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9: 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AM 790 KABC. It's 5:30 in LA. That means you're either sitting at a bar or sitting in traffic. 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
11: 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When it comes to the little bastards taking over Newport Beach on the 4th of July, Art writes in, says, I agree completely. The platforms that are promoting lawlessness should be held accountable somehow. Probably need some new laws. Well, you're damn right about that. It took us way too long to regulate the internet, so we're way behind on social media. And now that we're starting to regulate social media, we're way behind on AI. I mean, the problem is, for as overregulated as California is, regulating new technology is tough. It's not a case of whack-a-mole, but even if it was, the overhanging threat that your organization could next be prosecuted would be a tremendous deterrent, especially when you're talking about these outright illegal activities. The beach takeovers, assassin games, where you're just supposed to shoot

0: Snakes, zombies, public speaking, the list of fears is endless. 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
1: Nobody felt comforted. Nobody felt like this company is really on the ball to clean all of this stuff out of there. I mean, there's a bureaucratic nightmare going on where the solar panel company says, hey, freezer company, don't clear anything out because we need to preserve the evidence. And the city and county don't know who they're supposed to deal with. Nobody really knows who's in charge of any of this. But what is true is the residents are suffering. The residents are dealing with these awful smells every single day. Women are talking about taking baths and getting rashes. This is way more dangerous than, oh, it just kind of stinks out there. And, you know, at the very least, people are being asked, should the company, with whatever they're getting in their insurance payout, be dealing with paying people to relocate temporarily? But I don't think they're going to try to do that. In fact, the one thing that a lot of the locals wanted was just for this guy to come back and do another meeting. And he wouldn't even commit on that. So it's just an awful situation every way you look at it or every way you smell it down in Boyle Heights. Now, cover this a lot on the John Phillips Show today. Oakland is looking at doing a big crackdown on open-air prostitution and pimping on International Boulevard. In fact, I made myself laugh for about 15 minutes this morning with the graphic that I made for this. You can see it. It is the show graphic for today's live show at youtube.com/@RandyWangRadio. But yes, I dressed up John and I, thanks to generative AI, as pimps. And I'm very, very proud of it. These are the silly little things that I do every single day. Anyway, we've had big issues with open-air prostitution in Southern California on Figueroa and in Oakland on International for years and years and years. And because of legislation that was passed a few years ago, thanks to Scott Wiener, prostitution in California is essentially decriminalized but not regulated. So there are certain places, Nevada, Amsterdam, Tijuana, where prostitution is legal, but it is highly regulated. There are specific places you can do it. There are specific rights you have. I believe in certain countries, you have to be tested every single month. What, you have to have a license to be a prostitute. What we've decided to do in California, instead of going down that road, and you can have the moral conversation of if that is the right way to go. I mean, obviously, there's always going to be a demand for this kind of work. And so should we facilitate that in the safest way? I don't know. Is all this going to be moot when the sex robots come out? I don't know if that's true either, because there's really creepy guys that are liking to do this at 7 a.m. on a Monday morning. But that being said, the issue of, okay, well, we can't really arrest our way out of this problem because part of the decriminalization was treating all prostitutes as victims. And many of them are. Many of them are victims of human trafficking. Many of them are minors. But by de facto declaring them all to be victims, we don't get to use the criminal justice system at all in trying to take down their captors, their pimps, their traffickers, what have you. And because our laws are so lax on going after those traffickers, because we let people out of prison so early, the biggest problem that we have in law enforcement with going after the pimps and going after the traffickers is that the victims of human trafficking, the prostitutes, what have you, they fully will not testify. They will not testify against their pimp because they're convinced that he's getting out sooner rather than later, and then I'm going to get revenged on. And that is a real fear. And as long as that is going on, we come up with silly little workarounds like, okay, on International Boulevard in Oakland, what if we close off traffic to the side streets where the deed is getting done? I don't think that's really going to do anything. Of course, there is non-stop stories of illegal fireworks.

parks up and down the state of California. I think it was a little better than last year where I live, but still, it's unacceptable. And with everything that we know about how dangerous wildfires are, the fact that we still do this, it doesn't matter. People don't care. People not only don't care about the environment, they don't care about the wildfire risk, they don't care about their own neighborhoods. There's a video coming out of Oakland of a neighbor's security cam seeing the house across the street completely torched because of an illegal firework, a car being torched because of an illegal firework. These things have real destructive capabilities. And the fact that we don't care about cracking down on that, or we throw our hands up in the air and say it's almost impossible to crack down on that because it's such a widespread problem, I find that to be unacceptable. Because there are parts of California that I have been to on the 4th of July where they take that real seriously. You want to tell me that California can't enforce fireworks bans? Go to Carmel by the Sea, which is a great place if you're a dog lover, and a perfect place to spend the 4th of July if you're a dog lover. Just be prepared, though, because even though it's July, it's Carmel, and it's going to be 55 and foggy all day and all night long. That is the weather there, no matter what time of year, no matter what day. In a heat wave for the rest of the state, Carmel will get up to maybe 70. But regardless, it's beautiful there. I love the hiking trails out there. But that's where we took our dogs in the summer of 2024. And it was great. Didn't hear one firework. The year after that, we decided to go to Santa Fe because Santa Fe is much cheaper. The flights are very cheap and we get lodging for free. But even if we didn't, the hotels are very affordable. So we did that last year, and because of the Adobe in homes, which is like the best soundproofing possible, we actually were able to go out, leave little Rita, the Chihuahua, in her crate, and she wasn't freaking out. She didn't even notice. We got to enjoy the fireworks on the plaza, which is a very muted show. So it can be done, and I've seen it done in places like Carmel. But in LA and Oakland, we just throw our hands up in the air and say there's nothing that can be done. Now, speaking of the 4th of July, San Francisco. Daniel Lurie is America's most popular mayor. He has like a 70% approval rating. And a lot of it is because he has a lot of energy for his city. He kind of treats his job like an influencer, where he's always on Instagram talking up a new restaurant and talking up how great the city is. And you know what? He's right to do that. It is a great city, and having a cheerleader like that is a, especially because he comes off very authentic, it works really well. But he's not perfect, and this was an idea that I don't know if we should do again. So Daniel Lurie promotes, hey, it's America 250. We're going to have a huge celebration for the 4th of July. Fireworks on the Golden Gate Bridge. For the first time since 2012, the problem with the idea of fireworks on the Golden Gate Bridge, you guessed it, San Francisco, because the fog rolls in on a July summer day and you can't see the fireworks. But that was only part of the problem. The other problem was this event was so overly hyped that the city was not prepared for how much traffic they were going to get. Over 100,000 people went to go to this event or go to some part of the city to see the Golden Gate Bridge fireworks. And of course, they were promoting, make sure you take Muni. And they did not have enough Muni buses to handle the amount of traffic. And people that tried to take Muni were stuck in the same traffic as the car traffic. And they were ended up getting late to the fireworks show that they could not see in the fog. Apparently, there was another issue with Waymo's getting disabled because there was way too much gridlock. And remember, one of the issues with Waymo's is current regulation says they cannot drive autonomously unless they are always connected to the internet. So if for some reason the internet goes down, like that PG&E power outage, or I don't know, there's way too much congestion on the roads and it can't think, well, then they just kind of block the roads. One actually crashed into an illegal firework. Wasn't the greatest weekend for San Francisco, but that being said, I love that city. And it is true, though. The coldest winter you will ever spend is a summer in San Francisco.
Except when we went up there in July of 2024.

0: The rest of the country was in a 105 degree heat wave. Excuse me. The rest of the state was in a 105 degree heat wave. San Francisco was in its own heat wave. Instead of being 55, it was 75, and it was gorgeous. It's the News Blitz with Randy Wang on KABC.
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2: It's a crash in Torrance on the 405 northbound before Western. They're clearing it out of the carpool lane. Couple of trucks got into it. Delays away from Main Street. Staying northbound on the 405 in the Sepulveda Pass. It's a stalled car before Skirball Center. Right lane's blocked. Delays out of West L.A. from Olympic. And downtown L.A., a crash. 10 westbound before Mateo Street. Left lane's blocked. Slowing you down out of Boyle Heights. Leaving the 5.
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2: It's the News Blitz with Randy Wang on Talk Radio 790 KABC. I'm going to totally forget to do this, so let's do it right now. 790 KABC welcomes Cole Swindell with special guest John Morgan at the Pacific Amphitheater at the OC Fair on July 19th. 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But right now, caller number 9 at 1-888-795-2222 gets a pair of tickets to the show. All concert tickets include admission to the OC Fair. Tickets furnished by the Pacific Amphitheater. Good luck dialing. You know, I have made a lot of upgrades to my home studio that I'm broadcasting from right now over the last few months. I have added some wall decorations, including my Golden Mic Awards and my Employee of the Month and Quarter Awards from other employers. Never got one here, but to be fair, we've never done one here, and I don't think we have the funding for a plaque. But I have also, of course, upgraded, you know, the streaming software. We're pushing out video on the John Phillips Show every day. We're recording that podcast. I'm recording a video of this right now to turn into clips for putting out on social media. You know, I've definitely upgraded the internet in this house. The one issue that I have, and it is a very small one, and I'm probably the only one that hears it. But especially right now, this summer, as my wife is working out of the country and I'm home alone with the dogs, I usually am standing at my desk. I have a standing desk and I love my standing desk. I feel that I already have to sit for so many hours a day doing the show from noon to three that I like being able to stand and work. I feel like it makes me feel more active. And below me, below my standing desk is a couple of dog beds. I've got two dogs. I've got Lucy the Cavalier, and I've got Rita the Chihuahua Rat. Rita doesn't even want to be in here because she doesn't like it when I talk loud, and I talk loud when I broadcast on the radio. But Lucy, who is my loyalist little friend, she lies down on the bed below me. Sometimes I can hear her during the break snoring. That is until we get to the last segment of every single 5 o'clock show, because it is currently 5:57 and at 6 o'clock, somebody knows when, and I have to spell it because if I say it out loud, she'll get too excited. D-I-N-N-E-R is. She knows it comes in just a couple of minutes. And so she starts watching me like a hawk. She starts watching me to see if I'm making any kind of flinch. If I say something like, all right, or okay, or I take off my headphones or I make any sudden movements, that might mean that it is time for D-I-N-N-E-R. And what she will do is get overly excited like a floppy, goofy Dorcas will and start flipping around and chirping around and doing a lot of click-clacking with her feet. And I thought a few weeks ago, okay, well, one of the ways that I can mitigate that is instead of doing the show on a hardwood floor, I'm going to get a rug. So I actually went to a rug store here in the San Fernando Valley, and I picked out a very nice rug that also is a wool that's supposed to be good for sound dampening, you know, little extra sound treatment for my home office. And hey, if she click-clacks on the rug, you're not going to hear it. But what does she do? She moves over to the part of the room that doesn't have carpeting, that doesn't have the rug, and she decides to start click-clacking there because she's very, very, very excited. The feeding is going to happen and she's

0: all about the feed. And in a minute, she's going to get her feed and she will be very happy. Yes, I'm talking about you. You're a ridiculous Dorcas. My job every single day is to take as many pictures and videos as possible of these two and send them to the wife who cannot be with them this summer. It has become very important. Sometimes I think when we FaceTime, she really just wants to see the dogs and I'm kind of like also there. And I get it. You know, we like these dogs. They're pretty great. Hey, let me give you a plug right now. 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
3: A pending California Supreme Court ruling will determine whether electronic records are allowed in some civil court proceedings. The ruling will settle a lawsuit pitting court reporters against vulnerable litigants like domestic violence victims. For many years, the electronic recording of most civil court proceedings has been banned. If the ban is lifted, court reporters would be allowed to use modern technology to create a verbatim record. Court reporters say the job can only be performed by a human being and not by other means like AI. Charges against a Pasadena doctor who drove his family off a cliff in Northern California have been dropped. More from Jason Nathanson.
4: Dr. Dharmesh Patel drove his car off the 300-foot Devil's Slide Cliff in San Mateo County in 2023 with his wife and two kids inside. Everyone survived. His lawyers say he suffered a psychotic break and Patel was ordered into a two-year mental health diversion program. With the program over, the judge in San Mateo Monday dismissed the attempted murder charges against Patel. His wife had pleaded with the judge for leniency in the case, and she was by his side in court.
3: The L.A. County Board of Supervisors agreed to pay $3 million to settle a federal use of force lawsuit. Daniel Martindale reports.
5: The board approved the settlement at today's meeting. J.C. Houston and Damon Barnes' lawsuit claimed excessive force, false arrest, and other allegations. It stemmed from an incident outside of a grocery store in Lancaster in June of 2023 after a report of a possible robbery at the store. It ultimately led to the indictment of L.A. County Sheriff's Deputy Trevor Kirk, who was later convicted of a felony for assaulting and pepper-spraying Houston. His felony conviction was later reduced to a misdemeanor.
3: And the United States World Cup run is over. The team was eliminated from the tournament with a 4-1 loss to Belgium in the round of 16 yesterday. America conceded a goal less than 10 minutes into the match. The U.S. still hasn't made the quarterfinals of the World Cup since 2002. I'm Jordan Christmas.
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7: It's a crash in Torrance on the 405 northbound before Western. They're clearing it out of the carpool lane. Couple of trucks got into it. Delays away from Main Street. Staying northbound on the 405 in the Sepulveda Pass. It's a stalled car before Skirball Center. Right lane's blocked. Delays out of West L.A. from Olympic. And downtown L.A., a crash. 10 westbound before Mateo Street. Left lane's blocked, slowing you down out of Boyle Heights, leaving the 5.
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6: Welcome to the Howard Jarvis Radio Show. I'm Susan Shelley with the Howard Jarvis Taxpayers Association. 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You'll find all the information you need. Just click that button that says Join and be a member. For just $15 a year, you'll be supporting taxpayer issues in California, taxpayer advocacy. We are fighting for you in the legislature, in the courts, and on the ballot. We're at 800-222-5222 if you want to give us a call, 800-222-5222. And I'm so delighted to be here with HJTA President John Kupal. How are you, John?
7: I'm doing very well, Susan. How are you doing?
6: I'm doing fine. I'm getting over a bit of a cold, so if I sound raspy, that's why. But you so can, far, so good.
7: You've got that Marlena Dietrich sound. Is that what you got going on?
6: Well, it's better than last week when I was Shirley Temple and all pouty about it. So this is an improvement. I'm not good. A very stoic person when I get sick.
7: Oh, well. That's good. Well, glad you're better.
6: Thank you. We have had quite an adventurous week. You know, we're always here to bring you the news of California and what's going on. And for a couple of weeks, we, the Howard Jarvis Taxpayers Association, have been the big news in politics. And the reason for that is because our initiative, the Local Taxpayer Protection Act to save Proposition 13, scared the life out of a number of politicians in Sacramento. And they started to move heaven and earth to try to talk our friend John Kupal into pulling it off the ballot. Now, why would we do something like that? Only in exchange for something that was even better. And that's what happened. At the 11th hour, the deadline was on a Thursday at 5 p.m. for anyone who had an initiative that was eligible for the ballot to voluntarily withdraw it. And we were under tremendous pressure. And we didn't do that. We did not pull it off for what everyone else wanted. We pulled it off only because we got our Upland fix and we got a poison pill removed from the ballot. So let's talk a little bit about what those were. The Upland fix, if you're a listener to this show, you know about that. That's the loophole that the Supreme Court of California created in 2017, deciding that the two-thirds vote requirement for local special taxes doesn't apply sometimes. When special interest groups decide to write their own tax increase, collect the signatures to put it on the ballot, directing all the money to themselves, and then they don't need a two-thirds vote the way the identical measure would need if it was put on the ballot by a city council. Now, that probably makes no sense to you. It made no sense to us. And we went to court over and over again from 2018 on, fighting these so-called citizen initiative taxes that did not get a two-thirds vote. People are paying billions of dollars a year in taxes in California they should not have had to pay, including Measure ULA and the sales tax increase in Los Angeles in November of 2024, and a commercial lease tax in San Francisco, and a convention center tax in San Diego. All of these were these Upland loophole taxes. So we have been trying to close this loophole, and that was our primary purpose in doing the initiative. So the poison pill part of this was something that the legislature put on the ballot a couple

0: couple of years ago to sit there and wait for us to try. And what it said is that because we were going to impose the impose, we were restoring it, but they said impose the two-thirds vote requirement to pass taxes, our constitutional amendment, our initiative, would have to pass by a two-thirds vote statewide in order to take effect, when every other measure in the history of California has only needed a simple majority. We were going to have to get 66.7%. If that had passed, if some campaign to trick people had caused that to pass, we would never be able to do taxpayer protection measures again. So we had to get that off the ballot. And that's what our deal was. We said that we would accept a new legislative constitutional amendment that did the Upland fix just the way we wanted it, just the way we had it in the initiative, and that poison pill, which was called ACA 13, had to be removed from the ballot before we signed any piece of paper saying that we would remove our initiative. We had to have our substitute. And that's what we did. And we're very pleased on behalf of all the taxpayers of California that we have preserved the ability to protect taxpayers into the future and that we are going to close this Upland loophole. Congratulations, John. That was awesome work.
1: Well, thank you very much. It was a team effort. Everybody was involved. We had a lot of coalition partners. Let's be clear about why the two-thirds vote requirement is so necessary. You know, one definition of democracy is two wolves and a sheep voting on what's for dinner. The reality is the two-thirds vote requirement in many different contexts is required when you want, when a body politic wants a higher degree of consensus. The United States Constitution has 12, has a dozen different references to a two-thirds vote requirement, things like impeachment, passing a treaty. These are really important decisions. And the people of the state of California have over and over again made it clear that when it comes to pocketbook issues, taxation and debt, that a two-thirds vote requirement is warranted. Prop 13 was really nothing new. There was a two-thirds vote requirement in the original Constitution from the 1800s, a two-thirds vote for local bonds. So, and the reason for that is encumbering property into the future is a big deal, and you want to make sure that whatever is being proposed has a lot of consensus behind it. So the two-thirds vote has always been the number one target of the tax and spend crowd, and they convinced the courts to make an exception for so-called citizens' initiatives. Now, you might think that, oh, well, we like citizens' initiatives. You know, the Howard Jarvis Taxpayers Association, we use initiatives all the time. But what this did is these were hardly citizen initiatives. These were either bureaucrats themselves, local officials in and of themselves, or special interest groups like we saw in ULA. ULA, they designed a system whereby the people who were pushing for the tax would be the beneficiaries. And so when you think about it, they could spend, you know, $20 million putting a tax increase on the ballot, and they could get a return on investment of $5 billion. So it makes it politically advantageous for people to try to use the initiative process, which is a perverted way to use the initiative process to actually create more taxes. Keep in mind that the initiative process has been used most commonly since the early 1900s to address excessive taxation. So that is why the two-thirds vote is so critical to the Howard Jarvis Taxpayers Association, is because when it is abused, it is always at the expense of higher taxes. So we went into that, we had our initiative all ready to go, and I'm still not clear to this day what the motivation was to try to get it, to take it off the ballot. I think it had a lot to do with the transfer tax issue, but the governor and the legislature were highly motivated to have us drop the initiative. And they came back with proposal after proposal, and I politely declined, trying to think to myself,

stuff. Why are they doing this? Because we answer to the citizen taxpayers. By the way, other groups, other business groups, other associations, the governor directly threatened their board of directors and their upper management and their donors, threatened them. But Howard Jarvis Taxpayers Association, thank God, we're impervious to those kinds of pressures because we answer to our members who are the citizen taxpayers. So I doubt that Gavin Newsom was going to start knocking on the doors of 200,000 people to try to convince you to convince us to drop the thing off the ballot. That, Susan, that was just not going to happen. So the Wednesday night, the Wednesday, they came back with another proposal that they would give us an Upland fix, but they wanted an exception for public safety in schools. And I said, this is a step in the right direction, but no. And I, you know, we spoke to a lot of our coalition partners, the people who are on the right side of the issue, and they agreed with us. No, this is not a deal worth taking. You agree, we all agreed. And so I told them I would work through the night, Wednesday night, to consider this and hear back from all of our all the people who are invested in the Howard Jarvis Taxpayers Association. And I told them I would let them know by 5 a.m. on Thursday. 5 a.m. on Thursday, I said, thank you for reaching out. I think your offer was good. It was in good faith. But we are at an impasse. The answer is no. We will see you in November. And at that point, Susan, I think you know the backstory. I was heading out for a camping trip, and I said, well, at least we're done now because we're not going to cut the deal. But within an hour, they came back and said, okay, we'll give you everything you want, which was basically full Upland relief, you know, a restoration of the two-thirds vote for local special taxes, taking the poison pill off the ballot, ACA 13, and oh, by the way, we want you, legislature, to cede control of the ballot arguments to the Howard Jarvis Taxpayers Association. And they said yes. They said yes. I was like, okay, so that is what is done. So it is a overall a good deal. I think there are some people who were most negatively impacted by the ULA tax who wanted us to take the weaker deal that was being on the table at the time, which was a statutory fix of real estate transfer taxes. I strongly suggested to them, don't do this, hold out for a constitutional amendment. And they said, no, we think this is the best deal we can get. And I said, you are buying the old expression, a pig in a poke. If you think, if you're going to settle for a statutory initiative on the transfer tax, we're not going to drop Upland because of that. And they understood, and but they were those are some of the interests that were actually applying lots of the pressure. So we said no, we got what I feel is a wonderful negotiated conclusion of the whole thing with the Upland fix being on the ballot. But Susan, we remain to this day that the ULA tax needs fixing, and if the people who are most negatively impacted by the ULA tax want to try another statutory fix, they can. I would advise them against that. I would advise them to hold out for a constitutional amendment. But if they want to try something, if they want to work with the mayor's office, we would support any effort to provide them any amount of relief from ULA because it is a bad, bad, bad tax, and it has really disrupted the Los Angeles real estate market. So we stand ready, willing, and able to help them. But for the time being, we are laser focused on getting our measure, Proposition 43, across the finish line. Again, a full restoration of the two-thirds vote, the poison pill off the ballot, and we are in the process of drafting those ballot arguments right now with our coalition partners. And I think people will be persuaded that Prop 43 is a good thing. We have had to come back, Susan, as you well know, time and time again, to close these court-created loopholes that, for some reason, the California judiciary loves to punch in Proposition 13. We did it in 1986. We did it in 1996 with Proposition 218, the Right to Vote on Taxes Act. We supported the initiative to
define what is a fee, what is a tax.

0: And we will continue to press forward in all arenas, the ballot box, the legislature, everywhere, to really give California taxpayers the relief to which they are entitled.
1: Absolutely. And just so everybody's clear on what a statutory fix is and why it's a problem, we have a statutory cap on sales taxes in California. Did you know that? It's in statute, it's in the law in California, that local sales taxes cannot be more than 2% above the state sales tax, which is 7.25% right now. That means no one should be paying more than 9.25% in sales tax anywhere in California. But of course, we are. So how does that happen? Well, it happens because the legislature passes another statute to amend the last statute or to exempt something from the last statute. So you have a statutory fix. It isn't worth the paper it's printed on, because every time somebody wants a tax increase, they go to Sacramento, they introduce special legislation, they say, oh, we have to have this or the world will come to an end. And the people in Sacramento say, well, we're just letting the voters decide. And the next thing you know, there's some scary ballot measure saying you won't have ambulances unless you vote for this tax increase. And that's how you get to 11.75% in Palmdale and Lancaster. And we're at 10.25% in LA County. And the city firefighters are pursuing an upland tax in November, which would raise it another 0.5% in LA City. So our measure doesn't stop that from happening because it takes effect after that election. However, everyone should be aware that if that's defeated, the next time they come back for it, if our measure passes, it would need the 2/3 vote that the Constitution requires for special taxes. So this is last call for upland taxes. If we can defeat them this time, they are gone. All the local special taxes will need a 2/3 vote.
0: And there's a huge one. I know that for those of you listening on KSFO, there is a regional transit tax that they're trying to use the upland fix. And we had remarkable success at stopping a regional transit tax in the Bay Area last time, but they're trying again through a 5-county area, and they need to pass it this time, because if we win our initiative, there's no way they would go back and get a 2/3 vote. I doubt they're going to get a simple majority, because the way this the transit tax is structured is unfair. And I doubt that people will vote for it, but we will support the local groups in the Bay Area in fighting that tax like we did the last time and had success. So Susan is right. There is a mad rush for these upland taxes to get them on the same ballot as ours. Regrettably, our measure would not have a retroactive effect on a measure that appears on the same ballot. So it's very incumbent for California taxpayers to make sure that they run a credible campaign against some of these special taxes. And the deadline for getting arguments in is coming up very quickly. It is tragic when we see some of these local taxes appearing on the ballot and there's no argument presented in opposition. And that's not because people are not opposed. It's because the way the system is structured, they jam these things through and they don't allow the opposition time to coalesce and meet and try to present an argument in opposition. Sometimes you have to do it within 72 hours. And very difficult for grassroots taxpayer organizations to organize that quickly to submit a ballot argument. If you're in that situation and you know that there is a local tax coming up and you're not sure, let us know. We can track it down. We have some databases that can be accessed. And we help people draft opposition arguments to tax increases. We don't sign all of them. We sign a few, but we generally just give guidance to local citizen groups on how to draft a credible, well-written argument in opposition to a tax, whether it is a parcel tax, a sales tax, a utility user tax, a business license tax.

0: we've done this. This is not our first rodeo, as the saying goes. So if you need help, shoot us an email, and we'll do what we can. You know, if we get too many requests, we may not be able to cover them all, but we generally are able to provide quite a bit of technical assistance in some of these local tax measures.
1: 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We're at 800-222-5222, 800-222-5222. And if you'd like to drop the show an email, you can send it to info, I-N-F-O, info, at hjta.org. If you have a question about an upcoming tax on your ballot, another way to do it is to contact your county registrar, because they're the people who put those ballots together, and they'll let you know what the local deadlines are for ballot arguments for something that's on your local ballot. So that's another way to do it. It's really difficult right now. There are so many tax increases. Why is that, John, that we have so many counties and cities that can't seem to cut their spending to match their revenue, or otherwise just manage the money a little better so that we get the services we're paying for? What's the overall problem in California?
0: I think the overall problem is overspending and the inability to stand up to some of the public sector labor organizations who are always demanding more, who are always well organized, and through their dues are able to give campaign contributions to local officials and legislators who will vote with them. A tragic situation is going on right now. There is a concerted effort to repeal the pension reform measure that was achieved, I believe, under Schwarzenegger. Remember when, before that, Gray Davis signed a super sweet pension enhancement for public sector labor organizations, and which were already far and above that which are offered to in other states, and you know, retiring at ridiculously early ages and stuff like that. So the inability to stand up to special interests, and also the abject lack of the ability to prioritize spending. They never prioritize spending. They will always put public safety on the chopping block first, saying we're going to cut ambulance service, we're going to cut schools, we're going to do all this stuff. They won't talk about their travel budgets. They won't talk about the extraordinarily generous compensation packages. They won't talk about all the fluff that they're spending money on. And all you need to do is just look at the budget, state budget, and there's just a lot of waste, fraud, and abuse there. People say, well, the waste, fraud, and abuse is really nothing more than crumbs. That's not true. It's got to represent probably at least 10 to 15% of the entire state budget if we were able to get rid of the deadwood and actually focus in on core municipal services. And if you don't believe me, ask yourself this question. Why is it a state like Arizona or Nevada or Utah can provide significantly superior public services at less than half the cost? There's got to be a reason. And it is because California ranks very high in total mismanagement relative to other states.
1: Well, that's the truth. You know, there was a very interesting election in Los Angeles for streetlights. And the it was not an election countywide or citywide, it was a special assessment protest election. And it went down to defeat 79%. People did not want to pay more for city services that they don't feel are being well handled.
0: Yeah, and that was just one indication. There's other indicators that came out of the last election of a higher than normal percentage of tax proposals being defeated, and I think people really have had enough. Even when they pull at the heartstrings, even when they manipulate the system so there's no ballot argument against a tax, people are starting to really pay attention, and that's going to be so important, Susan, moving forward in

0: to November, because the statewide ballot is going to have, I believe, I'm not sure, it's at 14 measures, and many of them are fiscally related, including a very draconian wealth tax. And of course, our measure is on the ballot. We urge a yes vote on Prop 43, but there are some other measures on there that are not good for taxpayers. And one of the benefits of joining the Howard Jarvis Taxpayers Association is you will get our email updates, you'll get our Taxing Times newsletter, and we'll let you know what's worth voting for and what's worth voting against. And we will also support pro-taxpayer candidates running for statewide office.
1: And when we come back from the break, we're going to talk about some of the tax increases that are in the budget. Our wonderful legislature has done us such a favor with tax increases, and we'll talk about the other tax increases on the ballot to watch out for and how we're going to make it harder to raise taxes. This is the Howard Jarvis Radio Show, 800-222-5222. We'll be right back after this.
2: K-A-B-C. A big rig fire in Castaic burned about 25 acres before it was stopped yesterday afternoon. Mark Mayfield has the details.
3: It started just after 4 p.m. and caused evacuation warnings near the Paradise Ranch Mobile Home Park along the 5 freeway. Over the course of 2 hours, the fire grew to a couple of dozen acres before it was contained just after 6 p.m. CAL FIRE says the cause of the fire is still under investigation.
2: And a rebate of several thousand dollars on electric cars is coming back to California. In the new state budget, there's $135 million set aside for a rebate of $3,500 on new EVs. There's also money for used ones. Among the restrictions, the rebates are only available for first-time EV buyers. Car companies will also chip in to cover the cost of the rebate. A federal rebate on new EVs ended last year. That's the latest. I'm Jordan Christmas.
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6: Porter Ranch, it's a crash. They're wrapping up 118 eastbound before Reseda Boulevard. Carpool 2 left blocked at last check. Delays away from DeSoto. Also, downtown L.A. stall 110 southbound coming up on 6th Street. Blocking the left lane. Delays out of Elysian Park from Stadium Way. And the drive in Acton 14 northbound before Sierra. A crash in the carpool and left lane keeps you slow from Escondido Canyon Road.
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3: A colleague of mine went to a meeting of the primetime seniors the other week. There are programs like this all over the country for people in their 60s, 70s, 80s, and beyond to stay active. It's not just something to keep older folks busy. It helps to keep their bodies in shape and their brains sharp. Showing up with a good attitude is a must, and research shows that having the right mindset actually does lead to better physical aging. So if you need some suggestions to boost your positivity, experts we talked to recommended focusing on goals, which can boost your confidence. Practice gratitude, they said. One of the seniors my colleague met told her that just waking up in the morning is, quote, better than the alternative. That's true. Focus on the things you can control. Diet and exercise, and very importantly, surround yourself with positive people, because that can be contagious. I'm Dr. Sanjay Gupta, helping you live a better life.
4: And your ears tuned here. 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
6: Welcome back to the Howard Jarvis Radio Show from the Howard Jarvis Taxpayers Association. We are working for you in the legislature, in the courts, and on the ballot. I'm Susan Shelley with HJTA, and I'm here with HJTA President John Kupal. We are taking your calls at 800-222-5222. So before we get to the calls, John, let's just go over some of the tax increases that are going to be on the ballot that you want to vote no on. One of them is Proposition 3, which is the renewal of the so-called temporary income taxes. Now, really, this was going to be temporary in 2012 with Prop 30. They couldn't wait to renew it in 2016. It was Prop 55. It expires in 2031. Heaven forbid a tax increase should ever expire. So now we have Prop 3 on the ballot that makes it permanent, a tax increase forever on higher earning Californians, the highest tax rates in the country. What do you make of this?
7: Well, I think these tax increases are like the villain in a Bruce Willis movie. You know, you can't kill the, you know, how the villain, you think the villain is dead, and the villain just crawls out of the debris. And there is something, there's nothing more permanent than a temporary tax increase, to paraphrase Ronald Reagan. So, they keep coming back. Like, again, California has the highest income tax rate in America. Other states are rolling back their income taxes. And so the capital flight is real, and it is quantifiable. And I know that the National Taxpayers Union, looking at census data, figured out that California is losing about one person every 15 minutes moving out of the state, balanced against the people moving in. So we continue to lose population, and a lot of it is driven by this ridiculous income tax system, which is the laughing stock of the nation. Again, highest income tax rate in America, and these are little surcharges that they plop on that. You can easily get over 14% income tax through various ways in California and other states, neighboring states, Nevada, top marginal rate of zero, Texas zero, Florida zero, Alaska zero. We can go down the list of states that don't even have an income tax. And it would be different if we got public services for our money. But again, here again, California ranks dead last on return on investment. That is a measurement that's taken every year, and it is a measure of what is the quality, what is the value of the services that taxpayers are getting for their tax dollars. And California, not surprisingly, comes in dead last.
6: It is not surprising, but there is some good news. We have

0: I'm Chris Jakimic. I served in the United States Air Force, and I deployed 3 times. 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
2: Because we get the full Upland fix. And but by the way, before we make it sound as though it's going to be a cakewalk, keep in mind, we've got this first step of getting it on the ballot. We cannot rest on our laurels. We have to run through the finish line. We have to work very hard. We think we've got a very attractive package with everything that's in that. And I think it's California voters, particularly in this climate, are going to find it something worth voting for. But we cannot assume anything. We've got to run this like we've run all of our campaigns at 100% full speed.
3: And we will. So what you can do right now is grab your calendar, whether it's on your phone or it's on your wall or it's on your desk. Grab your calendar, go to October 5th, and write down vote yes on 43. That's us. We're 43. It's sort of like a 13 with an angle added to it. Yes on 43. Put it on your calendar because the ballots will be mailed by October 5th, and the voting starts then. And you don't want to forget which one this is or which way to vote on it. You don't want to be confused by anybody else's ads. Yes on 43. Put it on your calendar, October 5th. And if you'd like to volunteer for the campaign, we're going to have door hangers, we're going to have yard signs, we're going to have all the stuff you need to tell everyone in your neighborhood what is going on and why they should vote yes on 43. So send us an email at info@hjta.org. Put volunteer in the subject line. We'll add you to the list. We're going to get a sign up on our website very shortly. And we're going to be looking for people throughout the state to help us distribute door hangers and yard signs, and the good news that we're going to make it harder to raise your taxes. This is such a huge achievement. We've been working for 10 years, mostly in the courts, trying to get this fixed. And we also qualified something for the ballot in 2024 that would have fixed this, the Taxpayer Protection and Government Accountability Act. And guess what happened to that? The governor sued us to have it taken off the ballot. And he persuaded the Supreme Court, what are the odds of that, to do that, to take it off the ballot. So we couldn't fix the Upland problem then. We're fixing it now. It is on the ballot in this new format, which the legislature voted for with a 2/3 vote.
2: And if you're wondering, well, if the governor convinced the California Supreme Court to remove our previous initiative off the ballot, what makes us think that they won't do it this time? Well, the fact is that the California Supreme Court kind of laid out a roadmap of what they would accept and wouldn't accept, and that is why we've narrowed the version, narrowed the proposal to just the Upland fix at this point, and that will certainly withstand a judicial scrutiny. If it doesn't, I mean, I guess anything is possible. This is California, but the reality is very, very, very small likelihood that this would be challenged, and certainly the same people who negotiated this arrangement cannot go back and try to take it off the ballot. They would look pretty foolish if they try to do that. So I think one of the things we are looking at, though, is we need to win this battle in November. But even after November, if we win, we need to start looking forward with an offensive agenda and really restoring the rights of taxpayers in many different ways. And so just view this as, yes, this is needed protection. We need to focus on Prop 43, get it over the finish line. But even after that, you can rest assured that the Howard Jarvis Taxpayers Association will continue to press forward.
3: So if you're not already a member, it's going to be an exciting couple of years. 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HJTA.org. You'll get Taxing Times, our newspaper filled with great information for taxpayers, not against them, for taxpayers. Sign up for the free email alerts. We'll let you know when the

0: legislature is doing something that you might need to want to call them about, because sometimes they don't know you're watching. 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HJTA.org, sign up for the email alerts, and click that button that says Join. 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This is the Howard Jarvis Radio Show from the Howard Jarvis Taxpayers Association. 800-222-5222 is the phone number. I'm Susan Shelley, here with HJTA President John Kupal. 800-222-5222. Let's talk to Joseph in Los Angeles. Hi, Joseph.
1: Hi. The public sector unions is a massive conflict of interest, because they donate money to the politicians who approve their contracts. If there was a private company doing that, that would be illegal. But yet the public sector unions, between police, fire, teacher, they collect $1 billion a year in union dues. It goes 100% to influencing these politicians to approve their contracts. Why isn't that illegal?
2: Well, it should be. I mean, it is legal, but it is not right that any one group, and by the way, your audio, for people who are listening, your audio was really breaking up, but as I understand your question, why is it not illegal for this? Really, it's a political arrangement whereby the people who provide the campaign contributions, and what they do is they get people elected to office who are then sitting across the so-called negotiation table when it comes around to the time of negotiating the contracts. And we have seen this in California for the last 40 years. And this is one of the reasons we have one-party rule, and one of the reasons we have one of the most corrupt, inefficient, indolent government systems in the nation. It's just, this is why we have to push back with whatever tools we have. But this also is a reason why the United States Supreme Court decided a case, I think it's been about 8 to 10 years, called the Janus decision, allowing union members to withhold their dues from a union if those dues are being used for political purposes with which the union member disagreed. And we are beginning to see more union members actually push back against their union bosses and be more sensitive to the interests of taxpayers, because many of them are taxpayers too. So I don't want to paint with too broad a brush, but there are some labor organizations that are, I'll say, worse than others. Certainly the SEIU is really, they have really gummed up the works here in California, and they're very demanding, they're very strident, and they're very socialist. And I'm confident in using that term to describe them. Their economic remedies are making the situation worse in the state of California. So, paint with too broad a brush there.
0: Well, it was SEIU, the Healthcare Workers Union, Healthcare Workers West, I think is the full name, that put the wealth tax on the ballot.
2: Right.
0: And the wealth tax is a catastrophe. I mean, among other things, they say it's on billionaires, but the language of the measure says that the legislature can rewrite it after, heaven forbid, it passes. They can rewrite it to be consistent with it, with the same purposes, but the purposes are pillage and plunder of your money.
2: Right.
0: For them, for the union workers. And really, that's, it's so immoral to use the tax code that way.
2: Yeah, the wealth tax has other issues as well. I think there are at least four or five grounds for a constitutional challenge against that tax. If it does pass, which, by the way, I don't think it will. I'm not going to take anything for granted. But the press, the media attention on that tax has been so negative. And by the way, many of the other public sector unions are opposed to it, because this one group kind of carved out their own special

0: interest to try to get the voters to approve this wealth tax. And again, it is very complicated. If you're able, if any of the listeners out there are able to wade through this thing and actually read it, I commend you because it is very lengthy, several pages, very confusing. It also has a retroactive provision in it that if a person who is a target of this tax tries to leave the state of California, they are subject to being chased down and dragged back into the state so that the tax can be levied. That is just so patently wrong and patently illegal. So again, I think the polling I have seen lately now has that proposal below 50%. We need to keep it below 50% because it is already inflicting great damage to the state of California with productive, innovative people moving out of state.
1: Well, 1% of the tax filers in California pay 45% of the personal income
0: That's
1: tax in
0: right.
1: this state. So every time high-income people leave, there's less income tax being paid, there's less revenue coming into the treasury, and then they go scrounging around looking for someone else to tax. And it's usually the people who are right here on this program listening to this. It's
0: Yeah.
1: everybody else in California. So while we're on that subject, the new budget that the legislature and the governor have agreed to, $352 billion, and it has a bunch of tax increases in it. Now, the one I think that's going to affect people most immediately is the managed care tax. This is the managed care organization tax, and what they're doing is they're increasing for most people, they're increasing the per enrollee tax for people who are in private health insurance in a managed care program. And some of the estimates of how much that'll cost for a typical family, it's going to be like a premium increase of $425 a year, which is not great. And there's some question over whether the federal government will even allow this because the state of California is apparently moving some of the money to cover general expenses and the deficit in general. And some of the assembly Republicans, including Carl DeMaio, wrote a letter today to the federal government asking them not to approve this tax. So that would be interesting. If they don't approve it, I guess it can't go through.
0: Well, first of all, a lot of the money that is paid into these taxes are going into the health care for undocumented individuals. And we can be as compassionate as possible for indigent individuals in the state of California who are citizens. They have needs too. But unfortunately, the way the political structure has been created in California, we do not have the funds. If funds were unlimited, we could have a discussion. But funds are not unlimited, and we need to prioritize spending. And our healthcare system should be designed to help the citizens of the state of California, and they must be legal citizens of the state and of the United States of America. If private individuals, if there are private nonprofits, want to start addressing that, some of the needs, they're more than free to do that. But from the taxpayer perspective, we need to be a little bit more efficient in where we spend the money. And by the way, the fraud in Medi-Cal is off the charts. Even the LA Times, as long ago as like 15 years ago, estimated that the amount of fraud in Medi-Cal was 15 to 20% out of a multi-billion dollar program. That means billions of dollars. And of course, we're now having audits. Finally, we're having audits of Medi-Cal and some of the healthcare systems in the state of California, which we have needed for a long time.
1: For a very long time. And in Los Angeles, we have a new sales tax, which just barely passed in the primary, and that is going to raise the county sales tax in LA County by a half percent for 5 years. And of course, it's a temporary tax, John. It's just temporary. So we'll see how long it is before they start the renewal campaign.
0: Yeah, well, they have a problem because whenever there's an increase in the sales tax, it bumps some jurisdictions

0: above their limit under the statute. So there has to be some sort of grace given, or they have to pass a special law to allow some of these jurisdictions, like a city, to levy a tax in excess of the statutory limit. Otherwise, they get into a situation where one city's already at its limit, and the county wants to levy a tax, and the voters may vote for it, but if they vote for it, some of them don't have to pay it because that city is already up to its limit, and that results in a lot of finger-pointing about who's paying for the tax and who's voting for it. And it's very complicated. It's very complicated. And it's a situation that has resulted in a lot of municipalities rushing to the ballot box so they can get that tax increment before some other city does that pushes the whole thing over the limit. Again, it's a race. It's a race for more taxes. And that's not the way to run a government.
1: Well, that's exactly what happened in Los Angeles. There was a special bill in Sacramento to allow this particular tax increase to be exempt from the statutory cap, and also to allow a similar tax in Contra Costa County to be exempt from the cap. The voters in Contra Costa said no, so it didn't become an issue. The voters in Los Angeles just barely said yes, and that was rather frustrating because it started out on election night well behind, and then it climbed with every update and just barely passed.
0: Yeah, that's and people say that there's no election. Our elections are safe in California. Don't believe it for a second. If you know, there's a great book by Hugh Hewitt called "If It's Not Close, They Can't Cheat." But sometimes it's not close. We go into election night with a 10-point lead on some of these things, and for some strange reason, it flips, and we know that some sort of shenanigans going on. Very, very difficult to prove, but some of these things just cannot be a coincidence, and that's why voter integrity is so important. And same day, polls need to close on election day. There's no reason to receive ballots after election day and have them counted. They need to be received on election night. That's the only way you're going to have a system that even vaguely resembles a system of voter integrity.
1: Well, the Supreme Court just gave us kind of a disappointing ruling on that.
0: Yeah, they did.
1: They said that the federal election day statute does not preempt state law. So if you don't like your state law, you have to go to Sacramento and change your state law. Because right now we have a state law that allows ballots to come in for 7 days after the close of the polls. And the regulations say even without a postmark. So that's not great.
0: No, it's not. But if voter ID passes, and if it passes by a pretty healthy margin, that would suggest to many of us that voter integrity, election integrity, is a priority to California voters. And it would allow us to come back and via the initiative process and propose changes in election law to ensure that we have a system that is safe and fair and accurate. Well, again, we're not trying to prevent anybody from voting. We want everybody to vote who's eligible to vote. It's just that, you know, if you're a voter, you can't vote six times. I'm sorry. I mean, you may think you're entitled, but you can't vote more than once.
1: But if you're an eligible person and you're not registered to vote and you're saying, my vote doesn't count, oh, yes, it does, especially on these tax things. So please register to vote. Go to registertovote.ca.gov. You can register right online. Very important to participate. Even though there may be fraud, if you don't vote, they don't need fraud. You have to vote. So registertovote.ca.gov. This is the Howard Jarvis Radio Show. We are just about out of time here. I can just say that we most appreciate your membership in the Howard Jarvis Taxpayers Association. And on behalf of HJTA President John Kupal, I'm Susan Shelley with HJTA. We will see you next week.
0: Take care, everyone.

0: Sterling Venue Ventures has tons of live entertainment coming your way, like Bobby Brown at the Saban Theater this Friday, July 10th. And coming to the Canyon in Agora Hills, Pancho Sanchez, Henry Capono, Thelma Houston, Ambrosia, Young Dubliners, Queensryche, Jeff Tate, Orianthe, Samantha Fish, Oingo Boingo Phone Remembers, Too Short, and more. And coming soon to the Oxnard Performing Arts Center, Psychedelic Furs, John B. and Kenny Lattimore, Louis the Singer, and more. 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
5: Not guilty.
6: And after another busy 4th of July, volunteers around Lake Tahoe have now picked up over 1,300 pounds of trash. The post-Independence Day cleanup has become an annual tradition for locals and visitors. The nonprofit Keep Tahoe Blue says 446 volunteers picked up trash on Sunday at six major beaches. That's the latest. I'm Jordan Christmas.
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9: Porter Ranch on the 118 eastbound, coming up on Reseda Boulevard. Crash in the carpool in two left lanes. That drive loads up away from Topanga Canyon. Downtown L.A., a stall on the 110 southbound coming up on 6th Street. Second lane from the left block. Delays out of Elysian Park from Stadium Way and out to Anaheim. It's a crash. 57 south connected to the West 91. Lanes on that transition off limits, slowing you down away from Chapman Avenue.
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0: Sterling Venue Ventures has tons of live entertainment coming your way, like Bobby Brown at the Saban Theater this Friday, July 10th. And coming to the Canyon in Agora Hills, Pancho Sanchez, Henry Capono, Thelma Houston, Ambrosia, Young Dubliners, Queensryche, Jeff Tate, Orianthe, Samantha Fish, Oingo Boingo Phone Remembers, Too Short, and more. 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
0: Sterling Venue Ventures has tons of live entertainment coming your way, like Bobby Brown at the Saban Theater this Friday, July 10th. 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
1: Jack Armstrong and Joe Getty.
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4: Came down while we were off last week that I'm interested in from the Supreme Court, and then they hightail it out of there and they go do whatever they do. They, I don't know if they fish or I don't know what Supreme Court justices do in their off time before they come back in October. But three rulings came down that I'm particularly interested in. The trans ruling, got a Fourth Amendment case that's got to do with your cell phones and stuff like that. And then the birthright citizenship, which Trump was really into. Anyway, we welcome back to the show Anastasia Boden, Senior Attorney, Equality and Opportunity for the Pacific Legal Foundation. How are you today, Anastasia?
5: Oh, doing great. Talking about my favorite thing with one of my favorite people.
4: Well, I believe it's one of your favorite things. I don't believe I'm one of your favorite people. Which of these are you most excited about?
5: You know, it's funny. They were all big. They're so in the news. Everyone, they were all supposed to be blockbusters. And everybody tells you that if they don't get their way, it's going to be the end of the world.
4: Right.
5: And then the term is over. And now everybody's forgotten about all three anyway. But, I mean, we can start with the trans athletes one.
4: Okay. So, first of all, oftentimes the headline of what happened is incredibly misleading as to what was actually decided. And I haven't looked into these because I was on vacation. But so what did they rule around trans athletes? Particularly the issue, as we all know, is boys competing in girls' sports in high school.
5: Yeah, that's exactly right. This is one of those cases where the headlines are misleading because this case doesn't address whether states must separate trans athletes from women's sports. It just says that states can separate if they want to. And 27 states have chosen to do so. They've said that women's sports belong to women. And the majority, actually all nine justices, all nine justices said that separating transgender athletes does not violate

0: Title IX of our
1: Civil
0: Rights Act.
1: Really? I didn't realize it was a 9-0 on that.
0: On that issue, it was 9-0. The only place where there was some dissent was on the Equal Protection Clause. Three justices thought that maybe if trans athletes have mitigated, in quotes, mitigated their advantage by taking hormone therapy and whatnot, then they should be able to challenge that ban and say that they get to compete too with women. But the majority held no, it doesn't matter if you've taken hormone therapy. It's good enough if the state decides that men and women are different.
1: It's amazing that only 27 states have banned this.
0: Yeah, but I think we might find movement on that soon. I mean, we had even Newsom, you know, saying in California that he was siding with this issue. So, you know, I think this is becoming more of a mainstream idea.
1: God, I would think so. All right. So what did they finally decide on birthright citizenship? If I fly in from China and have a baby here, are they automatically a citizen?
0: Basically, yes, birthright citizenship is almost universal, save for a few exceptions. That is enemy occupiers. You're not entitled to birthright citizenship, and diplomats, basically. But everybody else gets birthright citizenship. It was a 6-3 decision where we even had some of the so-called conservative justices join here and say, hey, the text is written really broadly. If you don't like it, we can get a constitutional amendment for that. But this is the way, this is the status quo. This is the way it's been for, you know, over 100 years, 150 years. And we're going to maintain that broad birthright citizenship.
1: So even though the original intent, and I don't know if that makes you an originalist if you care about that, but even though the original intent was to make sure that slaves were considered citizens, doesn't matter. The way it's written in the Constitution, it could include Chinese birth tourists or people who snuck across the border for 5 minutes or whatever.
0: That's right. And this was a fight between the majority and the dissent. Justice Thomas in particular said, hey, look at the way this was written. This was written in the wake of the Civil War to apply specifically to recently freed slaves and their progeny. But the majority said, maybe that was the intent, but the text itself applies very broadly and establishes a broad principle of birthright citizenship. And so that's what rules.
1: I don't want to drag you into political conversations that might get you in trouble, but it is interesting that several of the big cases that Trump really wanted to go a certain way didn't go his way, despite mainstream media portraying the Supreme Court as some sort of MAGA rubber stamp that answers to Trump. They went against him on a whole bunch of stuff he cared about.
0: That's absolutely right. I mean, he won some, but he lost a lot, and he lost the big ones. He lost the tariff case, which he had run his campaign on tariffs and birthright citizenship. Those were cornerstones of his election. And so, you know, he lost the really big ones, and it does a lot of damage to the people who say that these justices march in lockstep with the president who nominated them. And in fact, Justice Barrett is getting dragged through the mud right now for not voting with Trump, even though she's not the only one. Chief Justice has deviated from him as well. And I think that's really a shame, because when these justices vote according to what they believe is the right outcome, that bolsters the Supreme Court.
1: Of course.
0: And it's really these attacks on the justices that are doing the most damage.
1: Well, and it hasn't been true throughout both of Trump's terms. I mean, if you look at it statistically, it has not been a clear 6-3, the justices that he appointed always going with him, and not even close to that.
0: Yeah, that's right. They're saying this term, it's more of a 3-3-3 divide. The three liberal justices really do vote almost entirely in lockstep. And then you're getting a little bit of divide between Kavanaugh, Gorsuch, and Thomas on the one hand, and then the Chief Justice The Chief Justice Gorsuch and ACB on the other.
1: Do you look at any, I like those end of the year roundups where they go through like how many cases were decided by this number and that number and everything like that. I find that really interesting. And Ms. Jackson, who does the most talking and is the newest person, she was on the wrong side by far the most.
0: Yes, and she's been writing separately to write really strident dissents, sometimes, you know, kind of nasty dissents, but she's been on the losing side most. I love those statistics, too, because it's actually shocking how many cases are unanimous or near unanimous.
1: Yeah.
0: We only hear about the divisive ones, but in reality, the court is pretty united.
1: If you were on the So you got nine really smart legal minds there. And if you're on the losing side,

0: by far more than anybody else year after year. Wouldn't you at some point, you think, question your decision making?
1: You would think, or you would at least temper down the dissents and not, you know, accuse the majority of being, you know, unprincipled or
0: right,
1: what have you.
0: Right.
1: At least admit that maybe have some humility about it, right?
0: No kidding.
1: Yeah.
0: No kidding. So on this one about the geofencing, so you got this case that arose from a 2019 bank robbery in Virginia, where the police used a geofence warrant. That is, they drew a virtual geographical fence around an area where a crime was committed and then asked Google to turn over the names of everyone's phone who was inside a certain area. I find that troubling that ever happened, but that fits into this particular case. Chatry, is that how you say it, versus the United States? What did they determine on this?
1: They said that requires a warrant. Come on, that is almost a quintessential Fourth Amendment search that really invades people's privacy. And it's not good enough to say that, you know, we contract with cell phone companies and so now we give our data over to them and can have no expectation of privacy in our data. We still enjoy some expectation of privacy here. And if the court is going to sweep so broadly, it needs a warrant.
0: Yeah, I like that one. I heard it portrayed as the way they ruled didn't help us that much. But if it had gone the other way, it would have been horrifying in terms of the government's ability to start reaching into our phones.
1: Yeah, that's exactly right. I mean, think about this third party doctrine, this rule where if you contract with a third party or in any way give away any data to a third party, then all of a sudden it becomes free of Fourth Amendment protections and the government can seize it whenever. I mean, that applies to everything in the internet age. Everything we do is somehow watched by somebody, and it would mean that the government could look up everything we do, from text to Google searches to where we are on our cell phones. I mean, it's really disturbing.
0: Oh,
1: so that was a win.
0: You're right. Where we go, we talk to our politics, our finances, our taxes, our love relationships. I mean, everything is in our phones.
1: That's exactly right. But that was a big win, a really good case. And it's part of, you know, that's another interesting one where you get some agreement between both the liberal justices and the conservative justices.
0: Thank God for that one. At the end of the season, any big surprises to you?
1: You know, not really. I think for somebody who watches the court closely, we always knew birthright citizenship was going to be an uphill battle for the government. We knew three justices, right? We're going to rule against Trump on birthright citizenship. So the challengers only needed two more. That's not a very high bar there. So that one kind of went how we thought it was going to go. You know, the tariffs case, that was a close one. That could have gone either way. And again, that was another case where both sides said the sky was going to fall if they lost. But guess what? Trump lost. You know, the government has to pay back the money. I think they're still doing fine. Everybody's fine. The economy seems to be doing better. I know a lot of small businesses who are really thriving because they no longer have to pay those really punishing tariffs. Mm-hmm. So seems like for the better. I don't think it was all that surprising. But, you know, we'll see what happens next term. They say that quiet, loud terms are followed by quiet terms and vice versa. So maybe next year we'll get some really, really explosive cases.
0: Is there anything we expect to come down next year?
1: I'm hoping one of my own cases gets granted.
0: Oh, okay. What's your favorite one that you would love to have make it to the Supreme Court?
1: Well, it actually involves a California law, of course, where if you are a medical professional and you teach a continuing education course, so, you know, to keep your license, your medical license, you have to take so many hours of continuing medical education. Now, if you're a teacher of one of those courses, which are totally private, right? These are just private individuals, doctors, surgeons, whatever, physical therapists who teach these cases or these courses. California said if you teach that course, no matter what you are talking about, you have to include a section on implicit bias.
0: Nah.
1: That is yes, the idea that, you know, there are health disparities based on race and they come from everybody's unconscious bias. It's totally offensive and divisive. And our client, you know, she actually fled from Iran. She fled tyranny for freedom of speech and freedom. And she doesn't believe in implicit bias. She doesn't think that's the main driver of health disparities.
0: It's not.
1: And she doesn't want to be forced to talk about it. Right. It's not. It's very shoddy science, by the way. And she has a First Amendment right to talk about whatever she wants to talk about. And by the way, what she wants to talk about is ocular surgery. It has nothing to do with implicit bias. You do not need to talk about implicit bias in those courses. So we're challenging that on the First Amendment, and I think we ought to get to the Supreme Court and win.
0: That's awesome. I hope you do, and that we'd love to talk about it. Anastasia Bowden, you are so good at this. We really appreciate your time.
1: Thanks for having me.
0: Unfortunately, we might not talk again until next October.
1: Oh, I hope not.
0: Yeah. We'll come up with a reason to talk to you before then. We'll make up a reason. All right.
1: Three agrees to the Supreme Court. Thanks.
0: There you go. Fantastic. Anastasia Bowden. She is with the Pacific Legal Foundation. You just heard one of the cases she's going to be working on. What am I supposed to say about the podcast, Hanson? What do you want me to say? Oh, she has a podcast. That's right. In Dissent. She's the host of the very popular In Dissent podcast. So if you like her act, and how would you not, you should check that out. We've got more on the way right here. Stay.
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1: Does anybody know what they call Minnie Mouse in Italian? Mickey Mouse in Italian, rather. Do you know what they call Mickey Mouse in Italian? No, you don't know that. It's Topolino is the name of Mickey Mouse in Italian. And the reason I bring it up is Fiat has got a new car that they think is going to be a big hit in the United States called the Topolino, the little mouse. It's only $13,995 new, which by modern car price standards is very, very cheap. And the idea behind this thing is it's tiny. As you know, Fiats are pretty small, but this is small even by Fiat standards. It's all electric, top speed 25 miles an hour, with the idea being, and I could see this being the direction we end up going, especially with electric cars. Like in some of your neighborhoods that are near golf courses, driving a golf cart around has become very popular, and not just like to get to the golf course to play golf or not, just to get around. And I see it in my neighborhood even. And Fiat noticed this and thinks there's a market out there for an inexpensive, but more than a golf cart car. Doesn't need to go very fast. Doesn't need to be very big. But people will drive it to the grocery store or, you know, over to their kid's school or whatever. And I definitely could see this being a thing for electric cars. I think they made a mistake, the electric car world, in shooting for highway speeds and long ranges like it's going to replace your regular car. And that has not worked. People don't want it. They don't work that well anyway. The ranges aren't as good as they advertise. But just to get around town, everybody having one car that's a small electric car, or lots of people anyway, especially in urban areas, I could definitely see this catching on. Anyway, they're going to start selling this little Fiat, kind of a cool looking little thing, soon. I mean, I got my big giant F-250 I was just talking about in a commercial that I took on my dirt bike trip with my son, but I don't need to haul that thing to the grocery store and back all the time just to get me there and back. Anyway, kind of an interesting idea. I mentioned this a little bit earlier in Las Vegas. One of the things I saw, I'm trying to find the actual picture here, a place in the mall called The Drip, and they got people in medical gowns there. I don't know if they're actual people of medicine or they're real phlebotomists or what they are. But anyway, the place is called The Drip, and it was in the mall there on the Strip in Vegas. And the idea is that if you hit it really hard last night and you're hungover and you're feeling horrible, you go in there, they hook you up to an IV, they pump you back full of liquids and electrolytes and all the things that'll make you feel better. And I've known people that have done this sort of thing. You can get rid of a hangover instantly. I mean, instantly, because that's what a hangover is. It's all kinds of

0: dehydration and nutrients and things like that that you caused yourself. And there's a place in the mall in Vegas. You go in there, you get plugged in, they get rid of your... You could always drink less also. It's one option. But who wants to do that? I wonder why that hasn't become more popular, like, all over the place. You get a, I knew somebody who worked at the university, and they would give each other IVs because they were drinkers, and they would get to the school. It was at UC Davis, actually, many years ago. They'd get to the school the next day after being hungover and give each other IVs to get them out of it. It works.
1: Armstrong and Getty.
0: Every spam call, every scam text, every sketchy email with your name, each one starts the same way. Somebody found you.
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4: Scorching heat is returning to parts of Southern California. Mark Mayfield fills us in.
5: A heat advisory is now in place, and it'll run until Thursday night for many of the inland valleys. Some temperatures will reach 100 degrees. Parts of the Antelope Valley could hit 104 degrees. Residents should drink plenty of water, stay out of the sun, wear light-colored clothing, and never leave pets inside a hot car. The National Weather Service says temperatures are expected to cool down on Friday.
4: And the Sacramento Kings have released all-star guard DeMar DeRozan. The soon-to-be 37-year-old NBA veteran has spent his past 2 years in Sacramento and averaged over 18 points a game. The buyout of DeRozan comes after the Kings tried to trade the veteran this offseason. DeRozan is now an unrestricted free agent who is likely to be picked up by another NBA team. That's the latest. I'm Jordan Christmas.
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7: Anaheim East 91 slows from the 55 freeway to Green River. It's tough out of Culver City, south 405, leaving the 10. You're on the brakes and stretches all the way to the 110 freeway. Sherman Oaks, that south 101, backing up from Woodman to the 170-134 split, ahead in Hollywood from Melrose into downtown Los Angeles.
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1: Is Ukraine winning? Sure looks like they might be. The Dispatch with an article out today. Ukraine has the momentum. The U.S. can help finish the job. Jonah Goldberg tweeted out that story and wrote, there's still time for history to remember the United States as the indispensable ally in Ukraine's underdog victory over a brutal, lawless, outrageous invasion. So let's do that. I, as you know, if you've been listening now for, is it 4 years the war's been going on? Know that I agree with that. I think it's worth us being involved. I don't think it's a territorial dispute we have no business being involved in. I think it's letting the world know that you can't just take over other weaker countries that are next to you. I think it will have long-lasting ramifications if Putin gets away with it. Anyway, it's been going poorly for Putin. Going to get into some details on that that are just unbelievable, like I can't believe they're true, on how bad it is for Russian recruits when they get to the line every day. But before we get to that, here's the latest from Greg Palcott of Fox.
2: Another hellish night in Ukraine, especially in the capital, Kyiv. Russia firing hundreds of missiles and drones. Dozens of civilians killed and injured. Residential buildings slammed.
3: This is a nightmare. Let them go to hell.
2: Again, a shortage of U.S. defense systems, especially Patriot interceptors, allowing dangerous ballistic missiles to get through.
4: It is simply absurd that in the modern world, production has still not been scaled up to the level actually required to protect people from ballistic terror.
1: Yeah, I would agree with that. Now, Putin is launching, he's had two nights of big attacks on Kyiv because of the NATO summit that's going on right now. Trump is at the NATO summit. He's going to have a one-on-one meeting with Zelensky tomorrow. And this time, Zelensky has the cards. We all remember that White House Oval Office meeting when Trump yelled at Zelensky, "You don't have the cards." Zelensky's got some cards now, as Greg Palcott points out.
2: As attacks have been ramping up on both sides, Ukrainian long-range drones striking again today, hitting Russia's biggest refinery deep in Siberia, some 1,700 miles away. Fuel shortage is not easing up.
5: Ukraine strategically is imposing themselves on Russia's major source of supply, and one to sustain its own economy, oil.
1: Yeah, Ukraine has been hitting oil refineries all around the country, including all the way out in Siberia. They blow up an oil refinery. I mean, look at a map sometimes.

0: time. That is unbelievable. Yeah, Ukraine has some cards this time. So what Trump's meeting is going to be like tomorrow? Well, here's a little bit on the diplomacy front.
1: There was some diplomacy over the weekend. President Trump speaking by phone with Russian President Putin and separately with Ukrainian President Zelensky. Trump claims they both want the fighting to end.
2: I think we're getting much closer than people realize.
1: Not so close by the look of emergency teams scrambling through the Kyiv rubble searching for survivors.
0: Yeah, that whole clip has Trump saying, I talked to Vladimir Putin and he wants the war to end. Does Trump believe that? I really do not know. When he says that about the leadership of Iran, or he's talking about Putin and Russia, and he says they want the war to

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8: You know, summer is a great time to re-examine how much time your kids are spending on social media, along with what they are seeing and who they are engaging with. Ask them how the posts in their feed make them feel. These apps are built to be addictive, so kids, all of us in fact, will keep coming back for more, even when we are made to feel worse. 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
1: The Maine Democratic Party is urging Graham Plattner to drop out of the Maine Senate race. This after an ex-girlfriend says back in 2021, he showed up at her house very drunk and forced himself on her, even though she says she repeatedly told him to stop.
2: Yeah, so this Plattner Nazi, he has an actual Nazi tattoo, who was running for the Senate in Maine. You've been following this if you listen to us at all or pay any attention to politics. He won the primary. He is challenging Susan Connell, Collins. And the important thing is, with the Senate so close to 50-50, one seat either way might determine who controls the U.S. Senate. And that is a very, very big deal. Gazillions of dollars and many.

0: many policies could be at stake, because if the Democrats control the House and the Senate, that's something. This woman came forward over the weekend, very credible sounding, saying Plattner raped her. A whole bunch of people have turned on Plattner now in his own party, saying he's got to get out. I like this tweet that Timothy Sanders retweeted. Who endorsed Plattner, despite the fact that he said bigoted, racist, sexist things online, despite his Nazi tattoo, despite accusations of domestic assault? Who is he endorsed by? Bernie Sanders, Elizabeth Warren, Ro Khanna, lots of people. Well, almost all of them had come out and said he's got to, that Plattner has to get out of the race, except for Bernie and now Bernie. Senator Bernie Sanders, Graham Plattner's longtime backer, joined the chorus of Democrats recommending that the main Senate nominee step aside in the high-stakes race, which means Plattner is going to be getting out probably today, within 48 hours. At this at this point, what he's doing is figuring out the financial stuff. We've seen this over and over again. Nobody suspends their campaign and then gets back in the race, ever. You suspend your campaign to try to figure out how much debt you have, how much money you got in the bank, and try to get out of the thing without financially ruining you. But I want to play this. Politico had the latest details on the rape accusation from this woman. Politico reporter was on Morning Joe today. Mika Brzezinski was grilling the Politico reporter about the details.
1: Is there evidence between her and him, evidence of a crime? Because he's being accused of rape. What put this over the edge? Because he didn't, and he has people on his side who say he didn't. She says he did, and there are people, but what's the through line? What ties this together and gives you the evidence to bring this story to the point of publishable?
2: Yeah, you know, we interviewed her, three separate times. Her story stayed consistent across those times. We talked to people who she had spoken with contemporaneously about these attacks, and all of those stories lined up and checked out. And ultimately, you know, Politico stands by our reporting, and we talked to, people who cooperated her story largely.
0: Mika Brzezinski pushing the Politico reporter on what is your proof here, harder than you normally hear out of her. Well, certainly than you would ever hear if it was, for instance, the accusations against Brett Kavanaugh or whatever. The question is still out there, and I think this is going to get lost to history probably, but that big, giant Sunday front page article that the New York Times did a couple of weeks ago, where they ran through a laundry list of women that had called Graham Plattner a bad date. I mean, because the meat on that story was very, very weak, and they buried it deep, deep in the story. Why did the New York Times do that? They talked to this very woman who's now out there accusing him of full-on rape and very credibly accusing him of rape. They talked to that woman, and they didn't dig into her story. They didn't contact any of her friends or therapist or anything like Politico did, like CNN did. This is a common thing with these kind of stories. If you told your friends at the time I was raped, those stories tend to be much more believable and oftentimes turn out to be true, as opposed to those people who didn't tell anybody at the time. Not that that's impossible, but it makes it much more likely that over time you've invented this because you're a crazy person, or you've invented it because you got a political axe to grind or whatever. We know this woman doesn't have a political axe to grind. She is out telling Jake Tapper on CNN, I want Plattner policies to win. One of the reasons I didn't come forward about the rape earlier is I like what he's got to say. I'm a Democrat. I agree with him on all this stuff. And, but she just finally couldn't keep her mouth shut about what kind of guy he was. He'll get out today. Now, you're probably wondering, the most obvious question to ask is, so then who replaces him on the ballot? What's the system for that? In Maine, they have no system. They get to do it however they want. Absolutely however they want. They have already announced there in Maine that they're not going to appoint someone. That's one thing they're not going to do, is just have a committee of, I think it's just three or four people, just appoint somebody you know, that would be the whole how Kamala Harris ended up a nominee, where you just pick somebody and go with it. They don't want to do that. They're going to have some sort of quickie primary or something along those lines where the voters get to decide. How strong a candidate they'll be able to come up with, I don't know. Mark Halperin writes a lot in his newsletter today that whoever they choose, even if they got somebody in line that would be a decent candidate, they'll have all kinds of problems raising money fast enough to run a Senate race and all that sort of thing. So it definitely tilts in favor of Susan Collins, the Republican, holding on to her seat. But Plattner's done. Who saw that coming? The guy with the Nazi tattoo. And I mean, so many of the statements. Well, Joe, if Joe was here, Joe would have already pointed out our favorite thing about him is one of the women he was dating would talk about how he would sit there sharpening his axe. That was one of his favorite things to do, sharpen his axe, and talk about how if anybody ever broke into my house, I would rape them to punish them.
3: Oh, my God.
0: That's a pretty weird thing to say to your date. Anyway.

0: Final Thoughts host is me, and there's only two of us to give final thoughts, because Katie's on maternity leave, and Joe did not have a baby. He's having an anniversary vacation, and he'll be back in a couple of days. Michelangelo, pressing all the buttons, flipping all the toggles, what's your final thought?
1: I guess I got to stay away from the small city fireworks shows. I guess they can't afford really good fireworks. The one I saw, they were literally shooting one firework up in the air at a time. It was basically like taking a road flare and throwing it up in the air. It just wasn't that good.
0: My final thought is, after vacation, has to recalibrate money and calories. You get completely out of whack on money and calories when you're on vacation. Everybody does it for some reason. And then you come back and realize, oh, that's right. I can't eat like this or buy everything I come across. I can't keep this up and shouldn't. I'm happy to be back at work. I'm happy that I've got a job I like returning to after a vacation, no doubt. Going to have a lot of news tomorrow. I'm sure part of it will be Graham Plattner resigning from the campaign. But the NATO summit goes on, and there's going to be some big news around that, especially with Russia and Ukraine. We're wrapping up another grueling four-hour workday. Lots of good stuff at ArmstrongandGetty.com. We'll see you tomorrow. God bless America.
2: Armstrong and Getty.
3: Mango tear? Put it in reverse, tear? Put it in reverse. Oh, Lord. Lord, please. What you doing, Terry? Terry, what you doing?
4: Thank you all very much.
5: Armstrong and Getty.
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9: A pending California Supreme Court ruling will determine whether electronic records are allowed in some civil court proceedings. The ruling will settle a lawsuit pitting court reporters against vulnerable litigants, like domestic violence victims. For many years, the electronic recording of most civil court proceedings has been banned. If the ban is lifted, court reporters would be allowed to use modern technology to create a verbatim record. Court reporters say the job can only

0: be performed by a human being and not by other means like AI. Charges against a Pasadena doctor who drove his family off a cliff in Northern California have been dropped. More from Jason Nathanson.
1: Dr. Dharmesh Patel drove his car off the 300-foot Devil's Slide Cliff in San Mateo County in 2023 with his wife and two kids inside. Everyone survived. His lawyers say he suffered a psychotic break, and Patel was ordered into a 2-year mental health diversion program. With the program over, the judge in San Mateo Monday dismissed the attempted murder charges against Patel. His wife had pleaded with the judge for leniency in the case, and she was by his side in court.
0: The L.A. County Board of Supervisors agreed to pay $3 million to settle a federal use of force lawsuit. Daniel Martindale reports.
2: The board approved the settlement at today's meeting. J.C. Houston and Damon Barnes' lawsuit claimed excessive force, false arrest, and other allegations. It stemmed from an incident outside of a grocery store in Lancaster in June of 2023 after a report of a possible robbery at the store. It ultimately led to the indictment of L.A. County Sheriff's Deputy Trevor Kirk, who was later convicted of a felony for assaulting and pepper spraying Houston. His felony conviction was later reduced to a misdemeanor.
0: And the United States World Cup run is over. The team was eliminated from the tournament with a 4-1 loss to Belgium in the round of 16 yesterday. America conceded a goal less than 10 minutes into the match. The U.S. still hasn't made the quarterfinals of the World Cup since 2002. I'm Jordan Christmas.
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4: Delays in Anaheim Hills. It's at 91 eastbound, and it's slowing down away from Weir Canyon, heading to Green River. Kind of crowded in Diamond Bar still on that 57 northbound, leaving Pathfinder to the 60. And I'm also checking out Studio City, South 101, slowing from Coldwater Canyon to the 170-134 split. Delays ahead in Hollywood from about Santa Monica Boulevard into downtown Los Angeles.
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14: We are mastering our health with Dr. Jeff Barkey, America's real doctor. He's giving us the benefits of cold exposure.
13: Yeah. Who else?
14: Then we have Whitney Wara. We are talking about the 100th National Cherry Festival.
13: Yeah, so we got America's real doctor here getting us interest in cold exposure. We're going to go to Traverse City, Michigan. That should be great. The Cherry Festival coming up later on. They've got a big food and wine festival. And plus today's headline is going to talk to you about how your diet can influence mosquito attraction and strategies for dealing with those telemarketing calls. They are relentless. Plus, carrot cake apparently exposes an affair. Should be good. Today is the one day where my voice sounds better than everybody else's. World Chocolate Days. I don't know what's going on here, everybody. Let's just celebrate one of the most popular foods in the world, chocolate. Candy bars, brownies, hot chocolate, cakes. 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You got your chocolate health benefits, your mood boost, the compounds that can increase the serotonin, the dopamine, your heart health support, the flavonoids in the dark chocolate help improve the blood flow, the antioxidants, the dark chocolate, once again, have you heard anything about milk? 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It doesn't say anything about darker milk, but it could be there. Also, the anti-inflammatory effects, cocoa compounds help reduce inflammation, and the mineral content contains small amounts of iron, magnesium, copper, and manganese. So enjoy your chocolate today. A little bit, tiny bit. 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Now, it's macaroni day today. It's made with a durum wheat. It's a variety of dry pasta, and it does not contain eggs. Now, a lot of people think the shape gives macaroni its name. No, it's the kind of dough used to make the noodles that gives it its name. The noodle is formed in the shell, spiral, straight, many other shapes too. Elbow macaroni, the most popular, and the dishes made with macaroni can be made ahead of time, mealtime. And it's rock and roll day today. Get out your favorite celebration of the music that changed fashion, pop culture, and more. Born from a blend of rhythm and blues, gospel, country, jazz, rock and roll, Elvis.

0: Chuck Berry, Little Richard. Crank it up. Timeless hits from bands like the Beatles, Queen, Nirvana, more than 70 years after its rise. Rock and roll is here to stay. Maybe we'll play some later on once the audio clears up. Stay with us here. I'm Michael Horn. It's What's Cooking Today. We'll take a break. When we come back, gonna master your health with America's Real Doctor, Dr. Jeff Barkey.
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0: fact of mastering your health. We're awaiting America's Real Doctor, Dr. Jim Barton. We'll be talking about a lot of good things here today on the show. National Macaroni Day, National Rock and Roll Day. Jump out that music, it's terrible. Phew, give me a headache before I get to listening to it. World Chocolate Day. Who's in charge of engineering today? That's good. We got to get the main guys in. Yeah. Good.
1: We got to know who went to the school for everything. Yeah, I got it.
0: That's right. You know what happened? The United States lost in soccer, Corey Marino, and that's what probably happened. Everybody thought the U.S. was going to win. They got trounced. They were
1: horrible. They couldn't do anything with the ball. It was one of the worst things I've seen.
0: Did their best player play?
1: They were on the field.
0: Well, I'm telling you, I looked at it, and I love hockey, and soccer very much resembles hockey. They couldn't get the ball out of the Belgian zone. It was always around down there. And when they did get it out, they shot it across somewhere, and these guys scored. I mean, it was like watching
1: a regular football game, and the quarterback threw 7 interceptions.
0: Exactly. Exactly. And I think, you know, they started reading their own press. That's what I love about sports. It's a lot about mentally being prepared to do what you got to do. The Dodgers, hopefully all the way through the season, will pass the baton and know they can win a game. They had a ball game the other night against the Rockies, and the Dodgers were ahead, 6-1 at one time. And once again, you know, by some weirdness, they blew the game and they're losing 7-6. The Dodgers still come back. And by the way, excuse me, I can speak all garbled up on the show this morning. I don't even worry about it. It was the first extra inning game for the Dodgers, Corey, and I forgot about that stupid rule of you start the inning off with a guy at second base. That's unfair.
1: Did you see that the Dodgers played their first extra innings game yesterday?
0: Yeah, this year.
1: It was they had the NL record for, it was 95 games without playing in extra
0: innings?
1: Yeah,
0: for the year. I guess that's the record. They played their first one because all of a sudden, I'm watching the game and I thought, no, wait a minute, did I doze off for a second? No, that's a pretty interesting game because when in the top of the 10th inning, there's a runner at second base and I had, how did he get here? And I thought, oh, yeah, it's that stupid rule where the guy that made the last out gets to sit on second base. That's unfair to the home team.
1: It's 100%. And I heard it actually, like, the first time in a long time, someone from baseball said something smart. They were making fun of the commissioner, and they called that guy the ghost runner. They call him the Manfred Man.
0: It's it. This is something we can talk about on other shows today because it gives the visiting team the chance to get on base and score. So, are you a baseball fan, Dr. Jeff Barkey, America's Doctor?
2: Oh, heck yes. I am a baseball fan. I follow the Lowly Angels, who I think are the worst team right now in baseball, maybe them and the Kansas City Royals. But I love the game, and in particular, it's interesting. I don't know if you've seen it, Mike, this league called the Savannah Bananas, and it's sort of like the Harlem Globetrotters of baseball. They sell out stadiums across the country, and it's a very entertaining form of baseball, although baseball purists think that it's not a good thing.
0: And they're called the Savannah Bananas?
2: One of the teams is the Savannah Bananas. There's about 6 teams in the league, and they get together. They've got different rules. Like this rule, I think Major League Baseball should adopt. If you hit a foul ball and a fan catches it without it hitting the ground, it's an out.
0: Oh, brother.
2: No.
0: Really something else. And it's a national, they play all over the country?
2: I guess they rotate stadiums, and it's crazy because they literally sell out stadiums. They have 100,000 people in the stadium watching them. And the players, as they catch the ball, they'll do flips in the air, and all kinds of crazy things. They'll have celebrity baseball players come out and play as well. It's very entertaining. They're very athletic. They're often either retired Major League Baseball players or college players, so there's a lot of good athletes, and it's a very entertaining game to watch.
0: Oh, well, we're going to have to go to a game together. I can see that in our future. It's coming our way. Ladies and gentlemen,
2: there we go.
0: It's America's doctor, Dr. Jeff Barkey. He is the primary care physician, board certified, been in private practice over 25 years, went to medical school, family practice at the University of California, Irvine, was an associate clinical professor at UC Irvine, a board member of the Orange County Medical Association, also a reserve deputy, a tactical physician for a local law enforcement SWAT team, and he's also served in education, an elected school board member for the Los Alamitos Unified School District. He did that for 12 years. Now he's co-founder and current school board chairman of a free public charter school in Orange, California called Orange County Classical Academy. He is indeed the real deal. Let's get into it, Dr. Barkey. We're talking a little bit here today, Mastering Your Health, and by the way, his website is rx4liberty.com. We're talking today a little bit about discipline in the shower and how cold exposure builds mental resilience. We're talking about taking a hot shower and then turning the hot off. Am I right?
2: You are right. There's a wave of information from social media influencers and others about cold plunges. We've all seen it. Probably the person who made it most famous is this guy with a weird name named Wim, and his last name is Hoff, Wim Hoff. His nickname is the Iceman. I think he holds the record for being in ice water for the longest period of time. He's developed a form of breathing called the Wim Hoff breathing technique, where you take deep breaths and ultimately hold your breath. And then a lot of people talk about the health benefits of cold plunges, and there are some. Not for everybody, and women need to be particularly careful. They are not men. I know that's shocking. It affects women much different than it affects men, but nonetheless. So I have patients that are buying and asking about cold plunges and so forth. And I did some research, and I do this myself. A cold shower has almost the identical benefits of a cold plunge, only you don't have to go out and buy a cold plunge and keep the water clean and take care of it and have a place that you set it up like a little mini jacuzzi pool. And so it's a simple technique, and I think it offers some terrific benefits, and that is you take a shower like you normally do. And then at the end of the shower, you slowly start turning the water down until it's at the coldest that your water can go. And it's not the same as a cold plunge. I mean, showers don't get down to 50 or even 45 degrees, so it's not the same. But the benefits of cold water immersion are almost the same taking a cold shower. So what is that? Well, it naturally wakes up your brain, so forget about that fourth cup of coffee. Your breathing changes when you're exposed to cold water for more than just a few seconds.
0: Do we have to take a break here, Corey?
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4: Some pockets slowing in Hawthorne. This is affecting both directions of the 105 approaching Crenshaw Boulevard. Looks like it's a work zone being set up. And then also, speaking of work zones, there's another one in Riverside, westbound side of the 91 coming up on Madison. Watch for Caltrans crews on the scene, and I'm definitely seeing a slow drive getting away from Arlington. Doing okay in the Cajon Pass, no problems reported, and the drive looks pretty smooth. Ontario, 10 eastbound, I'm seeing delays away from Haven to the 15.
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0: Repeated her assertions. She first said this back in 2021 when she said that she feels uncomfortable and unsafe when she goes into neighborhoods that are flying the American flag. Now, I want you to think about this for a minute. Let this sink in. She feels unsafe when she's in a neighborhood that flies the American flag. She was discussing America's 250th anniversary celebration. She recalled the previous time, again, back in 2021, when she said this on the show. I don't get it. I don't know what about the American flag would make you feel uncomfortable, and especially would make you feel unsafe. Here is Sonny Hostin on The View yesterday.
19: And I said this on this show many, many years ago, because this is my 10th year on the show, and I said there are times when I walk into a community and I see American flags all over the community, and I suddenly feel unsafe because there is a section of this country that has co-opted the American flag, and they equate being an American or an American flag with white supremacy, and that should never be ever the symbol of white supremacy, but they have

0: weaponized.
1: Now, this whole discussion came up after the panel was discussing a viral image that you probably have seen on social media of white nationalists riding the Washington, D.C. Metro, and right in the middle sits a lone young black woman on the train with all these white nationalists surrounding her. The group had held a march in D.C. over the 4th of July weekend. Hostin said, "That, for me, was a defining image of modern America for black Americans." She, of course, was condemning the American flag-style insignias that these white nationalists have on their caps. Co-host Alyssa Farrah Griffin took the opportunity to blast fringe activists on both sides of the political aisle. But guest host Michelle Buttu, who had celebrated 4th of July by eating a cake that said America do better, argued this was an indictment of the nation as a whole. Now, these women are making millions of dollars on this TV show, and they're bashing the country that gives them that opportunity. Nowhere else in the world could a group of women, as diverse as they are, would be given the opportunity to sit down and do a TV show like they do. Talk about anything they want to, anybody they want to, anything they want to, even just really blast the country they live in. Nowhere else on earth would that be allowed to happen. And they do it here, and they can't, all they see is the bad in our country. They need to look in the mirror. I hope they go back and they watch some of their shows. The negativity that comes out of their mouths. I wonder, is there anything that these ladies like about our country? Is there anything that they believe that Donald Trump is doing right? How do you make millions of dollars talking every day and being waited on hand and foot, getting all the privileges that come with celebrity at the level that these ladies have achieved, and you bash your country? Wow. Makes no sense to me whatsoever. 800-655-MIKE, 800-655-6453. I'm Joey Hudson in for Mike today on this Tuesday edition of the Mike Gallagher Show. Hope you will stay with us, and your phone calls are welcome as we continue this Tuesday.

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3: KABC. A big rig fire in Castaic burned about 25 acres before it was stopped yesterday afternoon. Mark Mayfield has the details.
4: It started just after 4 p.m. and caused evacuation warnings near the Paradise Ranch Mobile Home Park along the 5 freeway. Over the course of 2 hours, the fire grew to a couple of dozen acres before it was contained just after 6 p.m. CAL FIRE says the cause of the fire is still under investigation.
3: And a rebate of several $1,000s on electric cars is coming back to California. In the new state budget, there's $135 million set aside for a rebate of $3,500 on new EVs. There's also money for used ones. Among the restrictions, the rebates are only available for first-time EV buyers. Car companies will also chip in to cover the cost of the rebate. A federal rebate on new EVs ended last year. That's the latest. I'm Jordan Christmas.
2: KABC Dependable Traffic, now.
5: Downtown Los Angeles on that 110 northbound. Delays leaving the 10, heading to the 101. Slowing on the southbound side in Elysian Park, right around Stadium Way. Also a little crowded getting out of Silver Lake, south 101 from Silver Lake Boulevard to the 110 freeway. And I'm looking at some crowded conditions in Hawthorne, the westbound side of the 105. From Crenshaw Boulevard, opening up by the time you make your way to Prairie.
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9: A better life with Dr. Sanjay Gupta.
10: There are lots of things you can measure to get an idea of how healthy you are at any given moment. Temperature, heart rate, blood pressure, just to name a few. But how about how healthy you will be and how long you're likely to live? According to a new study out of the University at Buffalo, two simple strength tests are pretty accurate at predicting longevity in older women. One is hand grip strength, and the other is how quickly people can stand up from a seated position without using their arms. By the way, I remember interviewing former President Jimmy Carter when he was quite old and being really impressed how he just popped out of the chair without using his arms. Not a lot of older people can actually do that. But I think the message here is that maintaining strength as you age is going to help you perform everyday activities, but also help you avoid injury and stay independent. I'm Dr. Sanjay Gupta, helping you live a better life.
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1: 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I started taking Think Factor. After a few weeks, my memory, my focus, my...
11: Welcome back here to the CRN Network. I'm your host, Michael Horn. Thanks for joining us here. We're having a great time today with our guest, John Katsimatidis. He's got a new book out called How Far Do You Want to Go? 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You can go to their website, WABC.com. Autographed copies are there for you, too. So, John, so you're in the grocery business. You buy the store. You're there working. And you get out of college. You got 8 credits, and you didn't take the last 8 credits because you're in the grocery business. You got a lot of stores there. Tell us about how you expanded quickly into the grocery business. Well, you didn't just settle for one store, did you?
12: No, I started with actually a hacker store because I was partners with my friend Tony, who had the first store, his uncle. So I started with a hacker store, and within 3-4 years, we were up to 10 stores. And, I was making $1 million a year when $1 million was really $1 million.
11: People got to eat over there. Let me ask you a side question also. Since you're John Katsimatidis, I'm the grocery guy, and you know everything about this, I've always

0: You go to that, you said you got up early and you went to the wholesale market. What's there? A lot of us have never been to the wholesale market. So you, what do you look for when you go to the wholesale market? Are you buying groceries? Are you buying flowers? What are you buying there?
1: Well, usually it was produce.
0: Produce.
1: And all the wholesale grocers or the wholesale produce people would be there. And because produce is a large part of our businesses, and you would get special deals. Especially if they're stuck with too many apricots,
0: yeah,
1: or too many grapefruits,
0: yeah,
1: or too many oranges.
0: Yeah.
1: And guess what? You make those deals, and you reflect it to the customer, and you give the customer a better price because you got a great deal too. You're going to double your sales.
0: Okay, back up on this one now. So, okay, I get the fact that you get the deals. Hey, $1.50 a pound, no, I want one for $1.20. A lot of people that are not as successful would get it for $1.20 and then charge $1.50 or whatever and kind of give it to the customer. That's not in your repertoire, is it? You pass along. If you found a good sale, you pass it along. People then begin to, a key word here that politicians should have, trust you that you're going to be an honest and sincere person.
1: You want to pass it along, and you're honest and sincere if you're cheaper than your competition.
0: That's
1: it. Your job, be cheaper than your competition. You don't have to give it away, but be cheaper than your competition.
0: All right, so there you got some grocery business information there. Now, so you go from there, and along the way, you start amassing. How many stores do you have now, grocery stores?
1: Oh, gee, when I was in the grocery business, I was up to 200 stores at one time.
0: Okay, so go ahead.
1: And by the way, what that deal we talked about, California, was a supermarket chain in Los Angeles.
0: Which one?
1: The truth is, I hardly remember the name anymore.
0: There you go. All right, John, that's it. Because the once you didn't get it, it probably folded immediately. So, John Casamatidis, so you get 200 stores in the grocery business. Where do you go next? You've made it already. A lot of people would just say, hey, you know what, let's just sell this thing off here. You know, bring me some crackers and cheese and a beer, and I'm going to relax. I don't think you did that. What was the next phase of your life?
1: I went into the real estate business because I found out that if you don't have a long enough lease, guess what? You're broke.
0: Yeah.
1: You know, you don't have a store.
0: Yeah.
1: So I took excess cash flow from the supermarket business, started buying real estate in about 1977, when New York was ready to die in 1977.
0: Yeah.
1: I didn't know any better, so I bought real estate. And the about $5 million I put into the real estate business in 1977-78. I woke up in 1980-81. And I found out I made my first $100 million.
0: There you go. It's it. You've got to just move forward and not think about things too much. Although you do have to analyze stuff. So you make it in the real estate business, then what?
1: You know what I say? No guts, no glory.
0: Right.
1: And I say that if you don't have the courage to lose, you can never win.
0: You know, that's true. And you know, do you think about losing? Because if you do, you live kind of in fear, I find, and you can't think about that. You got to just look ahead, see what cards are dealt to you each day, and work with those cards and move ahead to the next space.
1: If you live in fear, you can't win.
0: Yeah.
1: I remember that when I bought my first airline.
0: Yeah.
1: And I said, oh, crap. Let me tell you something. We could spend an hour just on that, but let me just say that.
0: Yes.
1: You know how to make $10 million in the airline business?
0: How?
1: You start with 100, and it becomes 10 real soon.
0: There you go. So now we have the airline business. I didn't even know about the airline business. Any airline that we would know that was your airline? What was the name of that airline?
1: Well, we flew New York, Los Angeles.

0: the car. But I don't want your money or your TV. 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
1: 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That's Catsimatidis. He's Greek, he's wonderful, and he's got a radio station, which we'll talk about next. Stay with us here, and don't go away.

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0: welcome back here. Your host, Michael Horn. Thanks for joining us on the show. I'm having fun. Can you tell I'm having fun here today? We've got a new book out called How Far Do You Want to Go? Lessons from a Common Sense Billionaire. The author is John Catsimatidis. He's a billionaire entrepreneur. He has been in the grocery business. He's had airlines. He ran for mayor. Everything. He's done so many great things. Came to this country 6 months old with literally nothing. His dad's making $100 in a week or a month or whatever. And he, this guy becomes an entrepreneur billionaire. Honest, sincere, straightforward. So now we got to get into one of the great things I want to hear about, because WABC, the great WABC in New York, a great station, had all the great hosts and things on it, and all of a sudden fell into decay not too very long ago. John, how do you get in the radio business? Were you saddened by what you heard on WABC and said, I can fix that?
1: No, you know how when I left the mayor in 2013, 2014,
0: yep.
1: Jerry Crowley from Salem,
0: yeah.
1: came to me and said, Jerry says to me, people love you so much, you should have a radio show.
0: I like John. That's it, man, I'm telling you.
1: And Jerry became like a mentor to me in radio. And I did a show for him on 970 AM, The Answer in New York. And then I expanded more, and I started with an hour, went to 2 hours, to 3 hours, to 4 hours. And then one day, WABC Radio came up for

0: And guess what? I got a check.
1: That's it. That's it. Okay, so you work for... What'd you do? What's the first thing?
0: I grew up with Cousin Brucey.
1: Yep.
0: I called Cousin Brucey, offered him a 30-year contract, but and he was only 86 years old at the time.
1: That's great. No wonder he sounds so good. The guy sounds great. I heard him on Sirius XM until they took his show off, probably because you hired him, and it's now become...
0: I hired him.
1: That's it. That's it.
0: Well,
1: and, you know, I'm, like I say, West Coast guy, so I didn't get too much of Cousin Brucey, but the famous Cousin Brucey is on WABC. You got some music shows. Here's your key to it that I think a lot of radio people, and, I'm big. I love syndicated shows. We have a lot of them here at CRN, and we love to go ahead and distribute those shows. But the real key to a super radio station, if you want to get people to listen all the time, is to be local. And you've made WABC... tell our audience about this. Back into a local mouthpiece from New York.
0: Let me tell you something. New York is the greatest city in the world, but they're working very hard to destroy it. And I don't know what's going to happen.
1: I
0: don't know. You know, like I said, 484,000 people have left New York. Now they're trying to push out businesses out of New York. It's just, they're going to take the Empire State of New York and turn it into crap. Everybody is moving to Florida, Texas, North Carolina, South Carolina, Tennessee, and I understand 500,000 people from California have moved out. And in these states, I'm going to give you a number that not too many people know. I'm sitting here in New York City right now as you talk to me. The budget for New York State and New York City is $350 billion.
1: Unbelievable.
0: We have 20 million people. Florida has 22 million people, and their budget is $114 billion. I mean, give me a break, guys.
1: Give me a break is absolutely right. And you look at, you live there. I live in Los Angeles. I see what's going on the same way on the West Coast, the left coast out here, the same thing. Money to everybody. Reparations, give money to this person, give money to that. Special interest groups all get money. Watch your TV shows. There's all sorts of different everything going and trying to integrate and get into and work into your mind to see how you want to change your viewpoint. And it's like, here's the thing I think that's a golden thread. You got Rudy Giuliani there. New York was a cesspool of crime, and he came in as mayor and turned it around with the people there. You think that's ever going to happen again in New York City and Los Angeles and other cities that are really struggling here now?
0: Well, let me tell you something. The current mayor we have, he used to be a cop.
1: Right.
0: And he wants law and order. So we're supporting him because there's nobody else to support.
1: Right.
0: He has a little bit of common sense. He's black, and we're looking for support because we want New York to be safe again. We want to be able to walk around. Now, the key number is there's 2,200 violent, repeat violent criminals in New York. If you got rid of those 2,200, life is going to be better. So I told the governor, I told the state senate, for whom do the bells toll? 20 million New Yorkers or 2,200 violent criminals?
1: Yeah. Unfortunately, these days it's for the violent criminals. So you got to turn that around.
0: You're right.
1: That's exactly. So who do you have on the air? You're on the air now. You got Bo Snerdley, I know, on the air. You got Frank Morano. You got some people, and Rudy Giuliani. You got people talking about this. Are you seeing a little bit of encouragement here?
0: Who gave Bill O'Reilly a second chance? Bill O'Reilly every night from 9 to 10.
1: Yeah, that's it. You did. And it's about time. That's good. It's good to get those viewpoints out there. Are you like a fan of radio and television? Did you grow up watching stuff? I mean, come on, media. I loved it as a kid. How about you?
0: I love listening to Cousin Brucey growing up.
1: Yep.
0: I love listening to, who was it, Long John Neville?
1: Yeah. Yeah.
0: Oh, my God.
1: You had Jim Amici in New York over there. I used to work with Rudy Maggiore, who was his producer. There's so many great voices that came out of New York, and you're bringing it back with that spirit. We got one more quick little segment here. I want to wrap it up and get more information about your book and more. So John Casamitidis, stay with us here. The book is How Far Do You Want to Go?

0: Lessons from a Common Sense Billionaire. Get this book. It's all in there.
1: KABC Dependable Traffic.
2: Riverside Work Zone. This is on the 91 westbound. This is coming right up on Van Buren. You got lane restrictions and Caltrans crews on the scene and a slow drive getting away from Arlington Avenue. We're also looking at some slow traffic along the 105 freeway in stretches westbound. This is getting away from Central Avenue, looking much better by the time you travel towards Crenshaw.
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0: Welcome back. Mike Horn with you here. Thanks so much for joining us. It's, you know, we spent the whole hour here, and I could spend 5 days talking to our guest, entrepreneur John Casamatidis. He is, just to give you some background if you joined us late in the show, billionaire entrepreneur, the owner, the CEO of Red Apple Group, which includes the Red Apple Media, WABC Radio, the Red Apple Audio Networks. He's a grocery store expert. He was in real estate. He had airlines. The guy is a self-made, common-sense person, and he's got a new book out. If there's ever a book you want to get, this is the one, just to read about it. When you complain, you go, oh, I feel like working away because you got an ache in my knee. Forget about the ache in your knee. How far do you want to go? That's the name of the book, Lessons from a Common Sense Billionaire, and that's our guest, John Casamatidis. We got just a few minutes left here, John, and you got great people on the air at WABC, and it's not just for New York. We can pick you up on Amazon Echo, Google Home. I mean, you're everywhere, and you got a website. You're streaming on the website, aren't you?

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1: Yeah.
0: My mission is to help make a difference in the world. And you know what we stand for? I do the 5 o'clock show every night. And we play the Superman theme. And you know, we stand for truth, justice, and the American way. I think somebody is trying to destroy America. I'm not a conspiracy person, but what's going on at the border, allowing millions of people to come through. They're killing 100,000 Americans a year with this fentanyl.
1: Yep.
0: I mean, they're going around buying our universities. And the biggest problem, Washington.
1: Yep.
0: Both sides, Republicans and Democrats, guess what? One feels like they have a for sale sign on their doors. And we got to save America, Mike, and we got to save America because in 2076 is our 300th year.
1: Yep.
0: We're not going to make it to the 300th year if we keep going like that. Remember what happened to Venezuela, the wealthiest country in South America. And in 20 years, they went from the wealthiest country in South America to crap. And everybody's leaving Venezuela, everybody left Venezuela, nobody's breaking the doors to get into Cuba or get into Venezuela. And we got a problem. If we don't raise our heads, we're going to lose America.
1: And this is what drives our guest, John Catsimatidis. You can talk about the grocery business, you can talk about his radio station, you can talk about his airlines. It's having a mission and having a belief. You kind of said it right there. To me, it's knowing when you throw that switch at WABC, you're talking to New York, to the United States, to the world. People can listen to that now. And there is something you need to have with a feeling of responsibility when you broadcast to get the word out. And you're doing it. Truth, justice, and the American way. You hear that at WABCradio.com. You want to read a great book. Again, John, this book is everywhere. It's called How Far Do You Want to Go? Lessons from a Common Sense Billionaire. 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Is that correct?
0: That is correct. And you know what I tell my friends?
1: What?
0: You read the book. I guarantee almost you're going to make $1 billion if you read it thoroughly. And a friend of mine says, how do I make $2 billion? I said, you read it twice.
1: I love this man. And plus, we have a great hour here. We could actually syndicate this hour. No, John, we're going to have you back. I love you. I'm tuned into your show today. And it's John Catsimatidis, WABCradio.com. You check it out, WABC Radio in New York. And get this book, by all means. How Far Do You Want to Go? Lessons from a Common Sense Billionaire. Read it 2 times, for God's sakes. John, thank you again for taking the whole hour with us. We really appreciate your time.
0: Look forward to being together sometime.
1: I can't wait to meet you. I can't wait. I'm looking forward to be one of the highlights of my life. Thank you, John. Thank you all for listening. We'll be back tomorrow. We appreciate you tuning in here. 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Thanks for spending time with us. 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
8: Here is the news.
9: ABC. Charges against a Pasadena doctor who drove his family off a cliff in Northern California have been dropped. Here's Jason Nathanson.
10: Dr. Dharmesh Patel drove his car off the 300-foot Devil's Slide Cliff in San Mateo County in 2023 with his wife and 2 kids inside. Everyone survived. His lawyers say he suffered a psychotic break, and Patel was ordered into a 2-year mental health diversion program. With the program over, the judge in San Mateo Monday dismissed the attempted murder charges against Patel. His wife had pleaded with the judge for leniency in the case, and she was by his side in court.
8: A plan to help families buy homes in California has failed. Assembly Bill 1240 would have stopped big companies from buying droves of single-family homes, as well as limiting companies to owning 1,000 single-family homes here in the state. The California DMV could revoke thousands of driver's licenses. They've warned about 11,000 drivers their written exam results could be voided due to testing anomalies. That's the latest. I'm Mark Mayfield.
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11: Mama Rana, no. This is the 5 northbound. Things are a little crowded away from Valley View. Looking a lot better just beyond Valley View. So heads up for some sudden delays. Riverside got a work zone on that 91 westbound. This is coming right up on Van Buren. Lane restrictions, Caltrans crews, and you're on the brakes getting away from Arlington. It's also tough in downtown Los Angeles, even though it looks like they're wrapping up this crash on the 110 northbound before the 101. Traffic still picking up away from 6th Street.
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16: 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It does a great job on chicken, including chicken breasts. I have a video on my social media at Randy Wang Radio on Instagram and Facebook. You can see me doing some sausages on there. 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Even does a great job on shrimp, on veggies. 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
22: California needs fixing. 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
16: John, residents in the city of Claremont in San Diego County have had enough. They are putting up signs saying no parking for people living in those ADUs.
24: Yeah, you see, I know that Sacramento wants high-density housing in California, but one of the byproducts of that is that there is no parking, because no one's going to ride public transit until it's clean and safe. That's never going to happen with these people in charge. So that means that everyone has to fight over limited parking.
16: Yep. Not to mention, you have cities like San Diego that give you a bonus as a developer if you

0: build an apartment building with no parking.
1: 800-222-5222 is the telephone number. 1-800-222-5222. Here with an update on California's fictional high-speed rail, Mr. Randy Wang.
0: The California High-Speed Rail says that you're going to be able to ride that train from Wasco to Merced by 2033, and if they can get the funding, it's possible they could have you riding from San Francisco to Los Angeles by 2039. I don't think anybody believes that.
1: No. When was the whole thing supposed to be completed?
0: 2020. When people voted on Measure 1A in 2008, the bond measure said this thing would cost $30 billion and would be fully operational from San Francisco to Los Angeles by 2020. Anyway, KCRA finally is able to sit down with Ian Chowdhury, the CEO of High Speed Rail, although notably they wouldn't talk to Ashley Zavala.
1: Of course.
0: For more on this, here is KCRA 3 in Sacramento.
2: The California high-speed rail project has been plagued by delays and cost overruns for years. Now, leaders hope to have riders on the Merced to Bakersfield section within 7 years.
0: Sure.
1: Anyone willing to take bets on that? Because if there is, there's free money on Calshi.
0: Wait, now I got to look this up. Calshi, California, high-speed rail. There has to be on here, right? Okay, there is an actual Calshi. Will a human land on Mars before California starts high-speed rail?
1: And what are the betting odds right now?
0: Let's see. The betting odds, if you think that it will happen before 2050, yes is 35 cents, no is 71 cents. I don't actually understand how Calshi works. That's all I can tell you right there.
1: So the betting odds say it is not going to be done by 2035.
0: Yes. The betting odds say that it is more likely that Elon will get his man on Mars before anyone rides the California high-speed rail.
1: I think that's about right.
2: And the plan promised to voters, San Francisco to Los Angeles, potentially by 2039. But with no money identified for LA to San Francisco, some lawmakers question how the project can even move forward.
0: Oh, don't you worry. There's going to be all that private investment.
1: Oh, yeah. Yeah. Private investors take one look at this and they go, you know what? I want a piece of that sweet action.
0: Well, one of the things that they have talked about is, okay, well, maybe what we need to do, because we already need to figure out how to power the high-speed rail, is all along the rail line in the middle of the state where there really isn't anything, we're going to build a whole bunch of solar farms, and then we can sell some of that energy to data centers. Here's the problem. Johnny, what did we find out about 6 days ago happens to solar farms sometimes?
1: If they get lit on fire, you have a real big problem on your hands.
2: Aside from those concerns, this year, the project's CEO was arrested and faced a state investigation. Ian Chowdhury was arrested in a domestic incident that resulted in no charges. He was also placed on administrative leave after it was made public that his fiance works for a company that was awarded a contract with the high-speed rail.
0: Nothing to see here.
1: I want to know who hit who.
0: I think the fiance hit him or hit the teenager that's living with them, because there was a juvenile involved.
1: Or maybe it's just a battle royal and everyone got a piece of the action.
2: Chowdhury was cleared and is back to work on the project. We've been asking to sit down with Chowdhury for months, but he was hesitant to talk about any of it until now.
0: Well, and specifically, when Ashley asked for an interview, he's like, I don't want to talk about the domestic.
1: Oh, you know how much I would love to conduct that interview? I'd be fair, I'd be impartial, and I'd stick to the facts. I wouldn't get involved in anything salacious. Mr. Chowdhury, it's my understanding there was a domestic incident that happened at your house. If, let's just say, you hit your wife, did she have it coming?

0: be laughing at that.
1: This week, Jason Marks met with him at a project site about where the high-speed rail moves from here. Here's part of their conversation.
2: So it's moving along.
3: It is moving along. I'm super excited.
0: Sure you are.
2: Yeah, we can tell.
3: Look, all our design concepts now are in line with what the Europeans and the Japanese have done.
0: We're finally on the same level of design as things that the Japanese figured out 60 years ago.
2: Yeah, well, so did Walt Disney.
3: This took us a bit. Took us about a year to, like, streamline all the processes we were doing. Optimize as much as you can.
0: Now, this guy's only been in charge for the last couple of years. It was, you know, a bunch of hacks from the state legislature that were running this thing beforehand.
3: My goal is to let public see we can build it, we run the trains, and then we go build more.
2: Okay, Golden Gloves, why is it that you're still claiming that it's going to take until 2039 for any of us to ride from L.A. to San Francisco, which is what we were promised by 2020?
0: Well, we still haven't laid down any track. Kind of need that to get this thing all going.
3: We had, public had lost some confidence in the program because of the reasons we spoke about earlier.
0: Just some confidence? Who's confident about this?
2: You know, we had some minor setbacks.
3: But if we talk more to the people and let them understand what happened and what's going to happen next, then I think this public support will continue.
4: And I'm not here to ask you about the incident a couple months ago, but do you regret not going to the governor's office and letting them know what took place?
2: Now, wait a minute. I'm not here to ask you about the incident that happened a couple of weeks ago. Why not?
0: Because that was the only way that Chowdhury is agreeing to doing this interview. So the way that you ask it, it says, I'm not going to ask about it, but...
2: Okay, if we don't have a high-speed train to ride, at least can we find out who took a steel chair shot to the head?
3: I am focused on this program. This is really what I'm trying to talk.
0: Well, even though this guy's not a politician, he sure sounds like one. You know, there's a phrase that no human being outside of politics ever uses. I'm focused on.
2: Yeah, you don't really hear that from a barber, do you?
0: That is something that you are trained to say when you do not want to answer a question.
3: I am focused on this program. This is really what I'm trying to talk about. And
2: by the way, of course he's not focused on it. If he was focused on it, then we'd have a train to ride. But guess what? We don't.
3: And communicate with the administration, with the legislature. So I'll continue to do what I'm here to do, which is to build this program as fast as we can.
4: Are you concerned about...
2: Well, guess what? He's not focused on that train. He's focused on fight night in the den.
4: The image that maybe you're not being transparent in such a major high-profile project.
3: Look, if somebody can come and tell us what is the information they're looking for that we have not provided, that we have it.
0: Well, we'd like to know, in the business model that you have, how do you intend to pay for the nearly $100 billion that you do not have to finish this thing?
5: 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For one, you're both broke. Stick around, and after the break, John and Randy might just fix one of those. It's the Fix California Hour replay. KABC Dependable Traffic. 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
6: Plenty of action tonight in downtown L.A. 10 westbound before the 110. We've got a wreck. This one involves a couple of vehicles, everything sitting in the left lane. Downtown L.A., 110 northbound before the 101. Two cars collided, and you can expect delays from Olympic, a breakdown in Diamond Bar, 5760 split before Grand, and a car stuck on the 10 east before La Cienega. The two middle lanes are taken up.
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2: 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And it does the greatest job on steaks. I'm going to do some flat irons this week. It does a great job on chicken, including chicken breasts. I have a video on my social media at Randy Wang Radio on Instagram and Facebook. You can see me doing some sausages on there. I'm going to put up some videos of some chicken breasts later this week. Even does a great job on shrimp, on veggies. The grill heats up to 1,000 degrees in just 3 minutes, which, you know what's the side effect of that? 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
2: I hope teachers can get all the abortion vacations they want. On those national holidays, is Planned Parenthood even open?
24: Rock says, California has some of the most expansive abortion access in the United States. 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
2: Unless they want to convert one of those lactation lounges.
23: Shining a spotlight on the insane asylum that is modern day California. John and Randy, noon to 3 on KABC. John and Randy can fix many things. Your car isn't one of them. It's the Fix California Hour replay.
24: What they anticipate is a Democrat coming back into the White House and turning the money spigot back on.
25: I will be more than happy to discuss about that. Why not? I mean, we improve every day. We have improved the entire design concepts. We have improved the way.
24: What evidence is there of that? There is still no train, and there's no hope for a train for, by their own admission, over a decade.
2: I don't think they've even actually settled on the train that they're going to buy. They haven't looked at the cars yet.
25: Why not? I mean, we improve every day. We have improved the entire design concepts. We have improved the way we are going to deliver. If there is someone who comes and says, hey, this is the information we are looking for, and you guys are not providing it, I would like to know what that is. However, I would say this.

0: Everything we do, every penny we spend, it's posted on our website for public to consume. Not a single thing we have done on this program is unavailable.
1: So I wonder if I look on that website, I could see how much money they're spending for all those propaganda videos of people talking about how excited they are for their parrot to ride the high-speed rail someday.
2: Yeah, and how much is going to the spouses of people who are in top management positions on that authority?
0: I'm more than happy to talk about what that is in terms of transparency, and we'll improve it if there is a reason to do that. Right now, I've not seen, I hear it, but then I'm like, well, what is it that you guys want to know more? Absolutely.
1: They want to know how you intend for the state to pay for this. You keep saying, and this guy says, we're going to get private investment. What private investor is looking to put money into this thing? Even the privately run high-speed rail train that's going to be built in Vegas and the one that's kind of built in Florida, they're losing money left and right. Who's investing in this?
2: And if they're so transparent, why did it take an act of parliament to get this guy to talk to the news?
0: Absolutely. My team is committed. I mean, this is a public works program. All I tell my team to do every day is to provide the information as much as we can to the public through you guys.
3: Yeah. What will it be like for you when you start seeing the first trains on this structure? That will be.
1: You'll be an old man, Ian.
2: Are you kidding? Yeah, you're going to need a ticket in the front cabin there of that train. No. The only thing you're going to need is for someone to remember to mow above you once a week.
0: That will be
3: maybe
0: for my entire team. That will be for my entire team is going to be the day to be so proud. It is the first high-speed rail in Western Hemisphere. Somebody have to tell me which other high-speed rail is being built in North and South America combined. Tell me one. There isn't. There's a lot of talk.
1: Yes, but why is it that so many other countries have been able to do this and a lot of this and we can't do it? And why, in California, it's been a mess.
2: Why didn't we just hire the Japanese?
1: Well, we did. You don't know that story? We hired the Japanese. The Japanese became so frustrated with all of our insane bureaucracy, they quit and went to go build a train in Morocco that they finished.
2: So they should have listened to the Japanese.
1: We started with the Japanese, and the Japanese said, I can't deal with you people.
0: Canadians are talking about it. Mexico is talking about it. We in this country have been talking. We go visit other places and come back. Oh, let's look at China, how they did 25,000 kilometers in less than 10 years. Well, they didn't have what we are dealing with. They didn't have Nipah Sequa.
1: Yeah, so maybe that's an indictment of how California's environmental policies are preventing progress.
2: But no one wants to change them because that's not the way we do business in California.
0: Didn't have
1: Gavin Newsom, with a straight face, a year and a half ago, at the press conference where they just starting construction at the railhead in Wasco, not actually Bakersfield, talked about how we finally have gotten all the permitting done. After 13 years, you're celebrating getting all the permitting done? That is an indictment of everything that's wrong in California.
2: And he wants to change nothing.
1: He's been in charge. He says he's made 50 or 60 reforms to CEQA. Hasn't really seemed to make any difference whatsoever.
0: Didn't have the red tapes. They just blow and go. But look at Europe.
1: No, I'm not saving that as a drop either.
2: That would be an entertaining one.
1: I'm not doing it. I am a grown-up.
2: I could find a million and one different uses for it.
1: Not doing it.
0: In Japan, Japanese high-speed rail first one was commissioned in 1964. And since then, we have been talking about we want to have one.
1: So what is it about this state, Ian, that cannot deliver?
2: You notice in a one-party state, nobody can have an honest conversation about anything because they don't want to criticize the ruling party.
0: Europeans were done in 1991. They put in. So when we are done with this, I think this is a moment for the entire, not our team only, but the state of California to be proud of it, but the country as a whole.

0: because we just created a template how to build high-speed rail system. Even this section.
1: The section that nobody's going to ride because it doesn't take you anywhere you need to go. We need to celebrate it. This is going to be the shining example for the entire country.
2: Well, go back to what Newsom said. Newsom claims that high-speed rail is a success because it employs a bunch of people. And he doesn't seem to care that there's no actual train to ride.
0: Even this section creates that template. And I'm very passionate about it. That's why I'm here.
3: And you said when we get done, not if we get done.
1: The first high-speed rail in Europe was between Rome and Florence. This is not that.
2: Nope.
3: And you said when we get done, not if we get done.
0: No, there is no if. There is no if in our mind. Absolutely none. We know 2032, 33 is this section done. If we get...
1: You're already kind of iffy on the timeline.
2: Yeah, no kidding.
0: If we get all the funding that we need to stabilize the rest of the line, in our business plan, we said we can get it done by 2039.
1: Yeah, but where are we getting the $100 billion that you need to build it?
2: And there are no consequences. So now they're saying, we're going to put a gun to your head, give us what we want, and we'll get it done in 2039. And then when 2039 comes and goes and we have no train, they're going to go, well, circumstances have changed. What do you expect us to do? Have a magic wand?
0: In our business plan, we said we can get it done by 2039 in our lifetime.
3: But there was an if there when you came and talked about funding.
0: For funding, look, we got to build a house. You got to have money. What's your collateral? Like, you know, you want to bring private sector in and say, hey, invest, advance. They can do it. This is what they do. This is their business model.
1: Yeah, who is investing? Who is even interested in investing? I'm not seeing anybody.
2: This is not an actual date of when this project is going to be done. That's not what he's doing here. What he's doing is he is trying to extort us for more money.
1: Yep. And even the privately funded company Brightline West is looking for bailouts from the government because nobody's investing in that train.
0: And so they advance programs based on a...
1: Brightline, the company that's trying to build Vegas to Southern California, not L.A., but Victorville, the one that built a train from Tampa to Orlando, they are in junk bond status.
2: Uh-oh.
0: And so they advance programs based on a long-term commitment from the state or the federal government. Then they invest. So, yes, you want to build your house, you need the money to build it. And if you don't have it.
4: That interview is part of a larger story Jason is putting together on the high-speed rail, which we'll have for you later this summer.
1: Oh, I can't wait.
2: That will be a spicy one, that's for sure.
1: Don't be booking any trips on that train anytime soon, kids.
2: Nope.
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7: KABC. Many of the 4th of July weekend arrests in Newport Beach involved minors from out of state. Here's Daniel Martindale.
8: Police confirm 402 people were arrested between 6 p.m. Friday and 6 a.m. Sunday. Most of the arrests were for refusing to leave the area after police declared an unlawful assembly. About half of the arrests stem from one incident on the Balboa Peninsula. The majority of people arrested were in town from states like Arizona and Nevada. A gathering of thousands of people reportedly organized on social media led to fights and blocked streets. Fireworks were also launched at people, including police officers, one of whom was injured. And the outside display at a supermarket was destroyed.
7: California sending dozens of firefighters to Colorado to help fight the Aspen Acres fire. And a private contractor, CoreCivic, has sold two detention centers, including one in San Diego County and one in California City, to the federal government for a total of $1.5 billion. That's the latest. I'm Mark Mayfield.
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9: The hotspot tonight, downtown L.A., 10 West, connector to the 110 northbound. We've got a stall in the left lane. Things are slow from Maple. A couple cars involved in a wreck. Also in downtown L.A., 110 northbound before the 101. This crash taking up the right lane, and it's slow from Wilshire. And a stall is the problem on the 101 northbound at Mission Road. So that center lane remains blocked. And, yes, it is in downtown L.A.
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0: Sanjay Gupta.
1: There are lots of things you can measure to get an idea of how healthy you are at any given moment. Temperature, heart rate, blood pressure, just to name a few. But how about how healthy you will be and how long you're likely to live? According to a new study out of the University at Buffalo, two simple strength tests are pretty accurate at predicting longevity in older women. One is hand grip strength, and the other is how quickly people can stand up from a seated position without using their arms. By the way, I remember interviewing former President Jimmy Carter when he was quite old and being really impressed how he just popped out of the chair without using his arms. Not a lot of older people can actually do that. But I think the message here is that maintaining strength as you age is going to help you perform everyday activities, but also help you avoid injury and stay independent. I'm Dr. Sanjay Gupta, helping you live a better life.
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8: It's the California Crime Blotter.
12: And the first edition of today's blotter involves a man who used to be a regular guest on this program.
16: Comedian Carlos Mencia, who I actually paid to see at a venue in Riverside, I want to say over 20 years ago, apparently has been not paying his taxes for about 20 years.
12: You know, I always liked Carlos Mencia, and now I know why.
16: According to L.A. County District Attorney Nathan Hochman, he was hiding millions and millions of dollars from the state and the federal government. And now there is an accountability wing in the DA's office to specifically go after tax cheats. And it looks like Carlos Mencia is the first one to be hit. For more on this, we go to report from Fox 11 in Los Angeles.
17: Famed comedian Carlos Mencia faces serious allegations, charged with a dozen felony counts of state tax evasion.
16: Apparently on Saturday, he was supposed to play at the Brea Improv. I don't think that happened.
12: I wonder who filled in.
17: Felony counts of state tax evasion. Fox 11's Andres Gutierrez explains how this case is sparking a crackdown on tax cheats

0: across LA County.
1: Do you remember who was the comedian that was feuding with him forever that accused Mencia of stealing all his jokes?
2: Oh, it was Joe Rogan.
1: That's right. Forgot about that.
2: Maybe they had Wesley Snipes fill in for him.
3: Carlos Mencia was arrested just after 7 o'clock Thursday morning, accused of not filing California tax returns for 6 straight years. Los Angeles District Attorney Nathan Hochman.
4: In total, the amount of corporate and income that he failed to report for over 6 years between 2019 and 2024, as alleged in the charges, is $8.7 million.
1: Wow, you can do pretty well as a gigging comedian.
2: I think that was the period of time that we knew him.
3: The DA says the state kept trying to get Mencia to file to collect the more than $300,000 in taxes he owed. Apparently, no luck.
4: The California Tax Franchise Tax Board sent Mr. Mencia 78 notices.
2: Wait a minute. Are they managed by my HOA?
1: Now, I have ignored a letter or two when I thought it was a scam, or I'm like, wait, I thought I already paid this. But if you're getting 78 letters, at that point, you're either intentionally just not opening your mail, which I understand, or you're just trying to not pay this.
2: Yeah, maybe you just rather spend the money on something else.
1: Or you overextended yourself and you don't have the money.
2: That's possible.
4: That he had failed to file returns, and he should file those returns.
1: Because I get, you know, if you're a comedian, I got to imagine all of your money, it's either, you know, it's all going through a corporation or it's 1099. It's not like he's employed anywhere. The Comedy Store doesn't pay him to show up there. So you have to really be on top of, like, setting aside 30, maybe 40% of everything that you're making to go to taxes.
2: And maybe he didn't do that.
1: Although typically when you're talking about any kind of finance at this level, usually you have a business manager, and it's very possible that a business manager just stole all of his money. That's how the family went broke in the TV show that I wish I could say the name of, Bleeps Creek. That's the whole plot of the show, is their business manager, instead of paying their taxes, skipped off with all the money, and that's how they ended up broke in that town.
4: Yet he was 0 for 78 in responding.
3: That's where the new business tax fraud unit comes in. A special team of more than 10 prosecutors and support staff focused only on tax cases. The unit will work with the franchise.
1: It's called the revenue generating portion of the government.
2: Okay, you know that after this whole situation gets resolved, this is going to be a key part of his act.
1: That he got busted for tax evasion?
2: Yes.
3: Unit will work with the franchise tax board. The
1: unless he steals Wesley Snipes' material.
3: Unit will work with the franchise tax board, the employment development department, and when needed, the IRS following month.
1: Opening line. Yes, it turns out I was a da-da-da. I don't know if he's still doing that. Again, I haven't seen his stand-up in about 20 years.
3: And when needed, the IRS following money through trust LLCs and out-of-state companies that can hide income. Hochman says the target is not every business that gets behind.
4: We're going to go after that unfair advantage by bringing criminal prosecutions against people who violate criminally our state tax laws.
3: In a one-on-one with Fox 11, Hochman said this.
1: You got any time to go after Tom Steyer's offshore bank accounts?
2: I'm telling you, man. States are very aggressive at going after you if they think you owe them money. I know a lot of people who declare residency in Nevada or some other state, and sometimes they play fast and loose with how much time they spend in those states. And I always tell them, they will go through your trash to get you. So if you're going to claim Nevada residency, you better actually live there, or else you could have the wrath of the state of California coming after you. Now, I don't know if you remember this one, Randy. This happened a long time ago. But remember when Northwest Orient Airlines was around?
1: I do not remember that.
2: Okay, so they were based out of the Twin Cities and I believe Detroit. And they were gobbled up by Delta. And they had a base in Minneapolis and St. Paul. And a lot of the

0: I'm Chris Jakimic. 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
2: Following the rules.
3: Those are the checks that pay for police. They pay for fire. They pay for our roads. They pay for our utilities. But the people who are not following the returns and paying the taxes, they are trying to get an unfair advantage over hardworking Los Angelinos.
4: Or they just see how much of our money's getting wasted and they just want to keep it.
3: They are trying to get an unfair advantage over hard work.
4: You know, you start really paying attention how awful the government is when they start taking 40% out of your paycheck.
5: Oh, it's just awful. And then you talk to people who live in Florida or Nevada or other places, and the amount of money, if they made the same amount of money that you do, the take-home pay, the take-home amount is so different in those other states than it is in California. And then they go, but you get all those great services in return.
4: It's like, you know, we get an email from our market manager. Hey, we had a really great quarter. Here's a bonus. And then the state of California says, hey, I'm taking half that bonus. You didn't help us make budget, California.
3: They are trying to get an unfair advantage over hardworking Los Angelinos. They're basically saying that, look, I'll go ahead and take a free ride over you people who they probably think are the chumps.
6: Mencia's arraignment is scheduled for Monday in Van Nuys. The DA says if convicted as charged, he could face up to 11 years and 4 months in state prison. Andres Gutierrez, Fox 11 News.
4: I'm sure they will work out a plea deal for him just to pay what he owes.
5: That's a really long time. I don't know. They gave Todd Chrisley something like 12 years.
4: What did he do? Tax evasion?
5: Something similar to this. That's what it was alleged. And then Trump gave him a pardon. And then, by the way, that totally unprofessional judge that they had, did you see she just got caught having sex in her quarters with some police officer? And apparently it was so loud. They were having really wild, violent sex, and it was so loud that people could hear it in the hallway, and that's how she got caught.
4: You learn that on the Todd Chrisley podcast?
5: Oh, he won't shut up about it. That's all he talks about.
4: You live a fascinating, fascinating life.
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9: Nothing but stalls tonight in Boyle Heights at 60 West before the 10. Car broke down in the middle lane. If you're making your way through downtown LA, a couple things to tell you about. The first one is on the 101 North at Mission Road. Car stuck in the middle lane. Second situation is on the 10 West connector to the 110 northbound. Disabled car in the left lane. And in San Bernardino, 10 West at Waterman, car stopped in the left lane.
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3: For more than a decade, the Environmental Working Group has put out a list of the so-called Dirty Dozen. These are the non-organic produce contaminated with the highest levels of pesticides. Well, this year, spinach topped the list, followed by kale, collard, mustard greens, strawberries, grapes, nectarines, peaches, cherries, apples, blackberries, pears, potatoes, and blueberries. Now, all these fruits and vegetables are part of a healthy diet, so no one is saying you shouldn't eat them. Point is, though, you could consider buying these items organic if and when you can, and then taking extra care when you wash them. The FDA recommends rinsing all fruits and vegetables, even the ones that are organic, under running water that is slightly warmer than room temperature. Don't use soap, bleach, or any fancy produce washes. I'm Dr. Sanjay Gupta, helping you live a better life.
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18: In West Sacramento, somebody thought it would be a really great idea to steal a tractor that belonged to a Little League.
14: Good Lord.
18: Who steals a John Deere?
14: In Little League, the only thing you're supposed to steal is second base.
18: For more on this, we go to CBS Sacramento.
19: And now a heartbreaking heist. Thieves stealing.
18: Hey, there's some alliteration.
14: That's not quite at Mark Brown level.
18: It's Sacramento. It's like Market 40.
19: And now a heartbreaking heist. Thieves stealing a vital tool from Little League kids in West Sacramento. CBS 13's Ashley Williams is here with more information on how exactly a lawnmower went missing. And that's from the youth organization that really needs it, right?
20: It's really...
18: Was it a lawnmower or a tractor?
14: Yeah, get your story

0: Great.
1: That really needs it, right?
2: It's actually, Marley, to put it frank, disgusting what happened here. The lawnmower stolen this past weekend.
3: Okay, that makes more sense. I could have sworn when I pulled this, the headline said tractor, but maybe I see the term John Deere and I imagine tractor. It was a lawnmower.
0: Whatever, it didn't belong to the thieves.
3: That's the important part of the story. Not that I titled this clip wrong.
2: Right from the league's field tonight, we're getting a look at the suspects who took it and the plea from them to get it back.
4: What's that on three?
5: One, two, three, what's that?
2: A little league.
3: Is that the River Cats?
0: Well, the players get younger and younger. I don't know if they get that young.
4: West Sac on three.
3: Because West Sacramento is where you were and where the Oakland A's play.
6: And we still got our Oakland A's, baby.
3: No, you don't.
0: Angels took 2 out of 4.
4: West Sac on three.
5: West Sac on three. West Sac.
2: A little league larceny.
7: They came. And
3: now there's some alliteration for you.
0: Okay, they're doing this on purpose.
3: Of course they are. Do you think they just happen to write these things? They know what they're doing. They look forward to it. When you're in small market TV, the only things you have to look forward to, they give you some elation from having to cover things like murders and deaths, is alliteration and puns. They live on this kind of stuff.
7: They came and cut this lock off.
2: A pair of thieves caught on camera breaking into a ball field last Saturday night and stealing the West Sacramento Little League's lawnmower.
7: It's a brand new mower. We use it to take care of the fields and try to give these kids a nice, you know, level playing field to play on.
3: If you're stealing a John Deere lawnmower, what are you doing with it?
0: You know, if Karen Bass were in charge, when they were stealing the copper wire out of the city lights, causing neighborhoods to go into the dark, she said, let's come up with lights that are solar powered so there's no copper wire to steal. If she were in charge of this little league, she'd say, instead of let's put the person in jail for stealing the lawnmower, she would say, let's switch to AstroTurf.
3: I thought you can't do AstroTurf in West Sacramento because it gets too hot in the summer.
0: I don't know. I see high schools and playgrounds all over the place with AstroTurf now.
2: Matthew Hodge is the team's field maintenance coordinator. He says the Little League used money from fundraisers and donations to pay for the junk.
3: Think how many bake sales they had to do to buy that lawnmower.
0: A lot of calories.
2: To pay for the John Deere riding mower that costs more than $3,000.
7: You know, it's sad because it's for the children.
2: Security camera video shows the crooks pulling up to West Sacramento's.
3: There is so much fundraising that has to happen in any kind of youth sports organization. Even when I was in marching band, at one point we had to go bring the box of candy to my parents' office. Oh, can you sell these and give us some money because there's not enough funding for this?
0: Oh, it's nonstop.
3: It's all the time. Gosh, I remember being in seventh grade and we were being encouraged to sell magazines to our parents.
0: Why do we pay a fortune to live here when they don't pay a fortune in other states if we send the kids as door-to-door salesmen?
2: Pulling up to West Sacramento's Memorial Park just after 9 at night in a light-colored SUV.
7: It looked like it had a hitch and a smaller trailer with a toolbox in the front of the trailer.
2: Two men then walk up to the grassy area where the mower was parked behind a locked fence. One was wearing shorts, the other wearing denim overalls.
7: I think they have a...
3: Well, I guess they gotta look the part.
0: Yeah, they got robbed by Hillbilly Jim.
7: I think they have a recognizable walk and kind of look to them.
2: The duo then wheeled the mower down the walkway and loaded into their...
3: All right, which one of them was named Cletus?
0: I think both of them.
2: And loaded into their trailer before taking off.
7: In and out, total about 10 minutes.
8: Hustle out, hustle back.
2: Hundreds of kids play ball on this very lush green grass every season.
8: A lot of work goes in these fields, and to have something like that happen, it's just really disappointing.
9: That helps kids, like, do good stuff on the field.
2: And 9-year-old team member Christian has a strong message for the thieves.
9: You're a bad person, and don't do that ever again, and give it back.

0: Boy, does that kid have a lot to learn.
1: You heard Christian. Give it back, right? The league says it's filed a police report. They're hoping someone can identify the suspects from that video, this video right here. They're also planning on putting an air tag, Marley, on the mower if they ever get it back.
2: Right. You can really see those suspects pretty.
3: You have to put an air tag on a lawnmower in California. So just it's come wait, to this.
0: Wait till that kid's dad sits him down. Now, Billy, let me tell you about a place called Oakland. It's not just lawnmowers, Billy. It's also Kias.
4: I said, hell no, baby boy. Let me get up on out of here.
0: If you'd like to email the show, you can do so at johnnydontlikeshow@gmail.com. 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
20: A high school in Northern California wants to try and keep their mascot depicting Native Americans. Here's Jason Campidonia.
21: Marysville High School in Yuba County removed the Indians mascot at the start of July after it became law in California that bars state public schools from using what it describes as derogatory Native American terms for mascot or sports teams. If a school can get a written exemption from a local federally recognized tribe, it would be okay. Officials with the Marysville Joint Unified School District Board of Trustees say they tried and failed, but they'll continue to talk with tribes in hopes of bringing back the mascot.
20: Nearly two dozen suspects are in custody after the feds went after the California arm of a trans

0: National Organized Crime Syndicate, the India-based Bishnoi Gang. And biologists are warning that whale deaths are climbing at an alarming pace along the West Coast, with 2026 on track to become one of the deadliest years on record. That's the latest. I'm Mark Mayfield.
1: Crashing downtown LA with most of the action sitting along the right shoulder of the 110 North before the 101. Downtown LA, northbound 101 at Mission Road, a stall in the middle lanes. If you're traveling through Boyle Heights tonight, disabled car blocking the middle lane on the 60 West before the 10. And on the 405 northbound before Imperial, car broke down in the right lane. That's on the northbound 405.
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3: 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It does a great job on chicken, including chicken breasts. 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

0: 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And in downtown LA on the 101 northbound at Mission, a disabled vehicle has taken up the center lane there.
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7: A California lawmaker changing his tune about Maine Senate candidate Graham Plattner. Here's Jason Campadonia.
8: Plattner is challenging incumbent Republican Senator Susan Collins in Maine and faces multiple allegations from sexual misconduct to him being a Nazi. Congressman Ro Khanna from Silicon Valley has stood by his side until now. Plattner has been accused of rape, and Khanna took to social media to say sexual assault or violence against women is a red line. He went on to say that the allegations are serious and credible. Khanna and other high-level Democrats are calling for Plattner to drop out of the race.
7: A pending California Supreme Court ruling is going to determine whether electronic records are allowed in some civil court proceedings, and the next FIFA World Cup matchup at Los Angeles Stadium is set, and the prices are rising. Belgium faces Spain in Inglewood on Friday. Tickets for that match now start at just over $2,100 each. That's the latest. I'm Mark Mayfield.
9: In Castaic, on the 5 northbound off-ramp to Hasley Canyon, a semi is stalled out. The off-ramp is partially blocked. In Burbank, still working on this crash. It's on the 5 southbound Golden State Freeway at Buena Vista. 3 vehicles involved. The carpool lane is blocked. And in Diamond

0: are on the 60 eastbound at Grand. A disabled vehicle has got the left lane blocked.
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0: 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Whether you're up late or you're just starting your day, welcome to the show. From the Relief Factor Studios, for Gary McNamara and Eric Harley, here is Dan Mandis.
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1: California lawmakers are on summer break, but have got hundreds of bills waiting for them when they return. Here's Jason Campidonia.
2: The bills include the Golf Course Reservation Act, which would ban third-party sites from listing and selling golf course tee times at a higher rate than the course itself. There's another bill that does a similar thing with restaurants called the California Restaurant Reservation Anti-Privacy Act. The biggest and arguably the most impactful will be the update to the California Digital Age Assurance Act, which aims to expand protection for minors online.
1: California approving a new program to help rideshare drivers switch to electric cars. The program, called RIDE, is set to start later this year. It offers money for buying new or used zero-emission vehicles. And a 49-year-old inmate who escaped a California prison camp near Lake Tahoe on the 4th of July has been captured in Mexico. Miguel Banuelos found it at home in Tijuana Monday. That's the latest. I'm Mark Mayfield.
3: In Burbank on the 5 southbound Golden State Freeway at Buena Vista, still working on this three-vehicle accident. Looks like they've got everything cleared over to the right shoulder. In South L.A. on the 110 southbound before Manchester, some traffic cones that were blocking the two left lanes have now been cleared off the roadway. And in Industry on the 605 northbound after the 10, got a disabled vehicle that's taken up the center divider.
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7: KABC. Meta, based in Menlo Park, California, being ordered by the Indian government to stop allowing child sexual abuse material in paid ads on Instagram and WhatsApp. Officials say they ran ads that promoted child sexual abuse material across the country. Another Mexican cartel leader facing terror charges in the U.S.
8: 30-year-old Carlos Pereira, also known as Carlitos, a lieutenant in the Sinaloa cartel, is facing narco-terrorism charges, including providing support for terrorism in the U.S. The U.S. Attorney's Office says Pereira is a leader of a violent wing in the Sinaloa cartel. The Mayo Zambada faction, which is connected to kidnapping and murder, along with sending meth, cocaine, and fentanyl across the border. The terror charges come after the Sinaloa cartel was designated a foreign terrorist organization. I'm Jack Cronin.
7: Final game for the World FIFA Cup this Friday at SoFi Stadium in L.A. That's the latest. I'm Bob Montague.
5: KABC Dependable Traffic, now.
9: In Downey on the 105 eastbound before the 605, got a crash that's taken up the left lane. In Long Beach on the 710 northbound connector to the southbound 405, a tree caught on fire. The connector is partially blocked. Fire crews are on the scene. And in Anaheim on the 91 eastbound at East Street, a pickup and an SUV collided. The three right lanes are blocked.
5: Meanwhile, in California.
10: I hope teachers can get all the abortion vacations they want. On those national holidays, is Planned Parenthood even open?
11: Grok says, California has some of the most expansive abortion access in the United States. You can pretty much get one anywhere but the airport.
10: Unless they want to convert one of those lactation lounges.
5: Shining a spotlight on the insane asylum that is modern day California. 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
3: 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It does a great job on chicken, including chicken breasts. 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
7: A better life with Dr. Sanjay Gupta.
8: They say consistency is key, but sometimes you just gotta switch it up. A new study out of Harvard School of Public Health found that varying your exercise routine could add years to your life. What exercise someone did didn't matter much. What did matter was that all the exercises together worked all the muscle groups in their body. Now, an added benefit to changing things up is it can help you push through the plateau effect. That's when your body gets so efficient at doing something that you actually stop getting better at it. And we know from previous research that specializing in any one sport at a young age can make someone actually more prone to injury. And as experts we talk to point out, even elite athletes switch up things with their workouts, making sure to target strength, cardio, flexibility, balance, and doing that every single week. I'm Dr. Sanjay Gupta, helping you live a better life.
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1: KABC. After a fire destroyed a medical supply warehouse in Tracy, the company now plans to open two new locations in the San Joaquin County. It will make up for lost space and more with 925,000 square foot warehouse in Tracy opening right away. Several suspects arrested near Highland Park after federal agents went after a crime syndicate.
2: These criminal organizations have engaged in widespread violence, including targeted killings, extortions, and kidnappings. The organization targeted in this indictment would use commercial semi-trucks to move hundreds of pounds of cocaine and methamphetamine each week across the United States and into Canada for other drug trafficking organizations.
1: The Dodgers hosting Colorado today at Dodgers Stadium, then welcome Arizona for the weekend series. That's the latest. I'm Bob Montague.
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8: For years, we've been talking about both the positive and negative effects of being on social media. And I would say, by and large, for older adults, social media is net positive. Not all positive, but net positive. Helps them keep in touch with friends and stay social. But for younger people, social media use, especially heavy use, tends to be net negative. In fact, according to this year's World Happiness Report, youth who use social media more than 5 hours a day reported a lower level of well-being. And researchers who study this sort of thing found that many teens wish these platforms didn't even exist, and yet they can't seem to stop using them. Experts we talked to largely suggested two things. Ideally, along with your friend group, take some time offline. Also, try to recurate your algorithm so it shows you posts that'll make you feel good. I'm Dr. Sanjay Gupta, helping you live a better life.
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2: Trip to Florida, and I can't, whenever I talk about Florida, I always find myself saying the free state of Florida, which is what they call themselves in the Sunshine State. So, and this person, whoever it is, asked me if I could ship some of those In-N-Out hamburgers from Tennessee to Florida. I can tell you from personal experience, they don't travel well. And one of my local listeners said, congratulations, Dan, you have now promoted In-N-Out on every radio show you have done. That's actually probably true. I think one of my first days, 12 years ago, one of my first shows in Nashville, I made it a one-man mission that I was going to get In-N-Out to come to Tennessee. I'm sure that's why they finally moved here. Thanks for listening.

0: Federal officials announced the arrest of 24 suspects in California tied to 3 organized crime groups. The arrests are part of a federal investigation dubbed Operation Hardball and were carried out in the U.S., Canada, and Europe. The White House is responding to the governor's election warning.
1: On the 4th of July, Newsom issued a warning to people looking to possibly meddle with the California election, saying that they will be prosecuted. The White House released a statement saying President Trump is committed to ensuring that Americans have full confidence in the administration of elections, and that includes totally accurate and up-to-date voter rolls free of errors and unlawfully registered non-citizen voters. I'm Jason Campadonia.
0: The Dodgers hosting Colorado today at Dodgers Stadium, then welcome Arizona for the weekend series, the Major League Baseball All-Star Game, July 14th. That's the latest. I'm Bob Montague.
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3: In Sun Valley on the 170 northbound at the 5, a vehicle went down the right shoulder embankment. Emergency crews are on the scene to help get that vehicle back to the road. In Torrance on the 405 northbound before Crenshaw, look out for some metal debris that's in the left lane. And in Fullerton on the 57 northbound after Chapman, multi-vehicle accident here. Both the left and the right lanes are blocked. Traffic really slow from Orangethorpe.
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2: 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John and Randy, noon to 3 on KABC. 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
16: 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These are the non-organic produce contaminated with the highest levels of pesticides. Well, this year, spinach topped the list, followed by kale, collard, mustard greens, strawberries, grapes, nectarines, peaches, cherries,

0: apples, blackberries, pears, potatoes, and blueberries. 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
1: KABC. Federal agents, L.A. police swarmed a party supply store along Skid Row as part of an alleged SNAP fraud investigation and ended with an arrest of a 30-year-old cashier accused of paying kickbacks to welfare recipients with over $700,000 in purchases. Members of the L.A. Medical Examiners being investigated regarding leaks to the murder case involving the singer known as David.
2: NBC L.A. says over a dozen workers are being questioned. Investigators are trying to figure out if any employees released the graphic details from an autopsy report before it became public. The defendant in the murder case, David Burke, is charged with killing teenager Celeste Rivas Hernandez. Her dismembered and decomposing remains were found in a Tesla registered to the singer. He's pleading not guilty. I'm Mark Mayfield.
1: Final game for the World FIFA Cup this Friday at SoFi Stadium. That's the latest. I'm Bob Montague.
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0: Snakes, zombies, public speaking, the list of fears is endless. But the real danger is in your hand when you're behind the wheel. Distracted driving is what's really scary, and even deadly. Eyes forward, don't drive distracted. 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
4: Fracking and drilling may return to California after the federal government approved a plan to open almost 1 million acres of public land for oil and gas. The plan covers parts of San Joaquin, Fresno, Merced, Kern, and King counties. Kelsley Fedler, the first American woman to solo from California to Hawaii.
5: The 32-year-old arrived at Alawai Harbor late Friday after 43 days at sea. Fendler began the journey on her 21-foot rowboat from Central California. She traveled more than 2,300 miles across the Pacific. Ocean Rowing Society International data shows that she also appears to be the youngest and fastest person to complete the route solo and unassisted. I'm Mark Mayfield.
4: Final game for the World FIFA Cup is this Friday at SoFi Stadium in L.A., the Major League Baseball All-Star Game, July 14th in Philly. That's the latest. I'm Bob Montague.
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6: In Baldwin Park, we got construction at the 10 eastbound connector to the southbound 605. And in Diamond Bar, more construction at the 60 eastbound on-ramp from Grand Avenue. In Roland Heights, an accident just cleared at the 60 eastbound before Fairway Drive. And in Sun Valley, a serious accident at the 5 southbound connector to the southbound 170. That connector's closed. And Sylmar, a stall at the 210 westbound transition to the westbound 118.
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1: But I do hope that the Republicans understand, and I'm a Republican, I'm a conservative, and I hope that they understand that when they're defending not really letting America or Kentuckians know how Mitch McConnell is doing, no tape, no video, nothing, well, then they sound just like the Democrats defending Dementia Joe. Come on, GOP, do better.
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3: Federal officials announced the arrest of 24 suspects near Highland Park, California, tied to three organized crime groups. The arrest, part of a federal investigation dubbed Operation Hardball. They were carried out in the U.S., Canada, and Europe. Scorching heat returning to parts of Southern California.
4: A heat advisory is now in place, and it'll run until Thursday night for many of the inland valleys. Some temperatures will reach 100 degrees. Parts of the Antelope Valley could hit 104 degrees. Residents should drink plenty of water, stay out of the sun, wear light-colored clothing, and never leave pets inside a hot car. The National Weather Service says temperatures are expected to cool down on Friday. I'm Mark Mayfield.
3: The Dodgers hosting Colorado today at Dodger Stadium, then welcome Arizona for the weekend series. The Major League Baseball All-Star Game, July the 14th in Philadelphia. That's the latest. I'm Bob Montague.
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0: starting Sunday, pending approval by the Postal Regulatory Commission. That's a 4-cent increase. Other services will also see price jumps, including mailing postcards and international letters. The increases come after the USPS warned earlier this year that it could run out of money within a year. I'm at Mattinson.
1: Actress, writer, and director and New York City native Louise Lasser has passed away. More from Liz Warner.
2: The Emmy-nominated actress was perhaps best known as the title character in the 1970s TV satire series Mary Hartman, Mary Hartman. She worked steadily over several decades in both film and television with appearances in several Woody Allen movies. Lasser was married to Allen from 1966 to 1970. She passed away from natural causes at her home in Manhattan. Louise Lasser was 87. In New York, I'm Liz Warner.
1: Communities across the country will take part in a simultaneous reading of the Declaration of Independence today. The nationwide effort in honor of America's 250th anniversary will span 9,500 miles and 9 time zones to mark the day that the document was first read aloud. I'm Michael Cast.
3: Here is the news.
4: Federal officials announced the arrest of 24 suspects near Highland Park, California, tied to 3 organized crime groups ordering assassinations. The arrests are part of a federal investigation dubbed Operation Hardball and were carried out in the U.S., Canada, and Europe. A rebate of several $1,000s on electric cars coming back to California.
5: If the high price of gas wasn't already a good reason to check out an electric car, a federal rebate of $7,500 was a pretty tempting incentive. That expired last year, but now California is bringing a smaller version of it back. In the new state budget, there's $135 million set aside for a rebate of $3,500 on new EVs and $1,750 on used ones, with a bunch of restrictions, like it's only available for first-time EV buyers. Car companies will also chip in to cover the cost of the rebate. I'm Jason Athenson.
4: Final game for the World FIFA Cup is this Friday at SoFi Stadium in L.A. That's the latest. I'm Bob Montague.
6: 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Now.
7: In Hawthorne, we got road construction at the 105 westbound between Crenshaw and the 405. And in Linwood, there's a small brush fire at the 105 westbound off ramp to Long Beach. In Rosemead, there's an unmanned closure at the 10 eastbound between Walnut Grove Avenue and Santa Anita. 2 right lanes are closed. Also a stall at the 105 eastbound connector to the southbound 110. Also a crash in Torrance at the 110 southbound at Sepulveda.
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10: This is America in the Morning from Westwood One. Good morning, I'm John Trout. It's Wednesday, July 8th, 2026. Here's what's coming up on America in the Morning.
11: Controversial Senate candidate in Maine, Graham Plattner, loses one of his biggest endorsers. I'm Clayton Neville.
12: The U.S. military has launched a series of strikes against Iranian targets. I'm Lisa Dwyer.
13: President Trump is in Turkey for a NATO summit and making a promise to the host country. Sagar Meghani, Washington.
14: Officials say a Manhattan high-rise under construction near Grand Central Terminal remains unstable. Julie Walker, New York.
15: Francis Emmanuel Macron had entered the presidential palace to meet Syrian President Ahmad al-Sharaa when the explosions happened. I'm Charles Tumidesma.
16: It was an epic finish at the World Cup in Atlanta as Argentina beat Egypt 3-2. I'm Ed Donahue.
10: All ahead on America in the Morning. It's 7 after. Maine Democratic Senate candidate Graham Plattner is facing more calls to end his campaign amid new allegations. Correspondent Clayton Neville reports.
11: The race has national implications as Democrat Graham Plattner runs to unseat Republican Susan Collins in Maine in the midterms. A Democratic win in that state could shift the balance of power in Congress. Plattner's been no stranger to controversy since launching his campaign with allegations of sexting and infidelity against him. Through those

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1: No. Oh.

0: $65 million to put this case and bring it to trial. The judgment leaves a mixed legacy for Harry's trio of lawsuits accusing tabloid publishers of hacking his phone and using private detectives to dig up dirt on his life. 3 years ago, a different judge found the publisher of the Daily Mirror had engaged in widespread and habitual phone hacking and awarded damages to Harry. Last year, Rupert Murdoch's flagship tabloid, The Sun, settled a case out of court and issued an unprecedented apology to Harry. The ruling coincidentally came as Harry happened to be in London.
1: It was on this date, but what was the year the first U.S. passport was printed? 1796. It was a large 11 by 17 document designed to protect merchant ships from pirates. America in the Morning for Wednesday, July 8th, 2026 is produced by Alexander Hinton. I'm John Trout. This is Westwood One.
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8: Evacuation orders for the volcano fire near Temecula. Hundreds of horses and livestock in that community. The fire now 25% contained, but the red evacuation area has shrunken significantly. Most affected residents may return home, but should remain ready to evacuate. Meanwhile, a big rig fire in Castaic burned about 25 acres before it was stopped.
9: It started just after 4 p.m. and caused evacuation warnings near the Paradise Ranch Mobile Home Park along the 5 freeway. Over the course of 2 hours, the fire grew to a couple of dozen acres before it was contained just after 6 p.m. CAL FIRE says the cause of the fire is still under investigation. I'm Mark Nayfield.
8: The Dodgers hosting Colorado today at Dodger Stadium, then welcome Arizona for the weekend series. Major League Baseball All-Star Game July 14th in Philly. That's the latest. I'm Bob Montague.
10: 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And coming to the Canyon and Agora Hills, Pancho Sanchez, Henry Capono, Thelma Houston, Ambrosia, Young Dubliners, Queensryche, Jeff Tate, Orianthe, Samantha Fish, Oingo Boingo Phone Remembers, Too Short, and more. 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
1: This is America in the Morning from Westwood One. I'm John Trout. Coming up this half hour,
3: both the shooting war and the economic war between the

going to do some flat irons this week. It does a great job on chicken, including chicken breasts. I have a video on my social media at Randy Wang Radio on Instagram and Facebook. You can see me doing some sausages on there. I'm going to put up some videos of some chicken breasts later this week. Even does a great job on shrimp, on veggies. The grill heats up to 1,000 degrees in just 3 minutes, which, you know what's the side effect of that? The grill heats up so quickly, and I'm not taking 25 minutes before I actually put something on there. My propane tank is lasting way longer than I thought it would. Big fan of this thing. You should find out if the Solair makes sense for you. 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

For one, I find myself wanting to grill more often because the thing heats up to 1,000 degrees in just 3 minutes. When I used to grill on my old grill that I had from Home Depot, you turn on the propane, you wait like 15, 20 minutes for that thing to get up to temperature, and then as soon as you open the lid, all that heat goes away, so you got to close the lid, so you have no idea what's going on. If there's a flare-up, you find out because the entire yard is smoking. That doesn't happen on the Solaire. It stays so hot that you can cook while paying attention the entire time. You never put the lid down. You have the lid up the entire time, but it gets a perfect char. You get nice char on the outside, juicy meat on the inside. It does such a great job. So check it out for yourself at besthotgrill.com/

going to do some flat irons this week. It does a great job on chicken, including chicken breasts. I have a video on my social media at Randy Wang Radio on Instagram and Facebook. You can see me doing some sausages on there. I'm going to put up some videos of some chicken breasts later this week. Even does a great job on shrimp, on veggies. The grill heats up to 1,000 degrees in just 3 minutes, which, you know what's the side effect of that? The grill heats up so quickly, and I'm not taking 25 minutes before I actually put something on there. My propane tank is lasting way longer than I thought it would. Big fan of this thing. You should find out if the Solair makes sense for you. 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

Just, you know, if you're really being lazy, yeah, you could just throw them in the oven. 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

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If there's a flare-up, you find out because the entire yard is smoking. 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You get nice char on the outside, juicy meat on the inside. It does such a great job. So check it out for yourself at besthotgrill.com/Randy.

0: 0.2%. The weakness began in Asia, where Samsung Electronics sank 6.9% in Seoul, despite predicting huge gains in second quarter profits. AI stocks have come under pressure worldwide because of worries that their prices have shot too high. Crude oil prices rose, treasury yields climbed in the bond market. Seth Sutel, New York.
1: As fuel prices put the squeeze on U.S. airlines, correspondent Haya Panjwani reports they're starting to prioritize higher-paying customers.
2: U.S. airlines are betting big on premium cabins to deliver profits. America's biggest airlines are expanding their premium cabins and adding more luxury perks to attract high-paying passengers. Experts say airline competition for customers who are willing to pay for comfortable seats, chef-designed food, and access to exclusive airport lounges has accelerated since the end of the COVID-19 pandemic. Analysts say first class, business class, and premium economy seats now generate a disproportionate share of airline revenue. Critics say the new era of luxury travel is widening the gap between premium and economy passengers. I'm Haya Panjwani.
1: It's 24 after. When we return on America in the Morning, a years-long royal battle with the tabloid press has finally reached its conclusion after these messages.
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17: This is America in the Morning from Westwood One. I'm John Trout. Coming up this half hour,

0: The shooting war and the economic war between the U.S. and Iran resume. I'm Richard Johnson.
1: President Trump has harsh words for European allies while attending the NATO conference in Turkey. I'm John Stolness in Washington.
2: Evacuations in the heart of Midtown Manhattan. I'm Clayton Neville.
3: Trump administration plans to open a 528-bed holding center for migrant families and unaccompanied children. I'm Ben Thomas.
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9: 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It does a great job on chicken, including chicken breasts. 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You can see me doing some sausages on there. 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Even does a great job on shrimp, on veggies. 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

0: U.S. forces from European theaters.
1: Well, we're going to see. I was very disappointed with NATO. And frankly, if it weren't held in Turkey, where my friend happens to be a very strong leader, a very strong person, it's possible that I wouldn't have attended.
0: Trump has already ordered the withdrawal of about 5,000 troops in his second term, mostly from Germany. And after being pressed by reporters regarding harsh things he has said and posted on social media about Europe, Trump warned European countries their way of life is in danger.
1: Europe's a very different place than it was 20 years ago. A lot different, much different. It's a much different, and they better be careful with immigration and energy.
0: The president once again declared his desire for the U.S. to take control of Greenland.
1: Well, that's what hurt my relationship with NATO, because Greenland doesn't help Denmark. Denmark doesn't spend money to really help Greenland.
0: And he once again voiced his displeasure with Europe's unwillingness to provide military support to open the Strait of Hormuz and participate in the war with Iran.
1: You would think that they'd be very willing to do something to help us.
0: Ukrainian President Volodymyr Zelensky was also there, pushing for his country to be invited into NATO.
2: And we already see each other as reliable partners, and it would be only natural to become a part of one common security community.
0: He's also asking for more U.S.-made Patriot missiles for Ukraine as well as Western Europe to protect against Russian attacks. John Stolness, Washington.
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1: She was abused as a teen, has had its license revoked. Correspondent Julie Walker has details.
2: As a teen, Paris Hilton went to a Utah boarding school where she says she was abused, including allegations that staff beat her, watched her shower, gave her unknown pills. Over the years, others made similar abuse claims. Now the state has taken the school's license away. In June, Hilton spoke out about it on the steps of the Provo courthouse.
3: Provo Canyon School tried to break me down. They told me I was worthless. They told me that no one loved me. They told me I would amount to nothing in life. But when they locked me in solitary confinement, all I could do to keep myself sane was dream of the life I would build when I got out. I dreamed of becoming strong enough, successful enough, and powerful enough to come back and be the hero that I needed when I was a little girl locked inside.
2: Hilton spent years trying to get the school shut down. The state cites multiple non-compliance issues against Provo Canyon School's Springville campus. The school has 15 days to request a hearing. I'm Julie Walker.
1: The company behind AI-generated actress Tilly Norwood says she is ready for the silver screen. With details, here's correspondent Kevin Carr.
4: Like some celebrities, Tilly Norwood got her start on the internet and in social media.
5: Hi, Tilly Norwood here. Can't wait to see you on The Clipper, the city of Amsterdam, next Tuesday in Cannes.
4: Now she is set to headline a feature film. The only difference is that Tilly Norwood doesn't exist in physical space. She's an AI creation of Particle 6, a company founded by Dutch comedian and writer Aline Vandervelden. The company appropriately debuted Tilly Norwood with an AI-generated video last year.
6: Tilly Norwood, 100% AI-generated.
7: Let's get to know each other, and thanks for watching.
4: Actors unions quickly denounced the AI actress, and in May, the Academy specifically banned AI actors from Oscar eligibility. Particle 6 describes its film, Misaligned, as, quote, a coming-of-age story infused with existential AI chaos, and it will use a hybrid of AI and traditional production techniques, including motion capture performances. Vandervelden spoke to ABC News about what she hoped the film will accomplish.
8: For us, it's less about, you know, making this a box office hit and more about preparing people for the transition that we're about to go through.
4: Most of Tilly Norwood's presence online is visual. Emotional acting and comedic timing have yet to be publicly demonstrated, though the company insists their girl is ready to go.
9: Can she cry on Graham Norton?
10: Of course she can, and it'll be clipped, subtitled, and monetized on TikTok by lunchtime.
4: Actual Graham Norton clip does not yet exist. I'm Kevin Carr.
1: 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America in the Morning is produced by Alexander Hinton. I'm John Trout. 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
21: The White House is responding to Governor Newsom's election warning.
22: On the 4th of July, Newsom issued a warning to people looking to possibly meddle with the California election, saying that they will be prosecuted. The White House released a statement saying President Trump is committed to ensuring that Americans have full confidence in the administration of elections, and that includes totally accurate and up-to-date voter rolls, free of errors and unlawfully registered non-citizen voters. Statement goes on to say that anyone who breaks the law should be prosecuted. I'm Jason.

0: in Campidonia.
1: An underwater mine-clearing robot developed in San Diego has been used in the Strait of Hormuz. San Diego's Green Sea IQ has designed a product line to detect mines on the sea floor and send information back to its controller. The team works with Navy Explosive Ordnance Disposal personnel and uses the robots to reduce risks during mine-clearing operations. Fred Goggin is Green Sea's Bayonet General Manager and a retired U.S. Navy captain. He says this is the only system that can operate from beachhead through surf zone out to deep water or reverse. Green Sea IQ is headquartered in Vermont but has expanded operations to San Diego to be closer to the defense industry. Scorching heat is returning to parts of Southern California. A heat advisory is now in place and will run through Thursday night for many inland valleys. Some temperatures will reach 100 degrees and parts of the Antelope Valley could hit 104. And a few California cities are being ranked as some of the most stressed cities in the country. Tammy Trujillo reports.
2: The website ElevateLeadership.com ranked the most and least stressed cities in 2026 based on factors such as unemployment, commute times, income, housing affordability, child care costs, separation and divorce rates, crime rates, and health care access. Fresno was ranked as the most stressed city, followed by Stockton in fifth place. Omaha, Nebraska came in as the least stressed city, while Newark, New Jersey was ranked as the most stressed city in the nation.
1: That's the latest. I'm John Fink.
3: 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Now.
4: There's a stall at the 5 northbound approaching Stadium Way and Hawthorne construction at the 105 westbound between Crenshaw and the 405. Two right lanes are closed there. Rosemead, there's road construction at the 10 eastbound between Walnut Grove Avenue and Santa Anita. That's in two right lanes. That's an unmanned closure. Also, Sun Valley, an accident at the 5 southbound connector to the southbound 170. And West LA, a stall at the 10 westbound approaching Bundy Drive, and that's on the center divider.
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0: California for some things fixing. 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
8: John, residents in the city of Claremont in San Diego County have had enough. They are putting up signs saying no parking for people living in those ADUs.
9: Yeah, you see, I know that Sacramento wants high-density housing in California, but one of the byproducts of that is that there is no parking because no one's going to ride public transit until it's clean and safe. That's never going to happen with these people in charge. So that means that everyone has to fight over limited parking.
8: Yep. Not to mention, you have cities like San Diego that give you a bonus as a developer if you build an apartment building with no parking.
9: 800-222-5222 is the telephone number, 1-800-222-5222. Here with an update on California's fictional high-speed rail, Mr. Randy Wang.
8: The California High-Speed Rail says that you're going to be able to ride that train from Wasco to Merced by 2033. And if they can get the funding, it's possible they could have you riding from San Francisco to Los Angeles by 2039. I don't think anybody believes that.
9: No. When was the whole thing supposed to be completed?
8: 2020. When people voted on Measure 1A in 2008, the bond measure said this thing would cost $30 billion and would be fully operational from San Francisco to Los Angeles by 2020. Anyway, KCRA finally is able to sit down with Ian Chowdhury, the CEO of High Speed Rail, although notably they wouldn't talk to Ashley Zavala.
9: Of course.
8: For more on this, here is KCRA 3 in Sacramento.
10: The California High-Speed Rail project has been plagued by delays and cost overruns for years. Now, leaders hope to have riders on the Merced to Bakersfield section within 7 years.
8: Sure.
9: Anyone willing to take bets on that? Because if there is, there's free money on Calshi.
8: Wait, now I got to look this up. Calshi, California, high-speed rail. There has to be on here, right? Okay, there is an actual Calshi. Will a human land on Mars before California starts high-speed rail?
9: And what are the betting odds right now?
8: Let's see. The betting odds, if you think that it will happen before 2050, yes is 35 cents, no is 71 cents. I don't actually understand how Calshi works. That's all I can tell you right there.
9: So the betting odds say it is not going to be done by 2035.
8: Yes. The betting odds say that it is more likely that Elon will get his man on Mars before anyone rides the California high-speed rail.
9: I think that's about right.
10: And the plan promised to voters, San Francisco to Los Angeles, potentially by 2039. But with no money identified for LA to San Francisco, some lawmakers question how the project can even move forward.
8: Oh, don't you worry. There's going to be all that private investment.
9: Oh, yeah. Yeah. Private investors take one look at this and they go, you know what? I want a piece of that sweet action.
8: Well, one of the things that they have talked about is, okay, well, maybe what we need to do, because we already need to figure out how to power the high-speed rail, is all along the rail line in the middle of the state where there really isn't anything, we're going to build a whole bunch of solar farms and then we can sell some of that energy to data centers. Here's the problem. Johnny, what did we find out about...

0: 6 days ago happens to solar farms sometimes.
1: If they get lit on fire, you have a real big problem on your hands.
2: Aside from those concerns, this year, the project's CEO was arrested and faced a state investigation. Ian Chowdhury was arrested in a domestic incident that resulted in no charges. He was also placed on administrative leave after it was made public that his fiance works for a company that was awarded a contract with the high-speed rail.
0: Nothing to see here.
1: I want to know who hit who.
0: I think the fiance hit him. Or hit the hit the teenager that's living with them, because there was a juvenile involved.
1: Or maybe it's just a battle royal and everyone got a piece of the action.
2: Chowdhury was cleared and is back to work on the project. We've been asking to sit down with Chowdhury for months, but he was hesitant to talk about any of it until now.
0: Well, and specifically, when Ashley asked for an interview, he's like, I don't want to talk about the domestic.
1: Oh, you know how much I would love to conduct that interview? I'd be fair, I'd be impartial, and I'd stick to the facts. I wouldn't get involved in anything salacious. Mr. Chowdhury, it's my understanding there was a domestic incident that happened at your house. If, let's just say, you hit your wife, did she have it coming?
0: I shouldn't be laughing at that.
2: This week, Jason Marks met with him at a project site about where the high-speed rail moves from here. Here's part of their conversation.
3: So it's moving along.
4: It is moving along. I'm super excited.
0: Sure you are.
1: Yeah, we can tell.
4: Look, all our design concepts now are in line with what the Europeans and the Japanese have done.
0: We're finally on the same level of design as things that the Japanese figured out 60 years ago.
1: Yeah, well, so did Walt Disney.
4: This took us a bit. Took us about a year to like streamline all the processes we were doing, optimize as much as you can.
0: Now, this guy's only been in charge for the last couple of years. It was, a bunch of hacks from the ex-state legislature that were running this thing beforehand.
4: My goal is to let public see we can build it, we run the trains, and then we go build more.
1: Okay, golden gloves. Why is it that you're still claiming that it's going to take until 2039 for any of us to ride from L.A. to San Francisco, which is what we were promised, by 2020?
0: Well, we still haven't laid down any track. Kind of need that to get this thing all going.
4: Public had lost some confidence in the program because of the reasons we spoke about earlier.
0: Just some confidence? Who's still confident about this?
1: You know, we had some minor setbacks.
4: But if we talk more to the people and let them understand what happened and what's going to happen next, then I think this public support will continue.
3: And I'm not here to ask you about the incident a couple months ago, but do you regret not going to the governor's office and letting them know what took place?
1: Now, wait a minute. I'm not here to ask you about the incident that happened a couple of weeks ago. Why not?
0: Because that was the only way that Chowdhury is agreeing to doing this interview. So the way that you ask it, it says, I'm not going to ask about it, but.
1: Okay. If we don't have a high-speed train to ride, at least can we find out who took a steel chair shot to the head?
4: I am focused on this program. This is really what I'm trying to talk.
0: Well, even though this guy's not a politician, he sure sounds like one. You know, there's a phrase that no human being outside of politics ever uses. I'm focused on.
1: Yeah, you don't really hear that from a barber, do you?
0: That is something that you are trained to say when you do not want to answer a question.
4: I am focused on this program. This is really what I'm trying to talk about. And
1: by the way, of course he's not focused on it. If he was focused on it, then we'd have a train to ride. But guess what? We don't.
4: And communicate with the administration, with the legislature. So I'll continue to do what I'm here to do, which is to build this program as fast as we can.
3: Are you concerned about?
1: Well, guess what? He's not focused on that train. He's focused on fight night in the den.
3: The image that maybe you're not being transparent in such a major high-profile project.

0: Look, if somebody can come and tell us what is the information they're looking for that we have not provided, that we have it.
1: Well, we'd like to know, in the business model that you have, how do you intend to pay for the nearly hundred billions of dollars that you do not have to finish this thing?
2: You and California have so much in common. For one, you're both broke. Stick around, and after the break, John and Randy might just fix one of those. It's the Fix California Hour replay. KABC Dependable Traffic. Now.
3: This morning in Sun Valley, that 5 southbound connector to the 170 south is partially blocked by a solo crash. Looks like we have a large crane on the scene that might be blocking another lane, so you may want to take an alternate route where you can. Again, it's bumper to bumper already there. And in Griffith Park, it's way too early to pop your tires, so keep an eye out for a couple of objects reported in your center lane. 134 eastbound before Forest Lawn Drive.
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1: 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And it does the greatest job on steaks. I'm going to do some flat irons this week. It does a great job on chicken, including chicken breasts. I have a video on my social media at Randy Wang Radio on Instagram and Facebook. You can see me doing some sausages on there. I'm going to put up some videos of some chicken breasts later this week. Even does a great job on shrimp, on veggies. The grill heats up to 1,000 degrees in just 3 minutes, which, you know what's the side effect of that? The grill heats up so quickly, and I'm not taking 25 minutes before I actually put something on there. 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
17: I'm Chris Jakimick. I served in the United States Air Force, and I deployed 3 times. 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

0: Amphitheater and the OC Fair, where the purchase of any summer concert show ticket gets you free same-day admission to the fair. 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
1: What they anticipate is a Democrat coming back into the White House and turning the money spigot back on.
2: I will be more than happy to discuss about that. Why not? I mean, we improve every day. We have improved the entire design concepts. We have improved the way.
1: What evidence is there of that? There is still no train, and there's no hope for a train for, by their own admission, over a decade.
3: I don't think they've even actually settled on the train that they're going to buy. They haven't looked at the cars yet.
2: Why not? I mean, we improve every day. We have improved the entire design concepts. We have improved the way we are going to deliver. If there is someone who comes and says, hey, this is the information we are looking for, and you guys are not providing it, I would like to know what that is. However, I would say this, everything we do, every penny we spend, it's posted on our website for public to consume. Not a single thing we have done on this program is unavailable.
3: I wonder if I look on that website, I could see how much money they're spending for all those propaganda videos of people talking about how excited they are for their parrot to ride the high-speed rail someday.
1: Yeah, and how much is going to the spouses of people who are in top management positions on that authority?
2: I'm more than happy to talk about what that is in terms of transparency, and we'll improve it if there is a reason to do that. Right now, I've not seen, I hear it. But then I'm like, well, what is it that you guys want to know more? Absolutely.
3: They want to know how you intend for the state to pay for this. You keep saying, and this guy says, we're going to get private investment. What private investor is looking to put money into this thing? Even the privately run high-speed rail train that's going to be built in Vegas and the one that's kind of built in Florida, they're losing money left and right. Who's investing in this?
1: And if they're so transparent, why did it take an act of parliament to get this guy to talk to the news?
2: Absolutely. My team is committed. I mean, this is a public works program. All I tell my team to do every day is to provide the information as much as we can to the public through you guys.
4: Yeah. What will it be like for you when you start seeing the first trains on this structure we're
2: standing
4: on
2: now? That will be...
3: You'll be an old, old man, Ian.
1: Are you kidding? Yeah, you're going to need a ticket in the front cabin there of that train. No, the only thing you're going to need is for someone to remember to mow above you once a week.
2: That will be
4: maybe
2: for my entire team. That will be for my entire team is going to be the day to be so proud. It is the first high-speed rail in Western Hemisphere. Somebody have to tell me which other high-speed rail is being built in North and South America combined. Tell me one. There isn't. There's a lot of talk.
3: Yes, but why is it that so many other countries have been able to do this and a lot of this and we can't do it? And why, in California, it's been a mess.
1: Why didn't we just hire the Japanese?
3: Well, we did. You don't know that story? We hired the Japanese. The Japanese became so frustrated with all of our insane bureaucracy, they quit and went to go build a train in Morocco that they finished.
1: So they should have listened to the Japanese.
3: We started with the Japanese, and the Japanese said, I can't deal with you people.
2: Canadians are talking about it. Mexico is talking about it. We in this country have been talking. We go visit other places and come back. Oh, let's look at China, how they did 25,000 kilometers in less than 10 years. Well, they didn't have what we are dealing with. They didn't have NEPA CEQA.
3: Yeah, so maybe that's an indictment of how California's environmental policies are preventing progress.
1: But no one wants to change them because that's not the way we do business in California.
2: They didn't have
3: Gavin Newsom, with a straight face a year and a half ago, at the press conference where they just starting construction at the railhead in Wasco, not actually Bakersfield, talked about how we finally have gotten all the permitting done. After 13 years, you're celebrating getting all the permitting done? That is an indictment of everything that's wrong in California.
1: And he wants to change nothing.
3: He's been in charge. He says he's made 50 or 60 reforms to CEQA. Hasn't really seemed to make any difference whatsoever.
2: They didn't have the red tapes. They just blow and go. But look at Europe.
3: No, I'm not saving that as a drop either.
1: That would be an entertaining one.
3: I'm not doing it. I am a grown-up.
1: I could find a million and one different uses for it.
3: Not doing it.
2: In Japan, Japanese high-speed rail, first one was commissioned in 1964. And since then, we have been talking about we want to have one.
3: So what is it about this state, Ian, that cannot deliver?
1: You notice in a one-party state, nobody can have an honest conversation about anything because they don't want to criticize the ruling party.
2: Europeans were done in 1991. They put in. So when we are done with this, I think this is a moment for the entire, not our team only, but the state of California to be proud of it, but the country as a whole. Because we just created a template how to build high-speed rail system. Even this section.
3: The section that nobody's going to ride because it doesn't take you anywhere you need to go. We need to celebrate it. This is going to be the shining example for the entire country.
1: Well, go back to what Newsom said. Newsom claims that high-speed rail is a success because it employs a bunch of people. And he doesn't seem to care that there's no actual train to ride.
2: Even this section creates that template. And I'm very passionate about it. That's why I'm here.
4: And you said when we get done, not if we get done.
3: The first high-speed rail in Europe was between Rome and Florence. This is not that.
1: Nope.
4: And you said when we get done, not if we get done.
2: No, there is no if. There is no if in our mind. Absolutely none. We know 2032, 33 is this section done. If we get...
3: You're already kind of iffy on the timeline.
1: Yeah, no kidding.
2: If we get all the funding that we need to stabilize the rest of the line, in our business plan, we said we can get it done by 2039.
3: Yeah, but where are we getting the $100 billion that you need to build it?
1: And there are no consequences. So now they're saying, we're going to put a gun to your head, give us what we want, and we'll get it done in 2039. And then when 2039 comes and goes and we have no train, they're going to go, well, circumstances have changed. What do you expect us to do? Have a magic wand?
2: In our business plan, we said we can get it done by 2039 in our lifetime.
4: But there was an if there when you came and talked about funding.
2: For funding, look, we got to build a house, you got to have money. What's your collateral? Like, you know, you want to bring private sector in and say, hey, invest, advance. They can do it. This is what they do. This is their business model.
3: Yet who is investing? Who is even interested in investing? I'm not seeing anybody.
1: This is not an actual date of when this project is going to be done. That's not what he's doing here. What he's doing is he is trying to extort us for more money.
3: Yep. And even the privately funded company Brightline West is looking for bailouts from the government because nobody's investing in that train.
2: And so they advance programs based on
3: Brightline, the company that's trying to build Vegas to Southern California, not LA, but Victorville, the one that built a train from Tampa to Orlando, they are in junk bond status.
1: Uh-oh.
2: And so they advance programs based on a long-term commitment from the state or the federal government. Then they invest. So yes, you want to build your house, you need the money to build it. And if you don't have it,
5: that interview is part of a larger story Jason is putting together on the high-speed rail, which we'll have for you later this summer.
3: Oh, I can't wait.
1: That will be a spicy one, that's for sure.
3: Don't be booking any trips on that train anytime soon, kids.
1: Nope.
0: Coming up, John and Randy examine ways to fix our golden state. But first, 5 minutes of prescription drug commercials.
6: What the f***?
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1: Lawyers told a Los Angeles judge that they're ready for a preliminary hearing in the murder case against singer David. The 21-year-old is accused of murdering a 14-year-old girl and leaving her dismembered body in the trunk of his Tesla. Yesterday, the defense attorneys told the court they'll be ready for a multi-day hearing later this month. The defendant, David Burke, is pleading not guilty. Prosecutors think he killed Celeste Rodriguez to cover up his sexual relationship with a minor. Biologists are warning that whale deaths are climbing at an alarming pace along the West Coast. A new report from the Center for Biological Diversity says 2026 is on track to become one of the deadliest years on record for whales from California to Alaska. And a plan to help families buy homes in California has failed. Assembly Bill 1240 would have stopped big companies from buying droves of single-family houses, as well as limited companies to owning 1,000 single-family homes in California. That's the latest. I'm John Fink.
0: KABC Dependable Traffic, now.
2: Montebello, a little bit of a delay following a previous wreck that was in lanes. It's officially now off to your right shoulder, 60 westbound before Garfield Avenue. Cerritos, we have reports of an injury wreck. It's on the center divider, so CHP might run a traffic break soon on that 91 westbound after you hit the 605. And in Anaheim, the 55 northbound connector to the 91 west, partially blocked by a stalled vehicle stuck in your center lane.
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14: Anyone there?
0: 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AM 790 KABC. 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
0: ...isn't one of them. 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Replay.

0: And right now it's time to open up the California Crime Blotter.
1: If the cashier is dummy.
2: We can make this stuff up if we tried.
3: I said, hell no, baby boy. Let me get up on out of here.
2: It's the California Crime Blotter.
0: And the first edition of today's blotter involves a man who used to be a regular guest on this program.
4: Comedian Carlos Mencia, who I actually paid to see at a venue in Riverside, I want to say over 20 years ago, apparently has been not paying his taxes for about 20 years.
0: You know, I always liked Carlos Mencia, and now I know why.
4: According to L.A. County District Attorney Nathan Hochman, he was hiding millions and millions of dollars from the state and the federal government. And now there is an accountability wing in the DA's office to specifically go after tax cheats. And it looks like Carlos Mencia is the first one to be hit. For more on this, we go to report from Fox 11 in Los Angeles.
5: Famed comedian Carlos Mencia faces serious allegations, charged with a dozen felony counts of state tax evasion.
4: Apparently on Saturday, he was supposed to play at the Brea Improv. I don't think that happened.
0: I wonder who filled in.
5: Felony counts of state tax evasion. Fox 11's Andres Gutierrez explains how this case is sparking a crackdown on tax cheats across L.A. County.
4: Do you remember who was the comedian that was feuding with him forever that accused Mencia of stealing all his jokes?
0: Oh, it was Joe Rogan.
4: That's right. Forgot about that.
0: Maybe they had Wesley Snipes fill in for him.
6: Carlos Mencia was arrested just after 7 o'clock Thursday morning, accused of not filing California tax returns for six straight years. Los Angeles District Attorney Nathan Hochman.
7: In total, the amount of corporate and income that he failed to report for over 6 years between 2019 and 2024, as alleged in the charges, is $8.7 million.
4: Wow, you can do pretty well as a gigging comedian.
0: I think that was the period of time that we knew him.
6: The DA says the state kept trying to get Mencia to file to collect the more than $300,000 in taxes he owed. Apparently, no luck.
7: The California Tax Franchise Tax Board sent Mr. Mencia 78 notices.
0: Wait a minute. Are they managed by my HOA?
4: Now, I have ignored a letter or two when I thought it was a scam, or I'm like, wait, I thought I already paid this. But if you're getting 78 letters, at that point, you're either intentionally just not opening your mail, which I understand, or you're just trying to not pay this.
0: Yeah, maybe you just rather spend the money on something else.
4: Or you overextended yourself and you don't have the money.
0: That's possible.
7: That he had failed to file returns, and he should file those returns.
4: Because I get, you know, if you're a comedian, I got to imagine all of your money, it's either, you know, it's all going through a corporation or it's 1099. It's not like he's employed anywhere. The Comedy Store doesn't pay him to show up there. So you have to really be on top of, like, setting aside 30, maybe 40% of everything that you're making to go to taxes.
0: And maybe he didn't do that.
4: Although typically when you're talking about any kind of finance at this level, usually you have a business manager, and it's very possible that a business manager just stole all of his money. That's how the family went broke in the TV show that I wish I could say the name of, Bleeps Creek. That's the whole plot of the show, is their business manager, instead of paying their taxes, skipped off with all the money, and that's how they ended up broke in that town.
7: Yet he was 0 for 78 in responding.
6: That's where the new business tax fraud unit comes in. A special team of more than 10 prosecutors and support staff focused only on tax cases. The unit will work with the franchise.
4: It's called the revenue generating portion of the government.
0: Okay, you know that after this whole situation gets resolved, this is going to be a key part of his act.
4: That he got busted for tax evasion?
0: Yes.
6: Unit will work with the franchise tax board. The
4: unless he steals Wesley Snipes' material.
6: Unit will work with the franchise tax board, the employment development department, and when needed, the IRS following
4: opening line. Yes, it turns out I was addicted to it.

0: I don't know if he's still doing that. Again, I haven't seen his stand-up in about 20 years.
1: And when needed, the IRS following money through trust, LLCs, and out-of-state companies that can hide income. Hockman says the target is not every business that gets behind.
2: We're going to go after that unfair advantage by bringing criminal prosecutions against people who violate criminally our state tax laws.
1: In a one-on-one with Fox 11, Hockman said this...
0: You got any time to go after Tom Steyer's offshore bank accounts?
3: I'm telling you, man. States are very aggressive at going after you if they think you owe them money. I know a lot of people who declare residency in Nevada or some other state, and sometimes they play fast and loose with how much time they spend in those states. And I always tell them, they will go through your trash to get you. So if you're going to claim Nevada residency, you better actually live there, or else you could have the wrath of the state of California coming after you. Now, I don't know if you remember this one, Randy. This happened a long time ago. But remember when Northwest Orient Airlines was around?
0: I do not remember that.
3: Okay, so they were based out of the Twin Cities and I believe Detroit. And they were gobbled up by Delta. And they had a base in Minneapolis and St. Paul. And a lot of the pilots who make a pretty good salary, who worked for that airline, declared residency in North Dakota and not Minnesota. Minnesota is a cold California where they tax you to death and they certainly want to raise taxes every opportunity they get. So a lot of those guys go, okay, I live in North Dakota. So one day the state controller's office in Minnesota goes to Northwest and said, give us a list of all of your pilots who have declared residency in North Dakota. And they investigated each and every one of them. And some of those pilots, many of those pilots who lied about their residency, ended up going to jail.
0: Oh, my.
1: In a one-on-one with Fox 11, Hockman said this unit grew out of a gap he saw after taking office. For taxpayers, when someone doesn't pay, the cost doesn't disappear. It falls on people and businesses following the rules.
2: Those are the checks that pay for police. They pay for fire. They pay for our roads. They pay for our utilities. But the people who are not filing the returns and paying the taxes, they are trying to get an unfair advantage over hardworking Los Angelinos.
0: Or they just see how much of our money's getting wasted and they just want to keep it.
2: They are trying to get an unfair advantage over hard work.
0: You know, you start really paying attention how awful the government is when they start taking 40% out of your paycheck.
3: Oh, it's just awful. And then you talk to people who live in Florida or Nevada or other places. And the amount of money, if they made the same amount of money that you do, the take-home pay, the take-home amount is so different in those other states than it is in California. And then they go, but you get all those great services in return.
0: It's like, you know, we get an email from our market manager. Hey, we had a really great quarter. Here's a bonus. And then the state of California says, hey, I'm taking half that bonus. You didn't help us make budget, California.
2: They are trying to get an unfair advantage over hardworking Los Angelinos. They're basically saying that, look, I'll go ahead and take a free ride over you people who they probably think are the chumps.
1: Mencia's arraignment is scheduled for Monday in Van Nuys. The DA says if convicted as charged, he could face up to 11 years and 4 months in state prison. Andres Gutierrez, Fox 11 News.
0: I'm sure they will work out a plea deal for him just to pay what he owes.
3: That's a really long time. I don't know. They gave Todd Chrisley something like 12 years.
0: What did he do? Tax evasion?
3: Something similar to this. That's what it was alleged. And then Trump gave him a pardon. And then, by the way, that totally unprofessional judge that they had, did you see she just got caught having sex in her quarters with some police officer? And apparently it was so loud. They were having really wild, violent sex, and it was so loud that people could hear it in the hallway, and that's how she got caught.
0: Did you learn that on the Todd Chrisley podcast?
3: Oh, he won't shut up about it. That's all he talks about.

0: I'm the threat that's already inside the house. 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But I don't want your money or your TV. 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
18: And now a heartbreaking heist. Thieves stealing.
17: Hey, there's some alliteration.
14: That's not quite at Mark Brown level.
17: It's Sacramento. It's like Mark at 40.

0: And now a heartbreaking heist, thieves stealing a vital tool from Little League kids in West Sacramento. CBS 13's Ashley Williams is here with more information on how exactly a lawnmower went missing. And that's from the youth organization that really needs it, right?
1: It's really...
2: Was it a lawnmower or a tractor?
3: Yeah, get your story straight.
0: That really needs it, right?
1: It's actually, Marley, to put it frank, disgusting what happened here. The lawnmower stolen this past weekend.
2: Okay, that makes more sense. I could have sworn when I pulled this, the headline said tractor, but maybe I see the term John Deere and I imagine tractor. It was a lawnmower.
3: Whatever, it didn't belong to the thieves.
2: That's the important part of the story. Not that I titled this clip wrong.
1: Right from the league's field tonight, we're getting a look at the suspects who took it and the plea from them to get it back.
4: What's that gun?
1: A Little League.
2: Is that the River Cats?
3: Well, the players get younger and younger. I don't know if they get that young.
4: West Sac on three.
2: Because West Sacramento is where you were and where the Oakland A's play.
5: And we still got our Oakland A's, baby.
2: No, you don't.
3: Angels took 2 out of 4.
4: West Sac on three.
1: A Little League larceny.
6: They came.
2: Now there's some alliteration for you.
3: Okay, they're doing this on purpose.
2: Of course they are. Do you think they just happen to write these things? They know what they're doing. They look forward to it. When you're in small market TV, the only things you have to look forward to, they give you some elation from having to cover things like murders and deaths, is alliteration and puns. They live on this kind of stuff.
6: They came and cut this lock off.
1: A pair of thieves caught on camera breaking into a ball field last Saturday night and stealing the West Sacramento Little League's lawnmower.
6: It's a brand new mower. We use it to take care of the fields and try to give these kids a nice, you know, level playing field to play on.
2: If you're stealing a John Deere lawnmower, what are you doing with it?
3: You know, if Karen Bass were in charge, when they were stealing the copper wire out of the city lights, causing neighborhoods to go into the dark, she said, let's come up with lights that are solar powered so there's no copper wire to steal. If she were in charge of this Little League, she'd say, instead of let's put the person in jail for stealing the lawnmower, she would say, let's switch to AstroTurf.
2: I thought you can't do AstroTurf in West Sacramento because it gets too hot in the summer.
3: I don't know. I see high schools and playgrounds all over the place with AstroTurf now.
1: Matthew Hodge is the team's field maintenance coordinator. He says the Little League used money from fundraisers and donations to pay for the junk.
2: Think how many bake sales they had to do to buy that lawnmower.
3: A lot of calories.
1: To pay for the John Deere riding mower that costs more than $3,000.
6: You know, it's sad because it's for the children.
1: Security camera video shows the crooks pulling up to West Sacramento's.
2: There is so much fundraising that has to happen in any kind of youth sports organization. Even when I was in marching band, at one point we had to go bring the box of candy to my parents' office. Oh, can you sell these and give us some money because there's not enough funding for this?
3: Oh, it's nonstop.
2: It's all the time. Gosh, I remember being in seventh grade and we were being encouraged to sell magazines to our parents.
3: Why do we pay a fortune to live here when they don't pay a fortune in other states if we send the kids as door-to-door salesmen?
1: Pulling up to West Sacramento's Memorial Park just after 9 at night in a light-colored SUV.
6: It looked like it had a hitch and a smaller trailer with a toolbox in the front of the trailer.
1: Two men then walk up to the grassy area where the mower was parked behind a locked fence. One was wearing shorts, the other wearing denim overalls.
6: I think they have a...
2: Well, I guess they gotta look the part.
3: Yeah, they got robbed by Hillbilly Jim.
6: I think they have a recognizable walk and kind of look to them.
1: The duo then wheeled the mower down the walkway and loaded into their...
2: All right, which one of them was named Cletus?
3: I think both of them.
1: And loaded into their trailer before taking off.
6: In and out, total about 10 minutes.
7: Hustle out, hustle back.
1: Hundreds of kids play ball on this very...

0: lush green grass every season.
1: A lot of work goes into these fields, and to have something like that happen, it's just really disappointing.
2: That helps kids, like, do good stuff on the field.
0: And 9-year-old team member Christian has a strong message for the thieves.
2: You're a bad person, and don't do that ever again, and give it back.
3: Boy, does that kid have a lot to learn.
4: You heard Christian. Give it back, right? The league says it's filed a police report. They're hoping someone can identify the suspects from that video, this video right here. They're also planning on putting an AirTag, Marley, on the mower if they ever get it back.
5: Right. You can really see those suspects pretty.
6: You have to put an AirTag on a lawnmower in California. So it's come to this.
3: Wait till that kid's dad sits him down. Now, Billy, let me tell you about a place called Oakland. It's not just lawnmowers, Billy. It's also Kias.
7: I said, hell no, baby boy. Let me get up on out of here.
3: If you'd like to email the show, you can do so at johnnydontlikeshow@gmail.com. That's johnnydontlikeshow@gmail.com. And Randy, you can also listen to us on the weekends in Fresno.
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22: Charges against a Pasadena doctor who drove his family off a cliff in Northern California have been dropped. More from Jason Nathanson.
23: Dr. Dharmesh Patel drove his car off the 300-foot Devil's Slide Cliff in San Mateo County in 2023 with his wife and two kids inside. Everyone survived. His lawyers say he suffered a psychotic break, and Patel was ordered into a 2-year mental health diversion program. With the program over, the judge in San Mateo Monday dismissed the attempted murder charges against Patel. His wife had pleaded with the judge for leniency in the case, and she was by his side in court.
22: A former San Diego County sheriff's deputy was sentenced Tuesday to nearly 5 years in federal prison for violating a detainee's civil rights. Chris Powers reports.
24: A federal judge sentenced 45-year-old Jeremiah Flores to 4 years and 9 months after he was convicted of shoving a heavily restrained inmate headfirst into a wall, causing serious injuries, and then falsifying records to cover up the incident. Flores was fired last month following an internal investigation. The San Diego County Sheriff's Office emphasized that his actions, quote, do not reflect the values of our organization.
22: A heat advisory is now in place for multiple valleys in Los Angeles County. Mark Mayfield fills us in.
25: It'll last through 8 p.m. on Friday. It applies to the Santa Clarita, San Fernando, and San Gabriel valleys, along with the San Gabriel Mountains and the 14 freeway corridor in the Antelope Valley. The National Weather Service is warning of potentially dangerous heat. The affected areas could see highs of up to

0: 105 degrees this week. There's an extreme heat warning for Palm Springs, where it could hit 117.
1: And Mountain View-based Google says their Pixel event will take place in New York City on August 12th. The Made by Google launch event is expected to unveil new colors and a slimmer profile. The new models might also arrive with higher price tags. That's the latest. I'm John Fink.
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4: Still looking a bit delayed in downtown LA this morning. That earlier stalled vehicle remains in your left lane on that 10 westbound before San Pedro Street. It also looks like in San Pedro, don't forget about that work cell. Vincent Thomas Bridge westbound from Ferry Street to Harbor Boulevard shut down until 7 a.m. And Cerritos, 91 westbound after the 605, we have a collision off to your right shoulder with delays starting from Bloomfield Avenue.
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0: talk if he falls for it yet again.
1: And there's more news coming to us from the same summit from CNBC. Trump says he doesn't want anything to do with Spain. Cut off all trade, he says.
0: Right, and he did that like just off the top of his head. We've got the clip of that. It's pretty funny. We'll play that for you later.
1: CBS News, DOJ threatens criminal action against states that allow non-citizens to vote.
0: Well, they should.
1: Seems obvious.
0: They should. The non-citizens shouldn't vote. They should have criminal action against states that allow it. My sentence was non-understandable. Heather?
1: From NBC News, prosecution shows video showing suspect in Charlie Kirk shooting on campus before the attack.
0: Yeah, I don't have any doubt that he's the guy that did it, but I know some of the conspiracy people out there don't think it's him.
1: From CNN, reflecting pool being drained again as Trump administration tries once more to fix landmark.
0: Ah.
1: That's a story that's not going away. Yep. News Nation Now, 80-year-old man caught with 345 pounds of cocaine at U.S. border.
0: One guy?
1: That was in Texas, yes. You have to wonder what was going on there or if somebody placed drugs on him at 80 years old. That's tough. CBS News, unstable building on East 42nd Street forces evacuations in Midtown Manhattan.
0: That led to all the newscasts last night because they're based out of New York. I thought that was amazing. I mean, it's an interesting story, but it's not as interesting as we're back at war.
1: Oh, right. Yes, definitely. CNBC, far more real estate agents now report seeing a balanced market.
0: Huh. I'll be darned. I sure see a lot more signs than I've seen in a long time. I mean, not signs. Like, I'm seeing signs. No, literally for sale signs on houses more than I've seen since pre-pandemic, I think.
1: And from the Babylon Bee this morning, U.S. back in World Cup after Trump deports Belgian team.
0: That's what we should have done. Should have done that before they played. Thank you very much, Heather.
1: Right, thanks, guys.
0: And again, man, that match yesterday with Argentina going down 2-0, and it looked like the greatest player of all time. That was going to be his last match, but they made a comeback. Oh, that was exciting. What's the deal with all the socialists taking over the Democratic Party, or is that actually what's going on? We'll talk to David Drucker about that. And do you actually need 8 hours of sleep? All coming up.
2: Armstrong and Getty.
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5: A California federal prosecutor has resigned after being accused of helping ICE with deportation cases, which he denies. Rob Fuente is now running for Fresno City Council and formerly an assistant U.S. attorney, faced criticism from other Democrats who said he helped with deportations. Fuente says he left his job after being put on administrative leave for speaking out against ICE and claims he was pushed out by the Trump administration. Rent costs in San Francisco are hitting record-setting levels. A new report from online rental marketplace Zumper finds that the median price for a one-bedroom in San Francisco last month hit a record high of $4,060 a month. That's a 22% increase from the same time last year, which is the largest jump in the nation. And California has approved a new program to help rideshare drivers switch to electric cars. The program, set to start later this year, will offer money for buying new or used zero-emission vehicles and help with charging costs. That's the latest. I'm John Fink.
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7: And as soon as it appeared, it is now gone. That stall in downtown LA has cleared off of the 10 westbound after Central Avenue. Still a little bit south from the 60, but that is quickly improving. Mid-City, however, we still have eyes on a conked out car in your left lane. 10 westbound before you hit Crenshaw Boulevard with about a 5-minute delay. And Seal Beach, car fire. The 405 northbound before Seal Beach Boulevard has 3 right lanes blocked for now.
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19: A better life with Dr. Sanjay Gupta.
20: There are lots of things you can measure to get an idea of how healthy you are at any given moment. Temperature, heart rate, blood pressure, just to name a few. But how about how healthy you will be and how long you're likely to live? According to a new study out of the University at Buffalo, 2 simple strength tests are pretty accurate at predicting longevity in older women. One is hand grip strength, and the other is how quickly people can stand up from a seated position without using their arms. By the way, I remember interviewing former President Jimmy Carter when he was quite old and being really impressed how he just popped out of the chair without using his arms. Not a lot of older people can actually do that. But I think the message here is that maintaining strength as you age is going to help you perform everyday activities, but also help you avoid injury and stay independent. 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
1: Then a fragmented, anxious 8-hour routine or pattern in which sleep varies wildly night to night. So 6.5 of consistent good quality at the same time every day, they think is better than 8 hours that is not that good and your pattern varies a lot. Persistent short sleep duration, that's defined as less than 6 hours. And man, I don't need much sleep, but I get less than six and I'm struggling. When you start to get older, is associated with a 30% increased dementia risk compared to normal sleep duration. I've got some more numbers around this that are pretty interesting, but that's the one that really got my attention. And if you're getting less than six, that's really not much sleep. But the ties with dementia on that are highly troubling. I don't know how you live on less than six consistently. I've done it for weeks at a time, and it almost made me insane. We bombed the heck out of Iran yesterday. What does that mean? We'll talk to Mike Lyons in hour two, among other things. If you miss it, get the podcast Armstrong and Getty On Demand.
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8: The former chief of staff for Governor Newsom will learn her fate in a matter of weeks.
9: Dana Williamson took a plea deal and pleaded guilty for her role in a scheme to steal $250,000 from a dormant political account that had belonged to Javier Becerra. Williamson dodged a courtroom multiple times after she was indicted back in November of 2025 because she needed a liver transplant. The one-time California political insider, which many call the party animal, will now be sentenced on November 9th. She faces more than 30 years in prison and more than $1 million in fines. I'm Jason Campadonia.
8: A private prison company is selling two of California's largest ICE detention centers to the federal government. Daniel Martindale reports.
10: CoreCivic announced it sold the facilities to the U.S. Department of Homeland Security for $1.5 billion. It is selling the Otay Mesa Detention Center in San Diego County and the California City Detention Center in Kern County. The company estimates it will net a profit of $1.1 billion from the sales. The Otay Mesa facility has nearly 2,000 beds. The newly opened Kern County facility has more than 2,500 beds.
8: Republican candidate for California Governor Steve Hilton, siding with many Democrats, wants to keep landline phone service in California. Tammy Trujillo reports.
11: Hilton is urging the federal government not to let AT&T end landline service for thousands of homes and businesses. The FCC recently moved toward letting the company cease landline service. Hilton says ending service could hurt rural residents who rely on landlines for emergencies and says the state should decide if landlines are still needed. AT&T says it will only end service where strong wireless coverage exists and promises no one will lose phone or 911 service. Landlines won't be phased out until at least June of 2027.
8: And Meta has a new AI image generator, and it's angering some users. Muse Image can use photos from accounts that are set to public. Owners of those photos will automatically be tagged, and critics tell The Verge it's another example of Meta's shaky relationship with privacy. That's the latest. I'm John Fink.
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4: In Hollywood, you're going to encounter a stalled vehicle in your second lane from the left. You'll find it on the 101 southbound before Vermont Avenue with a little bit of a backup from Western. As you head into Castaic, there's also a conked out car on the center divider of the 5 southbound at Templin Highway. And at least in Sun Valley, some good news there, that earlier stall is finally cleared. Some delays remain on the 5 southbound before you hit the 170.
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4: The U.S. response has increased intensity. 8 times as many targets were hit compared to the last time the U.S. responded to Iran firing on ships in the Strait. The targets include some 60 Revolutionary Guard small boats. CENTCOM also says the strikes included defense systems, command and control networks, coastal radar sites, and anti-ship capabilities. And we have video of the U.S. strikes hitting in Bandar Abbas. Iran responded by firing into their neighbors, Kuwait and Bahrain. The official Iranian news agency claims to have hit some 85 targets in those countries. Details on the number of targets are not confirmed by other sources, but sirens sounded in Kuwait and Bahrain.
5: No, this isn't a rerun. We aren't still on vacation and you're listening to old shows. We are back and this is new. We are back at war with Iran, it would seem. Iran struck several ships in the Strait,

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1: I don't even know if it's a game or a match. Do you call it a soccer game or a soccer match? Or can you use both? Anyway, a number of people are calling it one of the best of those that's ever occurred in the World Cup. Yesterday, Argentina, the defending World Cup champ, was down 2-0 at like the 80-minute mark. They play 90 minutes, which is way too many minutes for me. So I had heard that Argentina made a comeback in the last 10 minutes, which they did. They came back and they won 3-2. Including their star player, Lionel Messi, who's considered by many people to be the greatest soccer player of all time, and he's old now, and this would be his last World Cup. So he scores one of the games. So I did watch in real time the last 10 or so minutes of the dang thing, and it was very, very exciting. It was 2-0 Egypt. It was about to pull off one of the great upsets in World Cup history, and Argentina comes back. But I got a couple of goal calls here for you. They're both in Spanish. This one is from, I don't remember what channel from this is from, but this is on one of the goals.
2: Otro centro más de Messi, va pasado. A ver que le pega Messi al arco.
1: Is it because they don't have other sports they care about in these countries that they get so excited? I mean, Messi was just bawling like a child, just crying his eyes out, because it would have been the end of his World Cup career had they lost, and it looked like they were going to lose, and they came back and won, and we have so many sports and year-round and move from this and that. I mean, I get excited too, but man, they act like their life's on the line for these things, and I still contend.

0: that if we cared about soccer and our best players played soccer, we would dominate soccer around the world. Can you imagine if Steph Curry had played soccer? Anyway, that's ugly American talk right there. I heard this one. I like this one from Telemundo because the guy gets so excited he just runs out of gas.
1: No pudo Julián Messi.

0: consciousness, arrest, and release. Experts say even brief jail time can make it harder for people to keep jobs, get services, or find housing. About 12% of homeless people in jail each month have a serious mental illness. And Republican candidate for California Governor Steve Hilton, siding with many Democrats, wants to keep landline phone service in California. The FCC recently moved toward letting AT&T end landline service. That's the latest. I'm John Fink.
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2: Granada Hills, we have a crash that is located in the carpool and three left lanes. 5 northbound before Roxford Street. Surprisingly, just a 10-minute delay for now, but we are expecting that to get heavier. It's also heavy in downtown LA, the 101 northbound after Alameda Street. 15-minute slowdown with a crash on your right shoulder. And it also looks like Diamond Bar, an accident blocks your left and far right lane. 60 eastbound after Diamond Bar Boulevard.
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12: For more than a decade, the Environmental Working Group has put out a list of the so-called Dirty Dozen. These are the non-organic produce contaminated with the highest levels of pesticides. Well, this year, spinach topped the list, followed by kale, collard, mustard greens, strawberries, grapes, nectarines, peaches, cherries, apples, blackberries, pears, potatoes, and blueberries. Now, all these fruits and vegetables are part of a healthy diet, so no one is saying you shouldn't eat them. Point is, though, you could consider buying these items organic if and when you can, and then taking extra care when you wash them. The FDA recommends rinsing all fruits and vegetables, even the ones that are organic, under running water that is slightly warmer than room temperature. Don't use soap, bleach, or any fancy produce washes. I'm Dr. Sanjay Gupta, helping you live a better life.
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1: No, I don't have much time. I'll have to talk about my violence training, which makes me very, very angry later. 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But we'll also get to that. The way the WNBA is handling the best thing that ever happened to them, Caitlin Clark, and this is not a sports story. This is a cultural politics story. It's pretty darned interesting. If you miss that for some reason, get the podcast Armstrong and Getty on demand.
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6: Another Mexican cartel leader is facing terror charges in the U.S. Jack Cronin has the story.
7: 30-year-old Carlos Pereda, also known as Carlitos, a lieutenant in the Sinaloa cartel, is facing narco-terrorism charges, including providing support for terrorism in the U.S. The U.S. Attorney's Office says Pereda is a leader of a violent wing of the Sinaloa cartel, the Mayo Zambada faction, which is connected to kidnapping and murder, along with sending meth, cocaine, and fentanyl across the border. The terror charges come after the Sinaloa cartel was designated a foreign terrorist organization last year.
6: A new AI image generator from Meta is raising privacy concerns. Rory O'Neill reports.
8: Users of Muse Image only have to mention other Instagram accounts, and the AI model will take their public images and incorporate them in the new output while automatically tagging them. Critics tell The Verge it's just another example of Meta's often shaky relationship with privacy. Meta says it also plans to release an AI video generation model dubbed Muse Video.
6: The first ever nuclear-powered commercial satellite is now in orbit. Mark Mayfield has details.
9: The Beta Voltaic Orbital High Reliability, or BOR, satellite was launched Tuesday morning on a SpaceX Falcon 9 rocket from Vandenberg Space Force Base in California. The satellite uses the radioactive decay of tritium, a hydrogen isotope, to power itself. Designed by Florida-based City Labs, the satellite is a test of the new technology's feasibility.
6: And a Los Angeles County Fire Department search and rescue team is home from Venezuela. Troy Litchfield, a member of the team, is proud of the work he did.
10: Just giving them the hope and comfort, knowing that we did the best that we could, and we saved amazing people, and we did amazing work out there. All of us came together as a team to fight for the families over there.
6: It responded to a pair of deadly earthquakes that struck Venezuela on June 24th, helping search for victims. That's the latest. I'm John Fink.
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14: That earlier delay in Granada Hills is improving, but it still does remain jam-packed. 25-minute delay now on the 5 northbound before Roxford Street with a carpool and three left lanes blocked by that wreck. Moving into, it looks like it's going to be Diamond Bar. Two right lanes blocked by a collision. Fire crews are on the scene. 60 eastbound after Diamond Bar Boulevard. It's heavy from the 57th. And in Palmdale, two center lanes taken up by a wreck. 14 northbound before 10th Street.
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0: We're at war with Iran again. I don't know if you're following the news in the last 24 hours. Trump said the MOU, the ceasefire, that whole thing is over. We'll play that for you. That all happened while you were asleep last night, and that's a pretty big deal if the war is back on. We talked to Mike Lyons about that earlier. I'll summarize a little bit of that when we come back next. Trump is meeting with NATO right now, and there's been news made since we went on the air today. We'll have the very latest. If you miss it, get the podcast Armstrong and Getty On Demand.
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6: Lawyers told a Los Angeles judge that they're ready for a preliminary hearing in the murder case against singer David. The 21-year-old is accused of murdering a 14-year-old girl and leaving her dismembered body in the trunk of his Tesla. Yesterday, the defense attorneys told the court they'll be ready for a multi-day hearing later this month. The defendant, David Burke, is pleading not guilty. Prosecutors think he killed Celeste Rodriguez to cover up his sexual relationship with a minor. Biologists are warning that whale deaths are climbing at an alarming pace along the West Coast. A new report from the Center for Biological Diversity says 2026 is on track to become one of the deadliest years on record for whales from California to Alaska. And a plan to help families buy homes in California has failed. 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That's the latest. I'm John Fink.
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8: Culver City, unfortunately, we're still looking at delays with about 22 minutes added to your drive. The 405 northbound after you hit Washington Boulevard has a stall still stuck in that center lane. Downtown LA remains busy as well. 10-minute delay, 101 northbound after Alameda Street with a wreck on your right shoulder. At least there's some good news in Inglewood. An earlier stall has cleared off of the 405 southbound just before you make it to Florence Avenue.
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1: I'm Chris Jakimick. I served in the United States Air Force, and I deployed 3 times. 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
5: A better life with Dr. Sanjay Gupta.
4: Osteoporosis affects millions of people in the United States and around the world. It's a disease that basically causes someone's bones to become weak, brittle, and porous, which can increase their risk of fractures. Now, the good news here is there are things you can do other than, or in addition to, taking medications to prevent fractures before it's too late. One is to up your intake of calcium and vitamin D. You also want to eat more protein. One functional medicine dietitian told us that that helps build muscle, and if you're building muscle strength, then you are also building bone strength. You want to be mindful of your workouts. The best ways to build bone density, one therapist told us, are going to be resistance exercises like lifting weights, and also exercises that make your bones take a bit of an impact, such as jumping or even running, just loading the bones a little bit more. I'm Dr. Sanjay Gupta, helping you live a better life.

0: every aspect of this lack of personal freedom, absolutely unbelievable. Can you just picture the sort of person that came up with this idea and thinks it's a good idea and how much fun they are in life? They're the parents that go to the skateboard park and volunteer to make sure every kid has knee pads and elbow pads and helmets on before they skateboard, resulting in nobody skateboarding at your park. You're going to have nobody at your bars. They're going to go to other bars where they are treated like adults. God, what a stupid idea.
1: Armstrong and Getty.
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6: Charges against a Pasadena doctor who drove his family off a cliff in Northern California have been dropped. More from Jason Nathanson.
7: Dr. Dharmesh Patel drove his car off the 300-foot Devil's Slide Cliff in San Mateo County in 2023 with his wife and two kids inside. Everyone survived. His lawyers say he suffered a psychotic break and Patel was ordered into a 2-year mental health diversion program. With the program over, the judge in San Mateo Monday dismissed the attempted murder charges against Patel. His wife had pleaded with the judge for leniency in the case, and she was by his side in court.
6: A former San Diego County sheriff's deputy was sentenced Tuesday to nearly 5 years in federal prison for violating a detainee's civil rights. Chris Powers reports.
8: A federal judge sentenced 45-year-old Jeremiah Flores to 4 years and 9 months after he was convicted of shoving a heavily restrained inmate headfirst into a wall, causing serious injuries, and then falsifying records to cover up the incident. Flores was fired last month following an internal investigation. The San Diego County Sheriff's Office emphasized that his actions, quote, do not reflect the values of our organization.
6: A heat advisory is now in place for multiple valleys in Los Angeles County. Mark Mayfield fills us in.
9: It'll last through 8 p.m. on Friday. It applies to the Santa Clarita, San Fernando, and San Gabriel valleys, along with the San Gabriel Mountains and the 14 freeway corridor in the Antelope Valley. The National Weather Service is warning of potentially dangerous heat. The affected areas could see highs of up to 105 degrees this week. There's an extreme heat warning for Palm Springs, where it could hit 117.
6: And Mountain View-based Google says their Pixel event will take place in New York City on August 12th. The Made by Google launch event is expected to unveil new colors and a slimmer profile. The new models might also arrive with higher price tags. That's the latest. I'm John Fink.
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1: KABC.
2: A California federal prosecutor has resigned after being accused of helping ICE with deportation cases, which he denies. Rob Fuente is now running for Fresno City Council and formerly an assistant U.S. attorney, faced criticism from other Democrats who said he helped with deportations. Fuente says he left his job after being put on administrative leave for speaking out against ICE and claims he was pushed out by the Trump administration. Rent costs in San Francisco are hitting record-setting levels. A new report from online rental marketplace Zumper finds that the median price for a one-bedroom and San Francisco last month hit a record high of $4,060 a month. That's a 22% increase from the same time last year, which is the largest jump in the nation. And California has approved a new program to help rideshare drivers switch to electric cars. The program set to start later this year will offer money for buying new or used zero-emission vehicles and help with charging costs. That's the latest. I'm John Fink.
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5: Redondo Beach, your 405 northbound before Inglewood Avenue has about a 15-minute delay. It's adding to the typical congestion with a crash on your right shoulder and jam-packed from the 110. South LA also has a stalled bus. Carpooling currently taken up, and in the meantime, CHP might run a traffic break soon on the 110 southbound before Slauson. And good news in Anaheim, a crash is cleared off of your 91 westbound after Harbor Boulevard.
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7: There are lots of things you can measure to get an idea of how healthy you are at any given moment. Temperature, heart rate, blood pressure, just to name a few. But how about how healthy you will be and how long you're likely to live? According to a new study out of the University at Buffalo, two simple strength tests are pretty accurate at predicting longevity in older women. One is hand grip strength, and the other is how quickly people can stand up from a seated position without using their arms. By the way, I remember interviewing former President Jimmy Carter when he was quite old and being really impressed how he just popped out of the chair without using his arms. Not a lot of older people can actually do that. But I think the message here is that maintaining strength as you age is going to help you.

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5: Osteoporosis affects millions of people in the United States and around the world. It's a disease that basically causes someone's bones to become weak, brittle, and porous, which can increase their risk of fractures. Now, the good news here is there are things you can do other than, or in addition to, taking medications to prevent fractures before it's too late. One is to up your intake of calcium and vitamin D. You also want to eat more protein. 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You want to be mindful of your workouts. 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
10: KABC. The former chief of staff for Governor Newsom will learn her fate in a matter of weeks.
11: Dana Williamson took a plea deal and pleaded guilty for her role in a scheme to steal $250,000 from a dormant political account that had belonged to Javier Becerra. Williamson dodged a courtroom multiple times after she was indicted back in November of 2025 because she needed a liver transplant. The one-time California political insider, which many call the party animal, will now be sentenced on November 9th. She faces more than 30 years in prison and more than $1 million in fines. I'm Jason Campadonia.
12: A private prison company is selling two of California's largest ICE detention centers to the federal government. Daniel Martindale reports.
13: CoreCivic announced it sold the facilities to the U.S. Department of Homeland Security for $1.5 billion. It is selling the Otay Mesa Detention Center in San Diego County and the California City Detention Center in Kern County. The company estimates it will net a profit of $1.1 billion from the sales. The Otay Mesa facility has nearly 2,000 beds. The newly opened Kern County facility has more than 2,500 beds.
12: Republican candidate for California Governor Steve Hilton, siding with many Democrats, wants to keep landline phone service in California. Tammy Trujillo reports.
14: Hilton is urging the federal government not to let AT&T end landline service for thousands of homes and businesses. The FCC recently moved toward letting the company cease landline service. Hilton says ending service could hurt rural residents who rely on landlines for emergencies and says the state should decide if landlines are still needed. AT&T says it will only end service where strong wireless coverage exists and promises no one will lose phone or 911 service. Landlines won't be phased out until at least June of 2027.
12: And Meta has a new AI image generator and it's angering some users. Muse Image can use photos from accounts that are set to public. Owners of those photos will automatically be tagged, and critics tell The Verge it's another example of Meta's shaky relationship with privacy. That's the latest. I'm John Fink.
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20: And now it looks like it's safe to say that crash in Redondo Beach is finally gone. 405 northbound before Inglewood Avenue, all lanes reopened. It still remains a bit slow with a 10-minute delay, but again, that is quickly improving. As you move into the city of Carson, still way too early for a pop tire, so watch for some metal debris that's reported to be stuck in your right lane. Vehicles are already swerving out of the way to avoid it on that 110 northbound just before you hit the 405.
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21: For more than a decade, the Environmental Working Group has put out a list of the so-called Dirty Dozen. These are the non-organic produce contaminated with the highest levels of pesticides. Well, this year, spinach topped the list, followed by kale, collard, mustard greens, strawberries, grapes, nectarines, peaches, cherries, apples, blackberries, pears, potatoes, and blueberries. Now, all these fruits and vegetables are part of a healthy diet, so no one is saying you shouldn't eat them. Point is, though, you could consider buying these items organic if and when you can, and then taking extra care when you wash them. The FDA recommends rinsing all fruits and vegetables, even the ones that are organic, under running water that is slightly warmer than room temperature. 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
2: San Diego County DA Summer Steffen says 33-year-old Christopher T. Gardner has been sentenced to 325 years to life in prison for his serial sexual abuse of two young girls. During the trial, the children were revealed to be only 6 years old when the 5 years of abuse began, and they were relatives. About one in three people jailed in Sacramento County are homeless, a number that hasn't changed in years. County health data also shows many homeless people are repeatedly booked into jail, creating a cycle of homelessness, arrest, and release. Experts say even brief jail time can make it harder for people to keep jobs, get services, or find housing. About 12% of homeless people in jail each month have a serious mental illness. And Republican candidate for California Governor Steve Hilton, siding with many Democrats, wants to keep landline phone service in California. The FCC recently moved toward letting AT&T end landline service. That's the latest. I'm John Fink.
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4: Got a full freeway closure at the moment. Northbound side of the 5 just south of the Newhall Pass there because of a brush fire. A whole lot of firefighting equipment in the roadway, and they're doing a water drops off to the side of the road. So again, that's the 5 northbound completely shut down as you try to exit the San Fernando Valley heading northbound there into Newhall. We'll, of course, keep you updated as to when that reopens.
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So Graham Platner is not an oyster farmer. Everything about this guy's a lie. Is that a Nazi tattoo? Oh, no, no, that's just, I don't know. I thought that kind of looks like Jack Sparrow or something. No, he's a history buff. He knows it's, he called it his Totenkopf. Yeah, he knows.

0: run up to bedtime, everyone's phone should go away, no questions asked. And if you need some help sort of, I guess, resetting expectations, try engaging parents of your kids' friends for a more coordinated effort. I'm Dr. Sanjay Gupta, helping you live a better life.
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3: KABC. Another Mexican cartel leader is facing terror charges in the U.S. Jack Cronin has the story.
4: 30-year-old Carlos Pareda, also known as Carlitos, a lieutenant in the Sinaloa cartel, is facing narco-terrorism charges, including providing support for terrorism in the U.S. The U.S. Attorney's Office says Pareda is a leader of a violent wing of the Sinaloa cartel, the Mayo Zambada faction, which is connected to kidnapping and murder, along with sending meth, cocaine, and fentanyl across the border. The terror charges come after the Sinaloa cartel was designated a foreign terrorist organization last year.
3: A new AI image generator from Meta is raising privacy concerns. Rory O'Neill reports.
5: Users of Muse Image only have to mention other Instagram accounts, and the AI model will take their public images and incorporate them in the new output while automatically tagging them. Critics tell The Verge it's just another example of Meta's often shaky relationship with privacy. Meta says it also plans to release an AI video generation model dubbed Muse Video.
3: The first ever nuclear-powered commercial satellite is now in orbit. Mark Mayfield has details.
6: The Beta Voltaic Orbital High Reliability, or BOR, satellite was launched Tuesday morning on a SpaceX Falcon 9 rocket from Vandenberg Space Force Base in California. The satellite uses the radioactive decay of tritium, a hydrogen isotope, to power itself. Designed by Florida-based City Labs, the satellite is a test of the new technology's feasibility.
3: And a Los Angeles County Fire Department search and rescue team is home from Venezuela. Troy Litchfield, a member of the team, is proud of the work he did.
7: Just giving them the hope and comfort, knowing that we did the best that we could, and we saved amazing people, and we did amazing work out there. All of us came together as a team to fight for the families over there.
3: It responded to a pair of deadly earthquakes that struck Venezuela on June 24th, helping search for victims. That's the latest. I'm John Fink.
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10: It is quite slow in the north end of the valley, northbound side of the 5, just before the 14. A brush fire is burning off on the right side. We've got several lanes blocked, and traffic is jammed all the way back from the 405. It's also slow on the 210 as you approach the 5 freeway. And in Irvine, vehicle fire, car fire on the 405 northbound approaching Culver Drive. The two right lanes are blocked there. Car was fully engulfed.
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2: Lawyers told a Los Angeles judge that they're ready for a preliminary hearing in the murder case against singer David. The 21-year-old is accused of murdering a 14-year-old girl and leaving her dismembered body in the trunk of his Tesla. Yesterday, the defense attorneys told the court they'll be ready for a multi-day hearing later this month. The defendant, David Burke, is pleading not guilty. Prosecutors think he killed Celeste Rodriguez to cover up his sexual relationship with a minor. Biologists are warning that whale deaths are climbing at an alarming pace along the West Coast. A new report from the Center for Biological Diversity says 2026 is on track to become one of the deadliest years on record for whales from California to Alaska. And a plan to help families buy homes in California has failed. Assembly Bill 1240 would have stopped big companies from buying droves of single-family houses, as well as limited companies to owning 1,000 single-family homes in California. That's the latest. I'm John Fink.
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5: In Hollywood, on the 101 northbound after Silver Lake Boulevard, told you about that rollover crash. The three right lanes are going to be blocked. In Griffith Park, on the 5 southbound at the 134, trying to clear a wreck from the carpool lane. In Burbank, on the 5 southbound before Alameda Avenue, got a crash in the left lane. And we still have that brush fire in Santa Clarita. 5 northbound, right at the 14. Because of the brush fire, only the carpool and two left lanes are open.
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0: for a friend of ours known as Michael Alfonso. Michael Alfonso is a Republican. He's 26 years old. That's right, running in the 7th Congressional District in Wisconsin. And he is married to the lovely Evita Duffy Alfonso, the daughter of Sean Duffy, the current transportation secretary. That's right. I'm putting all these pieces together for you. I got to know Michael as a producer inside of the Dan Bongino Worldwide headquarters down there in Florida. He's a great American, and now he's running for office as a young man. And the vice president of the United States today, they're telling people, you know, you really should vote for this guy.
1: If you want somebody who ensures that whether you're rich or poor or black or white, public safety should be the God-given right of every single American, that you ought to be able to walk down the street without the fear of being mugged, that you ought to be able to take your family to a nice dinner downtown without having your car jacked, if you believe in basic public safety for all of us, rich or poor, then send Michael Alfonso to Congress. Don't send the crazy person running against him.
0: I love it. I love it. That's, isn't that fun? That's a lot of fun. He's running for office now. He just did a debate this week. Looking at my clock here, I don't know if I have a ton of time. He was asked about his experience.
2: Some people have questioned if you have the experience needed to excel in Congress, so I'm just going to lay it all out here. You're 26. You would likely be the first member of Congress born this century. You're the son-in-law of former Congressman Sean Duffy and currently live in his house. Do you have the experience to excel in Congress?
0: How's Congress
3: doing?
0: You know,
3: experience has always been a question on this campaign. And let me ask you, did Nick Shirley have experience?
0: Good question.
3: Did he find $12 billion worth of fraud? He was only a young man in his 20s. Young people are capable of so much. In a culture where we seek to make young people infantilized, I look to making young people stand up and actually take the spots that they need to.
0: Yeah.
3: The older generation has already won the battle with communism. They fought very hard. But I will tell you what. My generation is falling for those very same lies, and I look forward to in office working every single day to stop the spread of violent Marxism, which is what got my friend Charlie Kirk murdered.
0: Oh, dude, this guy is going to make a great congressman. I love that question. What about your experience? How's Congress doing exactly, moderator? How's Congress doing? Michael Alfonso will be a great addition. I'll be back with you tomorrow on The Vince Show.
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0: KABC News at Noon. I'm Jeff Vaughn from On LACA.
14: A mother of five has died after being hit by a suspected drunk driver in Pacoima. Police say 37-year-old Jessica Flores was walking in an industrial area when she was struck and killed by that driver. Another suspected drunk driver has been arrested after a violent crash in Boyle Heights leaves five pedestrians injured. LAPD says the driver slammed into another vehicle, sending it onto a sidewalk, where it then struck the victims, all taken to a hospital, with at least one reported in critical condition. LAPD has announced a DUI checkpoint in Los Angeles from 6 to 11 o'clock tonight in Northridge, and the department is conducting a DUI saturation patrol in the Rampart Division from 4 to midnight. Surveillance video appears to show an El Segundo daycare employee tossing a 23-month-old boy into the air, failing to catch him, and then causing the child to fall headfirst onto a hardwood floor. The child's family says he suffered a traumatic brain injury and permanent hearing loss. The lawsuit accuses the Bay Club of negligence, battery, fraud, and emotional distress. The parents also claim the daycare downplayed that incident and may have been operating without a required California child care license. The Bay Club maintains the safety of children and families as its highest priority. Fire efforts for an Encino brush fire that sparked on Tuesday were halted after a drone strikes an LAPD helicopter battling the fire. Police say the aircraft was forced to make an emergency landing after the mid-air collision. No injuries, but that incident disrupted aerial firefighting operations. Officials now searching for the drone operator, reminding the public that flying drones near active wildfires is both illegal and extremely dangerous. That 8-acre fire near the Encino Reservoir prompted brief evacuation warnings before firefighters stopped its forward progress. News and insights at onlaca.com. I'm Jeff Vaughn on The John Phillips Show.
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22: Well, it's now a sig alert in Hollywood on the 101 northbound right at Silver Lake Boulevard. That rollover accident has only the left lane open. It is stopped from the 10. Still working on a brush fire in the Mission Hills area heading into Santa Clarita. 5 northbound at the 14. They've reopened most of the main lines, but the transition to the 14 northbound is still going to be shut down.
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1: 800-222-5222 is the telephone number. 1-800-222-5222. And for the top story today, Randy, it's time for someone to get the governor a pacifier.
2: Gavin Newsom, the governor of California, may be in a little bit of trouble with one of the best reporters we have in the state of California. CBS News Investigates is Julie Watts. Because Gavin Newsom did a very Gavin Newsom thing. He made a bold, big proclamation that nobody was asking for, said that this was going to be a game changer, and left the details and the follow through to somebody else. Gavin Newsom held a press conference about 2 months ago talking about how the state of California was going to guarantee diapers, I believe like 400 diapers to every single new parent in the state of California. Guaranteed diapers, although most experts, when you ask them about this program, say, you know, the kids change sizes real quick, so I don't know if that's really going to make any sense. But when you offer a brand new service to the residents of California, it means that you're going to need to have a contract with a vendor. And the vendor that got the funding for this brand new push in the state of California was a nonprofit called Baby to Baby. And what do you know? There are some links between the people at Baby to Baby and Jennifer Siebold Newsom, Gavin Newsom's first partner. That all being said, there's a lot of questions to be asked about, was there an actual bidding process for this diaper contract? And guess who's not answering any of those questions? Gavin Newsom.
1: Now, when you first told me about this and suggested that there might be some corruption, I thought to myself, maybe it was a bribe to Joe Biden so he could get an appointment in the administration. Because if he could provide adult diapers to the White House, that would certainly put him in a plum position.
3: Yeah.
2: I don't think this plan was about adult diapers, but if it was successful, I don't know if Baby to Baby has a subsidiary that's Grampy to Grampy.
1: Well, maybe Joe was going to go see the Pope again. He needed them the first time.
2: Well, for more on this incredible story and the fight to just get the basic details, what was in the contract that we signed to have the state of California buy millions and millions of diapers? Here is a report from our friend Julie Watts and CBS News California Investigates.
4: 40 million diapers, as many diapers will be distributed this year as Californians.
5: That was
2: 40 million diapers.
1: That's a lot of diapers.
5: Governor Gavin Newsom, about 2 months ago at a press conference, announcing California's new free diaper program and a multi-million dollar contract with the nonprofit Baby to Baby. But immediately critics pointed out that his wife, Jennifer Siebold Newsom, also had a relationship with at least one of the co-CEOs.
6: Sits on Jen's board of directors. Gavin Newsom is...
2: That's a little suspicious.
1: Ooh, you were not supposed to do that.
2: Well, if you're the Newsoms, this is how you do everything.
6: Claiming there was this huge, rigorous process to figure out which group to partner with for this free diaper program. But was it really a rigorous process?
2: There was also a lot of questions to begin with, and this is why Julie Watts started investigating this, because rumors

0: started coming out, how much were we paying per diaper compared to how much is a diaper at Target? And is there a little bit of grift going on here? Well, if you show us the contract, we'll know exactly how much we're paying for the diapers.
1: Well, and don't forget, that is a very common way for politicians to take care of contributors. Go back to California Waste Solutions and all of that drama going on in Oakland and various East Bay cities. What they were accused of doing was overcharging residents for trash collection and the government looking the other way and not going after them for doing that.
0: Oh, I think it goes further than that. If you want to go all the way back to the good old days of COVID.
2: Yeah.
0: Do you remember when Gavin Newsom signed those massive contracts with those Chinese companies to manufacture masks?
1: Oh, yeah.
0: And we never got to see the details of that either.
3: If you're best friends with the CEO of this company.
4: So we did a little fact check, and you should definitely go check out the story we did last month.
0: We did. We covered it. Julie's the best. Julie gives us lots of content.
4: But we can only go so far.
3: So far, the state will not give us a copy of the contract or the competitive bid scoring sheet.
4: 4 days after that very high-profile press conference, we simply asked the governor's office for a copy of that contract that everyone was talking about.
0: Wouldn't that be a very simple ask? You make this big proclamation that we're going to give a whole bunch of money to baby to give out diapers to every new parent in California. Shouldn't we know how much they're getting and how much the diapers cost?
1: And keep in mind, taxpayers in California pay for a Department of Communications within the governor's office, but instead of providing salient information like this, they just get bitchy with people on X.
4: Told us, reach out to California Health and Human Services. They told us the contracts were with yet another agency.
0: Boy, Shengi, you know, I feel like it's the drop I have to play of her the most. Because it's the best thing she ever said.
5: The bureaucracy is real.
1: Truer words have never been said.
4: Agency told us our request had been received. That means legally, they had a maximum of 10 days to tell us whether or not we're going to get them.
0: Well, wait. That was in May, and it's now July.
1: So tick-tock.
0: Something tells me that the state did not follow through on what the state law is on public records requests.
4: Exactly 10 days later, now 14 days after the press conference, the state replies, citing an unusual circumstance clause in the California Public Records Act, giving them another 14 days to decide if these are disclosable records.
0: Okay, now this looks even worse. Even if there is nothing to see here, the fact that they don't want to show the contract is adding all kinds of suspicion about Gavin Newsom and Jen Newsom's relationship with baby to baby for this state-funded program that nobody asked for.
1: And keep in mind, they're not asking for something from the archives. They're asking for something that is theoretically easy to find and easy to provide if you're willing to do so. The delay is there because they don't want to do it, and they're trying to figure out how they can get away with not doing it.
0: I love when the Twitter and the YouTube people just write, bureaucracy.
4: California law clearly states any executed contract is a public record, and so are competitive bid scoring sheets.
0: Because that's one of the allegations here. Was there an actual, and this is so true with so many different government contracts, this is one of the reasons that Alberto Carvalho is no longer in charge of LAUSD because of that FBI investigation, where LAUSD spent millions of dollars on developing an AI chatbot to teach the kids algebra, and he ended up giving that contract to a friend of his. If there's no bidding process, this is as straight up corruption as you can get.
1: And just to be clear, this is not like it falls in some sort of gray area. This is clear cut, black and white. They just don't want to do what they're legally obligated to do, which is to provide the contract.
4: Fast forward 14 more days. Spoiler alert, they are disclosable records, but the state would need another 3 to 4 weeks to get us copies.
0: This is not looking good.
1: How is it that there is a deadline in the law in terms of how long you have to provide something like this, and they just make up

0: new terms on their own, and we're just supposed to deal with it?
1: Well, if you think about it, outside of our incredible reporters and our press, like Julie Watts, like Ashley Zavala, who exactly is the person that would hold our own government accountable for failing to deliver on the law?
0: Not the LA Times.
1: Well, and it's certainly not going to be the Attorney General.
2: Bob Bonta.
3: The state waited 24 days to promptly notify us that it would need another 28 days to get us a copy of that contract.
1: Boy, this is a run out the clock situation. I think we'll get this contract the day after Gavin Newsom is no longer governor of the state of California.
0: And here is part of this. Not only are they doing it in terms of Gavin Newsom's presidential campaign, they know that budget cuts have hit just about every newsroom in California, broadcast being hit the hardest. So if they take a reporter like Julie Watts and they say, okay, here's what we're going to do. We're going to occupy all of your time on this one story for months and months and months and months, and we're not going to move on our position here. At some point, her shop is going to look at this and go, okay, we're paying someone a full-time salary to produce reports on California government and California politics, and she's not able to file stories because she's working on this really long expose on the diapers. Let's just pull her from the story and cut bait. I think that's what they were going for.
3: That the governor announced nearly 2 months ago.
4: A competitive bidding process.
5: Then, the day we were finally supposed to get the records, July 3rd, a state holiday, the Newsom administration told us they would need two more weeks.
1: Oh, come on!
0: And doesn't he call himself the most transparent governor in the history of the state?
1: Well, anybody that calls themselves transparent is anything but.
6: It's unacceptable.
5: That's Jenny LaRue. She's with the First Amendment Coalition.
6: You should have had it in your hands the day they were talking about it.
5: She argues documents like state contracts shouldn't even require a public records request.
1: I mean, there's so many questions about this. And the first one would be, who was asking for the free diapers?
0: Shouldn't state contracts be available online? Because you can look up what state employees make online. That's all public information. Why shouldn't contracts with vendors be available?
1: They'll find some excuse to say, oh, this would be a risk to our security, like they do with all of the no-bid contracts we've seen that Ashley Zavala has been covering with the Capitol Annex project.
3: I think there's a world where...
1: You know how much it costs to raise a kid in California, thanks to our expensive costs? About $320,000 a year. I don't know if the free diapers are really going to push anybody in the right direction.
0: You know, I just thought of something, Randy.
1: Yes.
0: $320,000 will buy a lot of e-bikes.
3: state agencies just automatically upload all contracts.
7: I think there's a world where we make them do that.
3: That's state Senator Tom Umberg. He knows a bit about this issue.
8: Thank you, Assemblymember Pacheco, for bringing lots and lots of attention to this subject.
3: The Senate Judiciary Chair was instrumental in gutting a bill that would have let state agencies charge you hourly fees and even sue someone for requesting public information.
1: How is that allowed?
0: Because they're the most transparent administration in the history of the state, Randy.
1: Now, this is what was eventually gutted in a bill that would make it more difficult to obtain public records. But think about the legislature and their disdain for the press, where they were actually going to start looking at charging fees to the First Amendment protected free press to ask for public records in a public government.
0: Again, go back to the point I made earlier about the budget cuts in newsrooms. If they make it expensive to do your job, then you're just going to cover other subjects that are less expensive. I think that's part of their calculus.
7: People shouldn't have to pay to get information from public officials.
3: Now, the amended version of the bill does give agencies even more time to respond to your public records request. Assemblywoman Pacheco argues they need it.
9: Agencies across the state are experiencing a sharp increase in requests that are exceptionally broad.
3: Meanwhile,
1: it's so hard to just send over a PDF.
0: So they're trying to turn it into a labor issue where we can't make the fat people in the purple t-shirts work any harder because they're going as fast as they can.
1: Yep.
3: We're still waiting for that baby-to-baby contract.

0: Act now 60 days and counting.
1: And here we are.
0: For CBS California Investigates, I'm Julie Watts.
2: I've said it before and I'll say it again. Julie Watts is one of the best reporters that we have in the state of California. In a one-party state with a supermajority in the legislature, the only defense that we have are incredible reporters like her, like Ashley Zavala, Matthew Seedorf in Southern California. It's really the only defense that we have against all this straight-up corruption.
3: I'll tell you, we live in a one-party state where the Democrats control everything. And the first partner, Jennifer Siebel Newsom, is a very beautiful woman. She's a pretty lady. She is not used to people saying no to her. She's not. And you get sloppy after a certain point in time because the answer is always yes. You live a life where it's nothing but green lights. And when you live a life where it's nothing but green lights and no one ever says no to you, your morals get cloudy. Wouldn't it be something if the first partner ended up being the one that derails Gavin Newsom's presidential ambitions?
2: Well, she's already given him a lot of unwanted attention. You got to remember, a lot of these investigations into the Newsoms are having to do with her charities. And don't forget, a couple of months ago, at a press conference where the state was going to give a whole bunch of extra funding to Planned Parenthood, that when Gavin Newsom was being asked a very legitimate question by Ashley Zavala, it was Jen Newsom who grabs the mic out of Gavin's hands and goes after the press for asking questions of the governor at a press conference.
3: Oh, yeah. Now the blood is in the water because the feds are looking at her. She got nasty with the California Press Corps, and now the state won't release documents related to projects that she has involvement in. She better hope she's not doing anything illegal, because at this point, if she is, I think she's a goner. And certainly we're going to be keeping an eye on all of this. It's the John Phillips Show.
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11: A better life with Dr. Sanjay Gupta.
12: They say consistency is key, but sometimes you just gotta switch it up. A new study out of Harvard School of Public Health found that varying your exercise routine could add years to your life. What exercise someone did didn't matter much. What did matter was that all the exercises together worked all the muscle groups in their body.

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2: KABC News at the bottom of the hour. I'm Jeff Vaughn from OnLACA. After more than 50 years, Fiesta Village Family Fun Park in Colton will close its gates for good. The owners say rising operating costs, declining attendance, and increased competition make it impossible to keep the park going. For generations, Fiesta Village was the place in the Inland Empire for birthday parties, mini golf, go-karts, water slides, arcade games, and first dates. During its peak, the park welcomed 3,000 guests every weekend. Those numbers have dropped to a few hundred. The owners invite everybody to come and enjoy the park before it officially closes at the end of business this Saturday. More KABC News at the top of the hour. Get news and insights at onlaca.com. I'm Jeff Vaughn on The John Phillips Show.
3: Some good news in Silver Lake. Our SIG alert has cleared. 101 northbound right at Silver Lake Boulevard had a rollover accident blocking three lanes. They've cleared that. Still a lot of slowing from at least Vignes. Mid-City LA on the 10 eastbound right at Normandy Avenue got some brush on fire over on the shoulder. And in Chino Hills, 71 northbound right at the Butterfield Ranch Road Euclid off-ramp got a crash blocking that ramp.
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5: Hi, I'm Vince Colonnaise, host of The Vince Podcast. 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Good. You are going to love

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0: 800-222-5222 is a telephone number. 1-800-222-5222. Two Christian flight attendants, Lacey Smith and Marley Brown, were fired by Alaska Airlines after they shared their religious beliefs on an employee website. The airline had asked workers to comment on a law called the Equality Act. Lacey asked a simple question about regulating morality. Marley shared her faith-based concerns about how the law might affect women, girls, and people of faith. Both women had great work records, but the airline called their comments, quote, hateful

0: offensive, and discriminatory, and then fired them. With the help of the First Liberty Institute, the flight attendants sued the airline and their own union for religious discrimination. Earlier this month, the U.S. Court of Appeals for the Ninth Circuit, which is known as being one of the most liberal courts in the nation, ruled in their favor. The court said there was enough evidence for a jury to decide if the airline and the union treated them unfairly because of their faith. The case will now go back to trial. Joining us to talk about this is the senior counsel with the First Liberty Institute, Stephanie Tubb. You can find them online at firstliberty.org and follow them on X at @FirstLiberty_. Stephanie, welcome.
1: Thank you so much for having me on.
0: Well, first of all, congratulations on being successful under very difficult circumstances, because the Ninth Circuit Court of Appeals is known for being one of the most liberal courts in the entire nation, and you guys cleaned Alaska's clock along with the union.
1: Well, it's hard to escape some of these pretty incredible facts in this case. I mean, we have a union that's supposed to be representing its members, flight attendants, the American Association of Flight Attendants Union, and instead of representing them, one of their it really reveals their state of mind. One of the union representatives wrote to other union representatives, "Can we please get someone to shut down comments or put Marley and Lacey in a burlap bag and drop them down a well?" So this was there was an incredible amount of anti-religious hostility directed toward Marley and Lacey, and I think that made the result here inescapable.
0: If the union representative called for the two flight attendants who they disagreed with to be murdered, is that person still working there?
1: As far as I'm not sure, but I haven't heard that she's not.
0: Because it's wild that you could get fired for politically disagreeing with the company that you work for, but you can call for your coworkers to be murdered and you can be okay.
1: That's right. If you look at the comments that Marley and Lacey posted, it's really clear that this is just outright hostility toward them and their religious beliefs. Lacey posted, "As a company, do you think it's possible to regulate morality?" And this was in response to the company's posting about the Equality Act, which was proposed legislation in 2021. That was it. That was her whole post. And then Marley's post, as you mentioned, it was a little longer, about a paragraph, but she was expressing her really sincere concerns that the Equality Act would open up women's private spaces in a way that wasn't safe, and also the impact on people of faith who hold different beliefs about these things.
0: I assume what she was referring to is transgendered athletes in girls' sports, or transgendered individuals entering women's bathrooms, those sorts of things. When you look at the polls, those aren't issues that are close. Those are issues where something like 80% of the public sides with these two flight attendants. So it's not like they took some boutique, strange political stance that no one in the country has taken. The stance that they took is the majority stance.
1: That's right. And then when lots came out during the discovery period, we have one of the VPs at Alaska saying that it was discriminatory for Marley to use the term opposite sex because that implies that there's only two sexes. So it's also a very extreme position to say that it's discriminatory to hold those beliefs. We've got conversations behind the scenes between Alaska officials saying that employees are, quote, not allowed to hold certain beliefs about the Equality Act. It's just incredible.
0: Why in the world would the company solicit comments from their employees about a political issue that's being debated in the Congress unless they understood that there would be some people who disagree with them and, if asked, might post something that the company doesn't like?
1: That's a great question, but they announced over and over again on their website that they welcomed respectful disagreement. They posted that they wanted diverse views. And just a week earlier, there was a pretty robust debate in the comments section about other DEI initiatives. But here, when they posted about their support about the Equality Act, they opened it up for comments. And then when Marley and Lacey posted from their religious perspective, they were fired.
0: I fly Alaska on occasion because I live in Southern California. They're big on the Pacific coast.

0: And I've seen gate agents and I have seen flight attendants with BLM pins and BLM shirts and BLM paraphernalia with the Alaska Airlines logo on it. Is this a company that has gone so far off the deep end in one direction that they are just, I guess, rotting internally?
1: Well, it certainly evidences religious discrimination and against our clients, against people who hold different beliefs than some of the people in the C-suite. And so we are grateful for the Ninth Circuit recognizing the amount of evidence here is definitely or is clearly enough to go to a jury trial. And so that's exactly what we plan on doing, is taking this case to a jury. And we're confident that they will also find that this is religious discrimination.
0: I wonder if they have any idea how bad this looks optically, because again, we're in Los Angeles, we're in San Francisco here, we're in two of their hubs. They probably have a lot of customers who are listening to this conversation that we're having. If one of their employees said that they think it's appropriate to murder another employee because their political beliefs are not the same, and the company itself believes that it's okay to fire people because they disagree with you politically, as a customer, that puts you in an odd place, because you go, okay, well, if they think it's okay to kill people who they disagree with, then why should they have those different attitudes towards the customers than they do towards their own employees? If given the opportunity, would they put our safety in jeopardy because this is the way they see the world, where that sort of behavior is appropriate?
1: Yeah, I mean, and it's also the double standard too, because we also put forth evidence that there was another flight attendant who posted, "Christians who think like this should be kicked in the teeth or punched in the teeth," one of those. And that flight attendant was reported, but only given the lowest level of discipline, was not treated the same way that the Christians, Marley and Lacey, were when they posted their perspective. They went straight from termination, went straight to termination, Marley did. So it's pretty incredible.
0: Yeah, it's an unbelievably bad look for the company. And it's wild to me, because post George Floyd, a lot of companies went in this direction where they went super woke and they fired people for doing things like this and they didn't seem to care. And then the backlash started happening. Then Trump gets elected in 2024. Then you see movement in places like Silicon Valley. Elon buys X. And you see changes going on in that industry in Northern California. And a lot of companies started changing with the times. A lot of companies understood that their customer base is not as woke as maybe the people who work for the company. And they're going to lose their customer base if they don't figure out a way to reflect reality. And it seems like this is a company that's just, Alaska Airlines, that's just digging in their heels, that they hate Christians, they hate Republicans, they'll fire you if they don't like your political beliefs. I assume that they'll find ways to punish customers if they disagree with what they're saying, if you wear something that they don't like or that sort of thing. And it just seems like they're being more than reckless for their shareholders, for the people who invest in the company, for the people who depend on that company to make a profit, when they're behaving this recklessly. The fact that no one has been fired within that company for this kind of behavior is beyond my ability to comprehend. Where are the shareholders?
1: That is a fantastic question. And the world, you're absolutely right. The world has changed quite a bit since this started in 2021. But we are so proud at First Liberty Institute to represent Marley and Lacey and all of our clients, just for their bravery and their stand. Because one of the main reasons why our clients bring these lawsuits is so that this won't happen to other people, so that people are aware of their rights and that we can take this opportunity to clarify the law. The law protects people, employees of faith at work. So employers cannot and should not fire you just because they hold different religious beliefs. And that's what's going on here. And we have this excellent opinion from the Ninth Circuit that we're hopeful will protect other employees of faith across the entire circuit.
0: This is a highly regulated industry, anything involving aviation. You have the FAA that determines, for example, how many hours of rest a flight attendant needs before they can work. Pilots, the same thing. Other industries are not like that. The Trump administration, including Harmeet Dhillon, who comes from here in California, who is in charge of the Civil Rights Division of the Department of Justice, has spoken out very forcefully against companies who are doing exactly this sort of thing. And I would imagine she feels the same way about labor unions that are doing this exact sort of thing. Have we heard any noise coming out of the Department of Justice about them coming down on Alaska Airlines like a ton of bricks? Because it seems like the feds should be going through all of their correspondence with a fine-tooth comb and punishing the company and punishing the union from the point of view of the federal government for this sort of abuse.
1: That is a fantastic question. I would be open to those conversations, but I haven't heard anything to that effect so far.
0: Well, maybe we'll have to call Harmeet about that, because this is something that should certainly be on her radar. Now, the court gave you permission to move forward with your lawsuit. Has the company reached out trying to settle? Has the union reached out trying to settle with you guys? Because I would imagine that if this goes to trial, this is going to go from bad to worse. We're already getting emails now, people coming in saying this is Alaska Airlines Bud Light moment. I would imagine that they would prefer that this correspondence remain relatively private and not on the front page of the newspaper, and they're willing to pay a pretty penny to make this go away. Have they reached out to you, or is their wokeness causing them to dig in their heels?
1: Well, we'll certainly keep you posted if we hear anything on that front. You're right that is sometimes what happens in these cases, but we don't have anything to announce at this point.
0: Well, I can tell you, this is one of the reasons I show up to jury duty, because if I showed up to jury duty here, I would want to bankrupt this company.
1: Well, we hope you are on the jury, but it's going to be in it's going to be in probably the Seattle area.
0: All right. Well, hopefully they do get bankrupted if they take this to trial. Stephanie Tubb, senior counsel with the First Liberty Institute. You can get her online at firstliberty.org and follow her on X at @firstliberty_. Excellent, excellent, excellent work. And we'll definitely check in with you again.
1: Wonderful. Thank you so much.
0: It's the John Phillips Show.
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1: Let's go to Jane, who's listening in Southern California. Jane, hello.
2: Hi, is this John?
1: This is.
2: Hi. Yeah, I'm a flight attendant for Alaska in Southern California. And I was almost terminated for making a Facebook post regarding someone I can't really mention because I was almost terminated and I don't want this to get back to me. But it is a very woke company, and if you do not follow the line, you will be terminated.
1: Well, it seems like a hostile work environment for the employees who work there. It seems like the union is just as bad as the company. And here's what I don't understand, because they sell tickets to Republicans, they sell tickets to Democrats, they sell tickets to people of all political persuasions. If they think it's okay to treat people who are right of center that way, as a passenger, why should I think that they feel any different about me? Why would anyone want to fly an airline where you know that the management hates your guts and would prefer that you be dead? I don't understand how they think that that's a good look for their customers, let alone their employees.
2: Yes, I agree with that. I know I've been working for them for 26 years, and ever since President Trump started to run for office, the liberals and the queers could post anything vile, nasty, disgusting that they wanted to regarding President Trump. But if you were on the other side, you were called in and they wanted to even put like myself through their attorneys to try and hang on to my job.
1: Yeah, it's totally outrageous. And I'll tell you, and I mentioned this to the attorney, Harmeet Dhillon, who comes from California, who I'm sure flew Southwest Airlines a whole bunch because her law practice was in San Francisco before she became a federal employee. She's in charge of the Department of Civil Rights at the Department of Justice. That union should be investigated. That company should be investigated. All of those emails, all of that correspondence, all of the abuse that their employees have faced from that company, from them discriminating against people because of their religion, because of their politics, all of that should be investigated. And they should have to go to Washington, D.C. and explain themselves.
2: As well as the COVID vaccine.
1: All right. Thank you for the call. I appreciate it. Yeah, I know that was one of the companies that required people to take it. But it's just, it's one of these companies, and it happened after George Floyd, where there are just certain corporations that went crazy, and it seems like a lot of them, I mean, look at the damage control that Bud Light did to try to come back to a point to where they're not regarded as being particularly political. And that's what most of the corporations did after they realized they went too far. But Alaska Airlines hasn't, and Alaska Airlines still has their foot on the gas pedal, and I'll tell you, it seems like the Ninth Circuit Court of Appeals at least believes that they were way out of line. Maybe the federal government needs to do the same thing. Thank you for the call, and sorry you have to work for a company that harasses you for your politics and religion. All right, we've got two more hours coming up on the John Phillips Show. The Fix California Hour is next. Don't you go anywhere.

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1: Very controversial, very strong opinions. 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
0: It's a new cultural landscape.
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2: I'm the threat that's already inside the house. In the closet, under the bed, in the car. But I don't want your money or your TV. 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
5: 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I'm Jeff Vaughn from OnLACA. Nearly half the people arrested during Newport Beach's chaotic 4th of July celebration weren't even from California. According to police, of the 403 arrested or cited during that TikTok takeover, nearly half were from Arizona. Only 10 of those detained actually lived in Newport Beach. The suspects ranged in age from 13 to 39. The Independence Day melee led to the firing of illegal fireworks, looted businesses, blocked streets, and clashes with police. More than 350 officers from various agencies responded to shut down the beach and declare an unlawful assembly. Firefighters now gaining the upper hand on the volcano fire burning west of Murrieta, but one evacuation order does remain in effect. That fire broke out this afternoon in the La Cresta area, burning about 138 acres. It is now 25% contained. The cause remains under investigation. No injuries have been reported. Efforts to put out a brush fire in Encino had to be put on hold after an LAPD chopper battling the blaze was struck by a drone. Police say the aircraft was forced to make an emergency landing after that mid-air collision. No one was injured, but the incident disrupted aerial firefighting operations. Officials now searching for the drone operator, reminding the public that flying drones near active wildfires is both illegal and extremely dangerous. A heat advisory is now in effect across much of Los Angeles County through Friday night as temperatures climb into the 90s downtown and well above 100 in the valleys. In the Coachella Valley, an extreme heat warning remains in effect through Thursday night. Temperatures there could reach 117 degrees. More KABC News at 1:30. Get news and insights at onlaca.com. I'm Jeff Vaughn. 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
7: Still working on that brush fire in Mission Hills and the 5 northbound right at the 14. Two right lanes are blocked as well as the 14 northbound connector. Your 5 north is really heavy from the 118. It's causing a backup on the 210 west as well from Hubbard. In Echo Park on the 101 northbound before Glendale got that stall cleared from the middle lanes. And in Tustin, 5 northbound at the 55. New accident blocking the two right lanes.
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12: California needs fixing. And John Phillips is just the man to lead the charge. 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
13: And we continue at 1:05 in the afternoon on the John Phillips Show. Mr. Randy Wang's in Culver City.
14: John, we are broadcasting live on the radio on 790 KABC in Southern California, 810 KSFO in the Bay Area, but we're also now live video streaming. We're at YouTube at Randy Wang Radio. With if you're watching us on YouTube, please hit that like button. It means a lot for the algorithms, gets more people to see this show. If you're on X at Johnny Don't Like, give it a retweet, give it a share. If you're on Facebook at KABC or Facebook at KSFO, hit that share button, the little arrow. Post it on your feed. We would really appreciate it as we are growing our video audience every single day. You can comment in the chat room, react with all the stories as we react to them. It is really an incredibly interactive experience that we're bringing you every single day from noon to 3.
13: 800-222-5222 is the telephone number, 1-800-222-5222. The state of California is changing its mental health diversion program next year.
14: The mental health diversion law that was passed many years ago, which allowed criminal defense attorneys and public defenders to make up an illness as to the reason that you robbed the 7-Eleven, even if you didn't have a diagnosis, and instead of going to jail, you would get mental health treatment. And any mental illness would do. You could say the reason that you drove a Kia into a jewelry store was because you had ADHD. I'm not even, like, exaggerating. That's what was happening. Well, a new law was just passed to hopefully crack down on all of those abuses. For more on this, we go to ABC 10 in Sacramento.
15: At the start of next year, California's mental health diversion program will change.
16: Now, the program was established in 2018, but there's a new push at the Capitol to narrow down who qualifies for it.
15: ABC 10 State Matters political reporter Jenny Ha breaks down the years-long debate on incarceration versus treatment.
14: Well, we did incarceration for a while. Then we've done treatment for a while. I think we can compare and contrast at this point.
13: And when they go, well, putting them in jail doesn't necessarily fix their underlying problem, my response is, who cares? It keeps them from robbing the target.
17: You may have heard of California's mental health diversion program. It's focused on rehabilitation and treatment rather than incarceration. But some lawmakers say there are dangerous loopholes and that reforms are needed.
18: We believe that the mental health diversion program is a good program, but it needs to be good for the right individual.
17: Democratic Assemblymember Stephanie Wynn has been pushing for an update to the mental health diversion program. Wynn and public safety advocates say currently judges are not given enough authority to deny diversion even when the defendants should not be eligible.
14: And law enforcement and district attorneys have been sounding the alarm on this. This went nowhere in the legislature last year, but thanks to the advocacy of DAs in Sacramento like Tin Ho and DAs like Brooke Jenkins in San Francisco and sheriffs like Jim Cooper, who has become quite an important voice on all these issues, this time it finally got past the finish line.
13: Well, it's like what was going on in San Francisco, where you had people who were dealing fentanyl and they were told, okay, just say you were human trafficked here and then you're going to get out all the punishment.
14: Gravity writes in, I suggest behavioral health change the name to the Department of Safety and Happiness, just so we have another fun show down the road.
19: As originally written, the law stripped judge.
14: That guy ran for Congress and there were no takers. I guess I'll have to stick to being DA.
19: Judges of sound discretion created dangerous loopholes in accountability, invited manipulation.
14: I ever tell you the story about Tin Ho? You were on vacation. I was filling in for you. And we were doing an hour of calls on the kinds of music that LA Metro should play at MacArthur Park Station to drive away the bums. And Tin Ho was so offended by the callers that he canceled the interview.
13: Well, if you're a candidate for Congress and you're not doing interviews on radio stations that service your district, you might not win the election.
14: Les Siegel had to text me. He canceled.
19: By those seeking to game the system.
17: Wynn's Assembly Bill 46, signed into law by the governor, seeks to change that.
20: Judges now have the ability to be judges and correctly judge if someone is truly a legitimate candidate.
17: California.
14: Now, that sounds great, but ask the DA in San Francisco how helpful the judges are in circumstances like this.
13: Oh, sometimes the judges are the worst ones in the system.
14: But what is true, and if you do have a common sense judge, and there are plenty of common sense judges in other counties, is that the way the law was written, that's been in effect for quite a few years now, is that the judge had no say. You did not need any kind of proof. You did not need any kind of diagnosis. If the defense attorney or the criminal or the public defender straight up said mental illness, you get your diversion.
13: Great.
17: California's mental health diversion program allows those with qualifying mental health disorders to receive treatment instead of having to serve time. Upon completion of treatment, the charges are typically dismissed and records wiped clean.
21: It's the public safety, right? It's the community safety that is at risk here. And I think everybody understood that, but also preserved.
14: Well, they didn't understand it last year, but things have changed.
13: I'm telling you, and we talk about this in the accountability podcast when it comes to the whippets. It seems like things work in waves. And for a long time, we were decriminalizing everything and we were allowing all the bad behavior because we didn't want over-incarceration. And now, even though it's baby steps, we are starting to correct it.
21: The mental diversion program was important as well.
17: But opponents say the bill will likely deny treatment for those who need it, ultimately reducing public safety.
14: Okay. The changes in the law are pretty simple. A judge can say no, and you have to have an actual diagnosis within 5 years of your mental illness. That doesn't sound like a big ask.
13: It's like going to sixth grade math class. They're just asking for you to show your work.
22: People funneled into jail rather than into treatment.
14: What the hell kind of filter does she have on her Zoom?
13: I don't know, but she looks like she just got shot with a tranquilizer gun.
14: Oh, she's got her pronouns in there.
22: Have higher rates of recidivism. They don't get the treatment they need.
14: Well, does it count as recidivism if the person never even goes into jail or prison because they went to an outpatient mental health program? We have so many documented stories of people that were on mental health diversion that went on to commit other crimes. We've done them in the crime blotter over and over and over again because there is so many loopholes when it comes to this law.
13: I think that's what they them wants.
17: Meantime, there's another diversion reform being pushed by Republican State Senator Shannon Grove. Wynn and the district attorney say they support this bill, too. It seeks to mandate evidentiary hearings when diversion is being considered. Though Grove wanted to add more exclusions like human trafficking and child abuse.
14: Yeah, shouldn't there be specific categories of crimes where, oh, I don't care if you're crazy, you're going away?
13: You'd think.
17: She says she had to heavily amend the bill for it to pass the Assembly Public Safety Committee.
0: I find it difficult to...
14: This is the same Public Safety Committee where she went to war with them last year over them trying to stop from becoming a felony if someone picked up a 16 or a 17-year-old for the purposes of sex.
13: That year, it was like every article that came out of that committee was from The Onion.
14: Yep.
0: Understand.
14: And something happened that doesn't usually happen in California. The locals paid attention. The locals spoke up. And the Assembly Public Safety Committee was shamed into doing their job. And that law did get passed.
13: Well, and also, don't forget, the guy that was the chairman of that committee, Reggie Jones Sawyer, who comes from Los Angeles and was so awful at killing so many of those bills, termed out of office. And he was replaced with someone else.
14: He ran for L.A. City Council because that's what you do on the musical chairs that is term limits. And I think he came in fourth or fifth.
13: Good.
0: And why it's so hard to protect victims and women and children in this state.
17: We spoke to a former state senator, one of the creators of the diversion program. He emphasizes the goal was to reduce crime and state prison population.
1: If we did treat a large number of people through the court system where they could be identified as needing treatment, it would reduce recidivism and reduce crime.
14: How exactly does saying you have ADHD just make you someone that does not follow under the same levels of accountability as the rest of us?
13: You notice he's still talking about this in terms of theory and not in terms of what we know to be true now that we've been doing it for some time.
14: Well, and you've talked about this before. Look at specifically one of the big proponents of these reforms was Jim Cooper, who's been the sheriff of Sacramento for a very long time. But John, he used to be in the legislature and he was singing a very different tune.
13: And now that he's the sheriff of Sacramento County, he found Jesus real fast.
14: As soon as you go from the theory, which you have to talk about in the legislature, to the reality of what these laws do, you become a very different kind of person.
13: What's the old saying? Where you stand depends on where you sit.
17: The senator says it was not intended for violent offenders and that he supports both Grove and Wynn's reforms.
1: And if you commit those kinds of crime, you're more than welcome to stay there for the rest of your life.
17: Wynn's bill will take effect at the start of next year, and Grove's bill...
14: You hear that, crazies? You've got 6 months to commit all the crimes you want.
13: Don't tell them.
17: Bill will continue to move through the legislative process. At the state capitol, Jenny Ha, ABC 10.
14: So there you go. That's what's going on with the changes to California's mental health diversion law.
13: And Randy, we also have an update on California's 911 system, which has been under fire for quite some time for not working the way it's supposed to.
14: They called it Next Gen 911, but of course, nothing about it was truly next gen because Gavin Newsom put one of his buddies in charge who ignored every single red flag. The engineer said this program is not ready for prime time. They implemented it anyway, and it was a disaster. Well, because Next Gen 911 has been such a disaster, we are currently still spending $3 million a month to keep the old 911 system going while we still work out the kinks on the new 911 system.
13: So it doesn't work, and it's costing a fortune.
14: Yep. For more on the next-gen 911 nightmare, there's some alliteration for you. Here is NBC in the Bay, who has been all over this story for years.
2: $3 million a month. That's how much Californians are paying for new digital 911 services that the state says we're not even using a lot of the time. California is moving away from that tech.
14: We could really use some real auditing in the state. And a lot of these things, we actually have state audits that show how much money we waste, but the governor and the legislature ignore the audits.
2: Technology, because they haven't been able to make it work reliably. So why are we still paying millions for it monthly? Senior investigator Candace Wynn followed the money to find the answers. For over a year, the state has been in an expensive transition, pivoting to a different approach to digitizing our 911 network. The high-priced project called Next Generation 911 has

0: that's had a lot of problems. Back in 20...
1: You know, I have a feeling that when Gavin Newsom runs for president, he's not going to be touting his book Citizenville, which was supposed to be his roadmap to modernizing local government, because it didn't work.
2: And here's the thing. If you are going to give your buddies the contracts and you are going to give your unqualified friends jobs, don't do it with something important. Don't do it with the 911 system. Do it with other things that can't kill anyone. But the 911 system is actually important.
0: In 2019, the California Office of Emergency Services signed contracts with three regional vendors to create a statewide next-gen 911 network. The vendors were supposed to create systems in their own regions that work together. But some of the first 911 centers that used the new tech had problems, like misrouted and dropped calls.
1: And one of those areas was Rancho Mirage.
0: To internal records we obtained.
3: Californians have paid nearly $500 million into...
0: After our investigative unit exposed those issues, Cal OES announced in November it's switching from the regional approach to a single statewide network. But
1: the only check on the government that we have in California is the local news. So I hope that you subscribe to all of these channels, because they do incredible work up and down the state.
2: It is. And I'll tell you, having local people answer the phones is probably the best way to do it. I think I've told the story on the air before, but I'll tell it again because I think it applies here. I was coming back from Las Vegas the back way. And if you come back the back way from Las Vegas, you go through the middle of nowhere. And there's an area on the way called CIMA, C-I-M-A, that is about as remote as you can get in the state of California. And I saw a overturned car that was there, and the person was stuck in the car. Well, it's not like there's a 7-Eleven down the road where you can go get help. You're in the middle of nowhere. So someone stopped to render aid. I continued driving until I found a payphone, which was just outside of Kelso, which is also the middle of nowhere, but there's a train station there. And you call 911, and when you get a call center in some other part of the state, they don't have any idea where CIMA is. And your cell phone doesn't work. You don't have service out there, so you can't give them the coordinates. So trying to explain to someone in a call center in some other part of the state where this overturned car was very, very difficult. Finally, they transferred me to someone in Barstow who took out their cell phone, and we could explain just exactly or describe where the person was. And it was the agent in Barstow that had the knowledge of that area who finally was able to send emergency responders out, and they saved the person's life. But 911 is something you can't fool with, because frequently it is a matter of life and death.
0: While that transition happens, Cal OES says we are all paying for an overlap in services that comes out to roughly $1 million a month per contractor, $3 million total. And because the state doesn't want any 911 disruptions during the process, we could keep paying that extra money until next summer.
2: And this is why your taxes only go one way.
1: And that's on the projections that this thing will be up and running next year. It won't.
0: Which would bring the total to more than $50 million. State lawmakers tell me they're shocked.
4: It's so crazy. We need complete transparency about where we went wrong and what problems still exist, period. And we need to know how much money was spent and where it was spent, and get some accountability for the contractors and the state agencies.
1: Hey, that's the name of our podcast.
2: How many times has it been used just so far today?
1: Many, many, many, many times. It was actually probably better that we called it the Accountability Podcast than the...
5: Absolutely, absolutely.
1: ...podcast.
0: We reached out to the three contractors involved. NGA and Synergym responded, saying their networks still provide important 911 services. Synergym told us if there is any waste, as described by Cal OES, it is due to their decision to scrap a fully functional network in favor of a new architecture, which frankly has yet to be revealed. Lawmakers are scrutinizing the agency, saying they remained concerned.
6: We are still working on accountability. We are
1: Hey!
2: We got it again.
6: Still working on transparency, and I appreciate all of the concessions that have been made.

0: made by the agency about some of the past problems and some of the results and impacts of those problems, but there is still work that needs to be done.
1: Last week, Governor Gavin Newsom signed SB 111, a new law now requiring an audit of the next generation 911 project.
2: I hope the audit points out that Gavin put his buddy in charge of this project in 2019, and he was woefully unqualified.
3: I'm sure Gavin will leave that part out.
1: A technical evaluation.
2: That guy had to resign in shame 2 years ago.
1: And independent oversight. Cal US says it's pleased to work with lawmakers to move this project forward. With the investigative unit, I'm Candace Wen, NBC Bay Area News.
2: So there you go. That is the latest on Next Gen 911 in the state of California, which we are still paying $3 million a month to keep going while we keep going the regular system because the new system still doesn't work.
3: So my advice, hold off on your heart attack until they figure this out.
2: Uh-oh, I can't have you go to break yet. Oh, now you can't. Nope. The computer that runs the radio station's commercials is not working. Oh boy, I don't know what we do. That's a new one. I'm going to have to send an email to engineering. All right, I'm going to go to LA Engineers. I'm going to say OpEx is down. that's fun. Well, I guess one of us has a fielding law read, so we can definitely get that out of the way. Let's see, who is it right now? Is it you? Is it me? It's a Johnny read, so I'm going to go to John doing a fielding law read. Here we go.
3: All right. You know, when people think about serious injuries, they usually think of broken bones, you know, something obvious. 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
13: For years, we've been talking about both the positive and negative effects of being on social media. And I would say, by and large, for older adults, social media is net positive. Not all positive, but net positive. Helps them keep in touch with friends and stay social.

0: But for younger people, social media use, especially heavy use, tends to be net negative. In fact, according to this year's World Happiness Report, youth who use social media more than 5 hours a day reported a lower level of well-being. And researchers who study this sort of thing found that many teens wish these platforms didn't even exist, and yet they can't seem to stop using them. 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
1: KABC. KABC News at the bottom of the hour. I'm Jeff Vaughn from NLACA. After more than 50 years, Fiesta Village Family Fun Park in Colton will close its gates for good. The owners say rising operating costs, declining attendance, and increased competition make it impossible to keep the park going. For generations, Fiesta Village was the place in the Inland Empire for birthday parties, mini golf, go-karts, water slides, arcade games, and first dates. During its peak, the park welcomed 3,000 guests every weekend. Those numbers have dropped to a few hundred. The owners invite everybody to come and enjoy the park before it officially closes at the end of business this Saturday. More KABC News at the top of the hour. Get news and insights at onlaca.com. I'm Jeff Vaughn on the John Phillips Show.
2: Got some good news in Mission Hills. They've cleared that brush fire, and all lanes have been reopened on the 5 northbound right at the 14, and the 14 north connector reopened as well. Your 5 northbound still going to be a slow ride coming away from the 118, and if you're on that 210 westbound coming up on the 5, still some slowing from at least Hubbard. And on the 101 north at Santa Monica Boulevard, cleared that stall as well.
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4: 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Ooh, look, the person that calls for every contest we do every single day called in first. 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
9: It's the California Crime Blotter with John
8: and Randy.
3: And Randy, this edition involves Waymos.
4: This is a fantastic story. So a new trend's been popping up with the little bastard.

0: bastards. They don't just take over Newport Beach on the 4th of July. The little bastards have decided that it's really funny to film yourself on a TikTok doing crazy stunts from inside the Waymo autonomous vehicle. We've seen this in Santa Monica where kids were like hanging on the side of the mirrors and hanging on the windows. Well, in the Bay Area in San Mateo, a bunch of little bastards thought that it would be really, really, really funny to get inside a Waymo with their water guns, start drinking alcohol in the robot car, and shoot random people with their water guns. What they did not know is that the Waymo finked them out. The robot called the cops on them, and the robot coordinated with law enforcement, tricking the kids into thinking that the car was pulling over for maintenance, to turning these little bastards right over to the cops. Some people might be afraid of their privacy with this story. I, for one, love it. Although it does make me realize that Waymo is well aware that I have been bringing my dog in the Waymo every single time we go to Golden Gate Park in the Bay. For more on this, here is Cron 4.
1: Two 15-year-olds, they were detained by San Mateo police for drinking and shooting a toy gun at traffic while they were riding around.
0: Why does everything these days involving, and I feel like I'm old now, those damn kids involve shooting toy guns at strangers? Because, John, that's what the Alameda Beach parties are about, too. They're literally called the assassin games, and then they shot their water gun at the wrong person, and someone shot back with a real gun.
2: Yeah, I'd think twice before I pointed something that looks like a gun at someone else in this state.
1: A Waymo.
3: And the self-driving car, as it turned out, tricked the kids and alerted police. Cron 4's Stephanie Rothman has the latest.
4: Monday afternoon around 2, San Mateo police received a call about two teenagers in a Waymo causing chaos. Not from a concerned neighbor, but from a Waymo taxi itself.
0: The robot knows what you're doing inside there, so you better be on your best behavior.
2: Okay, should we regard this as progress that the teens were doing this in something other than an e-bike?
0: Well, it's the new hot trend, but maybe this trend's not going to last very long if it ends in arrests.
4: After a company representative noticed the two teenagers riding around town, drinking and shooting from an Orbeez water gun.
5: They saw what they described as a firearm in the vehicle, described it black in color, and at some point believed that...
0: The little bastards are going to ruin all this new technology for us.
2: Okay, now, if I recall correctly, we're going back a while from when my brother and I used to shoot each other with Super Soaker water guns. They went out of their way to make those guns neon orange, neon green, every color other than black, so it didn't look like a real gun. Are they now back to making them black so they look like real guns?
0: No. In fact, they're still painted orange, but you know what the kids do? They paint them black.
2: Idiots.
0: We seriously, this upcoming generation may be the dumbest one we've raised by far, which is also not surprising because these are the COVID babies.
5: The passengers were firing it outside of the vehicle, even at one point saying they believed they saw a recoil.
4: According to San Mateo Police Communications Manager Janine Luna, a Waymo representative monitoring the situation told the passengers the car was having mechanical issues and needed to stop.
0: I love that the Waymo lied to the little bastards.
2: And I love that the Waymo outsmarted them.
0: Well, it's not that tough. This is an AI hive mind. And these are 14-year-olds who obviously didn't pass the 7th grade yet.
4: But instead, 5 police officers waited at a shopping center parking lot by El Camino Real and Highway 92.
5: Out of an abundance of caution, we conducted a high-risk traffic stop on the vehicle.
0: They didn't know if those were real guns.
2: I wouldn't risk it.
5: Waymo did disable the vehicle for us in a location that we were able to set up safely. And at that point, we pulled them out of the vehicle, searched the vehicle, and then we found what we determined to be.
0: I know that this isn't policy, but how badly did those police officers want to grab those kids by their ear?
2: Oh, yeah. Put them over their knee and just wail away.
5: Orbeez.
4: They searched the car and then detained the two 15-year-olds, later released back to their parents. The district attorney...
2: Whoa. Parent.
0: I feel like San Mateo PD should be sending a bill to the parents for this whole ordeal.
4: It will now investigate pending video from Waymo, whether they press charges for drinking underage and threatening...
0: Wait a second. Were they pouring vodka and Powerade mixed together?
2: I'll tell you. Gatorade or Powerade is great after a day drinking. You do not want to use it as a mixer while drinking, though. That is a no-no.
0: It's a terrible idea. User Cyril on YouTube writes in, can you use a Waymo on International Boulevard at Oakland at 7 a.m.? Asking for a friend.
4: Behavior. Real consequences, Luna says, for what many kids see as harmless fun.
5: Well, it's harmless until somebody feels threatened by it, right?
0: Again, look at what happened at the Alameda Beach takeover. They thought it was so fun to play assassins till they shot a gang member with a water gun and then he unloaded on them.
2: And then the teenagers are going to play the victim.
5: Water gun, it's not illegal to have. What we find is happening is people are taking BB guns, toy guns, water guns, and they're painting them black to resemble real firearms. And that's the problem.
0: Why? What is the point of that?
2: Someone needs to explain to these idiots that these water guns are weird colors for your benefit so you don't get shot. You paint it black, you're the one that's going to end up getting shot.
0: Ridiculous.
5: Because to an untrained eye, you're going to believe it's a real gun.
4: We reached out to Waymo, but have not heard back. Reporting in San Mateo, Stephanie Rothman, Crown 4 News.
0: There you go. The Waymo and the people who monitor the Waymos turned in these teen little monsters from their little caper trying to trash everything around them. First of all, they thought it would be funny to film themselves drinking alcohol underage inside the Waymo. Then they thought it would be a great idea while they're inside the Waymo to take shots with their black painted water gun at random passersby, which if anybody is packing in California cars, could have led to them getting shot right there on the street.
2: Okay, wouldn't this be a great punishment for these kids? Let's just say from here on out, anytime they see someone with large breasts in a white t-shirt with no bra, those breasts have to belong to a guy who works in radio.
0: That's one way to do it. Listener Landa writes in on Facebook, they better not do this in OC. Lots of CCW holders here. And Brian writes in on Facebook, never consume Four Loko or smoke meth in public. Sorry, Waymo.
2: It's the John Phillips Show.
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2: Now at 5:30, a family argument escalates from threats to harm a dog to a home nearly burning to the ground. Good evening. This is the KTLA 5 News at 5:30. I'm Cher Calvin.
3: And I'm Micah Oman. The chaotic scene happened in Crestline on the 4th of July when a man threatened to hurt his brother's dog before barricading himself inside, then setting the house on fire.
4: Sounds like a fantastic family reunion.
5: There's at least one good thing to come from this, though.
4: What's that?
5: There is no rotting food stench in this neighborhood after this fire.
4: As far as we know, I don't think they were storing any pig's feet in there.
2: Shelby Nelson is live in Crestline with details on the arson and reaction from neighbors. Shelby.
6: Hi, Sharon, Micah. Yeah, and officials with San Bernardino County Fire tell me fortunately they were well-staffed ahead of 4th of July in an anticipation of fireworks. Now, many
5: So this is not far from Lake Arrowhead, Big Bear, those portions of San Bernardino County. I have a cousin who lives up there. And the only thing I can think about while I visit him at his cabin in that area is how in the world do you buy insurance? Even from the California Fair Plan, which is what he's on. Because all you see are trees. It's very difficult for emergency vehicles to get in and out of there, and the homes are nestled within the trees.
6: First, tell me that this house that you see right behind me has been a problem house for years. They say an elderly woman who is sick, who wasn't there at the time, has lived here with her 2 adult sons. They say, thankfully, no other homes.
4: All right, so we got deadbeat kids that are waiting for mom to die.
6: We're damaged because of this fire, and it's usually windy up here, so that is good, too, that it wasn't very windy when this all happened.
4: Whoa!
5: I'm telling you, an idiot starting a fire like that could cause the entire town to burn down.
6: Intense flames bursting from the windows and roof.
7: We have a 3-story single-family dwelling. Smoke and fire showing all over.
6: It's what San Bernardino...
4: I love that even the fire departments are now on Instagram.
6: County firefighters out of the Twin Peaks station responded to in the mountain community of Crestline while they were in the middle of a 4th of July parade near Lake Gregory.
8: The initial challenge was getting out of the parade. Had our lights on, the sirens going, everybody cheering.
4: Boy, can you imagine that? You finally have one day of respite. It's the 4th of July. You're being celebrated in the city parade. And you got to leave the parade early because someone's trying to burn their house down.
5: So what happens when you're in the parade and you just slam on the gas to get to the fire? Do you just run the person in the convertible over in front of you?
8: Well, when that transitioned into a response, there was a little bit of confusion from the crowd as we tried to get out of...
4: This is no longer part of the show, folks. Get out of the way. We got stuff to do.
5: And we apologize for running over your assemblyman.
8: Of the parade.
6: When they arrive, the house appears to be fully engulfed, one of the worst fears for mountain neighbors in the heat of summer.
9: It was like engulfed, and my first reaction was, I have a 5-year-old son and 2 dogs. I need to get out of this house. And then immediately the tears started rolling because I felt like, wow, we could just lose everything within seconds.
10: Hit that there and then start knocking it down.
6: That morning at around 9 a.m., deputies with the San Bernardino County Sheriff's Department had been called to the home on Arth Drive for a disturbance. According to authorities, the man who called said that his brother, 46-year-old Clifton Bedour, who was suspected of igniting the blaze, had threatened his dog. He was later arrested after refusing to leave the home. Deputies put out 1 fire upstairs but discovered a larger fire in the downstairs area, prompting the need for firefighters.
4: So the brother decides, I'm going to burn it all down.
5: Idiot.
11: Looked around and out of the windows, flames. And they're heading for my house, just starting to touch. I'm yelling.

0: get my son-in-law, he comes out, get my daughter, boy, and then he grabs a hose.
1: It was a close call for next-door neighbor Michael Burgess. He and many...
2: I'm going to imagine that these neighbors have had a disturbance or two from that house in the past.
3: Can you imagine the stories this guy must have?
1: Many others tell us the woman who lives here is elderly and sick. She's gone, but her sons live here, and that there are always problems ranging from arguments to substance abuse.
2: Oh, you don't say. I didn't realize meth was involved in this I'm going to burn down my house story.
3: You know what this is? This is the white trash, methed out version of whatever happened to Baby Jane.
0: One brother already, he was threatening to do this about 4 or 5 months ago.
1: Court records show Bedour has a troubled past with at least one...
2: So what, they thought he was crying wolf? No, this time I'm really going to burn the house down. Sure you are, Clifton.
1: Prior felony conviction. He's been charged with felony arson.
4: Now, Bedour is being held on $1 million bail. He has a video arraignment that is scheduled out of Rancho Cucamonga tomorrow. And according to the San Bernardino County District Attorney's Office, he has a prior strike that is connected to an assault case dating back to 2018. Reporting live in Crestline, I'm Shelby Nelson, KTLA 5 News.
2: Just sounds like a fantastic kid right there.
3: Oh, yeah. Real winner. We've got one more hour coming up on the John Phillips Show. Don't you go anywhere.

KABC News at 2 o'clock. I'm Jeff Vaughn from OnLACA. A tense standoff happening right now at MacArthur Park after a person refused to come out of a public restroom after shots were fired. LAPD SWAT team has surrounded the building for several hours now. Police reporting no officers or bystanders injured, and it was not immediately clear if anyone else was inside the restroom with the suspect. Parts of the park, I'm told, remain open as negotiators work to bring the situation to a peaceful end. A mother of five has died after being hit by a suspected drunk driver in Pacoima. Police say 37-year-old Jessica Flores was hit while walking in an industrial area overnight. The driver is in jail. Another suspected drunk driver has been arrested after a violent crash in Boyle Heights leaves five pedestrians injured. LAPD says the driver slammed into a vehicle, sending that into a sidewalk where it struck the victims. All taken to a hospital, with at least one reported in critical condition. LAPD announcing DUI checkpoints in Los Angeles today from 6 to 11 tonight in Northridge, and a DUI saturation patrol in the Rampart Division from 4 to midnight. Firefighters getting the upper hand on the volcano fire now burning west of Murrieta. One evacuation order, however, remains in effect. That fire breaking out this afternoon is 25% contained. The cause remains under investigation. No injuries have been reported. Hot day for those firefighters, hot day for everyone. Heat advisory is in effect across much of Los Angeles County through Friday night. Temperatures expected in the 90s downtown, well above 100 in the valleys.

0: Forecasters say today and Thursday will be the hottest of the week. In the Coachella Valley, an extreme heat warning remains in effect through Thursday night. Temperatures there could reach 117 degrees. 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
5: In Anaheim, 91 eastbound before Harbor Boulevard, they're clearing a stall from the lanes. It's stop and go from Brookhurst Street. In East L.A., 710 southbound before you get to Whittier Boulevard. Got a stall in the second lane from your left. It's going to be slow from the 60. In Pico Rivera, 605 southbound right at Washington. We've got a new crash involving a semi. The two right lanes are blocked and it's heavy from Beverly.
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12: A Better Life with Dr. Sanjay Gupta.
13: A colleague of mine went to a meeting of the Primetime Seniors the other week. There are programs like this all over the country for people in their 60s, 70s, 80s, and beyond to stay active. It's not just something to keep older folks busy. It helps to keep their bodies in shape and their brain sharp. Showing up with a good attitude is a must, and research shows that having the right mindset actually does lead to better physical aging. So if you need some suggestions to boost your positivity, experts we talked to recommended focusing on goals, which can boost your confidence. Practice gratitude, they said. One of the seniors my colleague met told her that just waking up in the morning is, quote, better than the alternative. That's true. Focus on the things you can control. Diet and exercise, and very importantly, surround yourself with positive people, because that can be contagious. I'm Dr. Sanjay Gupta, helping you live a better life.
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16: 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If you're on X,

0: So you can get Johnny at Johnny Don't Like. 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And you can hit the share button and post it there. We want to try to get this show in front of as many people as possible because we're having a good time and you're having a good time too.
1: And if you watch the show, you can see that today Randy's wearing a gray t-shirt and I'm wearing a blue golf shirt. And earlier in the week, I showed the picture of the decorated golf cart on 4th of July that included a life-size Betsy Ross sex doll.
0: I don't think I can find that really quickly. Oh, I can. I can find it really quickly. Here we go. In case people missed it, this is the golf cart picture that Johnny has shared on the show.
1: I don't even know where you'd go about buying a Betsy Ross sex doll.
0: Well, Johnny, a wise man once said there's a kink for anything.
1: They probably bought it from China along with everything else. All right. We know that fire victims trying to rebuild their homes, the process is moving at a glacier's pace. But Randy, it doesn't look like there's any help on the horizon.
0: The pace of the rebuild in the Eaton Canyon area and the Pacific Palisades is at a crawl. We have updates on everything that's going on related to the fires. Now that we are at the 18-month point, let's first check in with the survivors of the Altadena fire in Eaton Canyon. Here is CBS Los Angeles. Hey, Johnny, the logo that they're about to put on the screen for rebuilding SoCal, what's the second word after recovery?
1: Accountability.
2: It has been a year and a half since the LA wildfires destroyed thousands of homes and businesses.
3: For many survivors, the dream of rebuilding is still a long way from reality.
0: If at 18 months we're still at nowhere, then at what point does this community actually come back?
1: That's why I'm saying if I was a victim, I would just move on. Because there's no end in sight.
3: Fire destroyed more than 6,800 structures in all. The city of LA says it's issued 29 certificates of occupancy for rebuilt homes, and the county has issued.
0: So for just the Palisades, we're at a rebuild a year and a half later of 0.4%. And this is considered record pace.
3: One in an unincorporated area, that's less than 1%.
2: Well, slowly but surely, we have seen Pacific Palisades rise from the ashes. SkyCal flew over the Palisades burn zone this afternoon. You can compare the immediate aftermath of the wildfire on the top left of your screen and below it, what 6 months of recovery looked like last July. In fact, we flew today.
3: And the Eaton fire destroyed more than 9,000 structures and a little more than 100 homes have been rebuilt there. That's
0: okay. So unincorporated LA County is doing a little better than the city of LA, but it's still 1% of homes have been rebuilt.
1: Pathetic.
0: In 18 months. And after everyone said local, state, even the feds, we're going to move heaven and earth to get people back in their homes, it's not happening. Of course, you ask the majority of the people, what's the biggest holdup? Oh, 18 months later, they're still dealing with their insurance company.
1: Well, it has to be the insurance companies and the government because not everyone can hire my contractor.
3: Just a little more than 1%.
2: CBS LA's Jasmine Beal is live in Altadena with a closer look at where Eaton Fire survivors stand on the road to recovery. Jazz?
4: Yeah, Pat, just take a look at this map behind me here inside the Eaton Fire Collaborative. It just shows you the scope of the devastation, right? All of that red indicating every home that was destroyed. But
0: that is spooky to watch.
1: It's all red. This looks like voting precincts in Utah.
4: In between, they have now started putting these little blue stickers of homes that have been rebuilt. Yes, there are not many on the board right now. And fire survivors tell me these numbers tell only a part of the story.
1: Okay, let's just assume for 1 minute that you're able to get everything done quickly. Clean up the debris, get the permits.

0: get the money from your insurance company, find the right contractor, rebuild. Do you want to live in a community where everything else looks like a bomb just went off?
1: Doesn't seem like a very appetizing prospect, that's for sure.
2: This is where our dog loved to play ball.
3: Standing on the lot where her Altadena home once stood, Alma Apodaca holds one of the few things that survived the Eaton fire, a small Buddha statue.
2: And it's overlooking everything. I don't know. It's just, it makes me feel better.
3: Everything else was reduced to ash. Now, a year and a half later, she's still waiting for the chance to rebuild.
2: We just started. We literally got into permitting about a week ago.
3: Apodaca.
1: We're just moving so fast, aren't we?
0: A year and a half later, they're still dealing with the regulatory process.
1: Apparently, they just started the regulatory process, which tells me that it took 18 months to settle up with their insurance company.
3: Apodaca says she expected the first year after the fire to be difficult. She never imagined year two would be even harder.
2: You're supposed to get over the fact that your house burned. You're supposed to find a rental. You're supposed to rebuild your new house, and it happens all within 36 months. That's like, how does that happen?
3: And she's far from alone. A new survey by the Victims Assistance nonprofit, the Department of Angels, paints a sobering picture of the recovery 18 months later. Two out of every three fire survivors remain displaced. Nearly half have already lost or will lose their insurance housing coverage within the next year. And just 28% who lost homes are confident.
1: Oh, yeah. All those emergency moratoriums that Ricardo Lara put in place that, oh, you can't drop people that have been in a fire disaster zone. Well, those time limits are coming up real soon. And you think State Farm is going to renew any of those policies?
0: Good job, Ricardo.
3: They'll fully recover.
4: We're at a year and a half, and a lot of people need to be out by the end of the month. Where are they going to go? Without a doubt, there's going to be hundreds on the street.
1: You remember back in April when the county was about to send a two-year property tax bill to all these people and then decided, you know what? That's heartless. Instead, we'll defer it until 2030, and they'll have to pay 5 years of property taxes all at once.
0: The unions want their money.
3: Nick Arnzen is on the Altadena Town Council and also lost his home in the Eaton fire. He and other community advocates have been pushing for insurance accountability and mental health resources. He says there has been movement, though.
4: Just over half of the losses have now put in their plans for permits.
3: Others say what's keeping Altadena moving forward isn't paperwork. It's the people.
5: So we have diapers. We have strollers here.
1: I know where you can get some diapers.
0: They might be overpriced, but they bought a lot of them.
5: Sometimes we have air filters.
3: The Eaton Fire Collaborative has grown into a coalition of more than 200 organizations, coordinating everything from rebuilding resources and financial assistance.
1: Hey, wait, that's Gavin's crooked nonprofit.
0: Baby to baby. Look at that.
3: Assistance to emotional support. Organizers say it's become one of the fastest large-scale wildfire recoveries in recent history.
5: Myself, I don't know how to navigate a disaster, so we can connect you here at the collaboratory with a disaster case manager. Then they walk with you. We say, like, they walk with you home.
3: Apodaca says even if the road home has taken longer than she ever imagined, with many of her neighbors never coming back, she's not giving up. Yeah, and back here live, I mean, every month the collaborative tells me they change out this art installation. For example, right behind me, just some of the faces here are the fire survivors. And of course,
1: can we focus a little less on the artwork of the place where people are getting their lives put back together and more on the putting their lives back together?
0: It's good to see they focus on what's important.
3: Many of those items that were lost to the Eaton fire, the collaborative helps. They say over the last 18 months, more than 30,000 people. And every month here, they see 6,000 visitors. Live here in Altadena, Jasmine Veal, CBS LA.
6: Pretty powerful, Jasmine. Thank you.
1: So that's what's going on in Eaton Canyon. 1% of homes that have been burned down in the Eaton Canyon fire have been rebuilt. 1%.
0: I hate to be the bearer of bad news, but if your home burned down in that fire and you're expecting Karen Bass and the County of Los Angeles and others to move heaven and earth to get you back in a home, you're never getting out of that Hampton Inn, ever.
1: Hope you like
0: the waffles.
1: I was about to say the same stupid joke.
0: They are good. Sometimes they have apple cinnamon.
1: Well, John, that's what's going on in Eaton Canyon. Let's see how the Palisades is doing.

0: Report from Fox 11 and our buddy Matthew Seedorf.
1: Tonight marks exactly a year and a half since the deadly Palisades fire. Fox 11's Matthew Seedorf is in the Palisades with a look at the rebuild. Matthew?
0: Well, finally got a break from Boyle Heights, buddy.
2: Yeah, but the air is poisonous over there, too.
3: Christine, this is what we're now seeing in the Palisades. A lot of empty lots still out here, but other homes are now under construction. Of the thousands of properties destroyed, less than 30 families are able to return home.
0: And this is being touted as a success.
2: Well, it's that Karen Bass can-do spirit.
0: You got a Karen Bass fails on this. Gavin Newsom fails on this. The federal government isn't doing a damn thing about this either.
2: Well, the thing about insurance, which is the immediate problem that these homeowners are having, the feds do not regulate insurance. The feds can deal with the EPA. The feds can deal with other federal agencies. But what you need immediately is money, because without the money, how do you get the permits? How do you hire a contractor? How do you do all of the things that you need to do to rebuild? And that's all regulated at the state level. Of all the elected officials that we have in the state of California who have failed us, the insurance commissioner is at the top of the list, because he could have these companies scared to death. He could be burning up their phones. He could be threatening them with all kinds of regulation. He could be doing whatever he could do with the power of that office to force them. And again, I want to be clear here, we're not asking for anything other than what was in those contracts. But it's the job of the state of California and the California Department of Insurance to require that these companies fulfill their obligations in contracts with homeowners that they themselves signed. And they're refusing to do that, and no one's forcing them to.
4: I'm very kind of sketched.
0: Oh, we know.
3: Sounds of rebuilding now echoing across Pacific Palisades. 18 months after the fire destroyed almost everything.
5: In a lot of ways, it feels like it's been a day, and then in a lot of ways, it feels like it's been every day of those 18.
3: Now exactly a year and a half later, some lots are still empty, while others are finally rising from the ashes. And a few appear almost done.
6: Nice to see some houses going up, and but there's a lot more to go. It's a mess around here.
3: City of LA data shows of the almost 6,000 homes destroyed in the Palisades fire, 1,419 have now been issued rebuilding permits.
0: So only 25% of the homes have a permit, let alone beginning the rebuilding process.
2: This is beyond pathetic.
0: Karen Bass will tell you, hey, we're faster than Lahaina.
2: That's an island.
3: Properties have received certificates for occupancy.
7: It's going slower than I think is.
0: Hey, look at this guy. He's got a Pratt hat.
2: I love it.
7: Being reported out there.
3: Michael Geller lost both his home and business to the fire.
8: This is the original sign. We were able to recover it. We had it resurfaced and refinished.
3: But the sign that survived now hangs inside his new store as they open their doors again.
8: It feels like it was just yesterday and now we're back, which is kind of a good thing, but also kind of tough to swallow that a whole year and a half has gone by and we're kind of still in this position.
3: For many here, recovery has been slow and the pain hasn't faded. But with every new foundation, the Palisades takes another step forward.
6: It's just been a long ordeal.
9: Yeah, and the city really let us down.
8: They say what...
0: And we're going to keep the same idiots in charge, back in charge in November, aren't we?
2: Well, what's wild is at the city council level, that area did what they needed to do. They probably have the best member of the LA City Council representing them in Tracy Park. But in terms of the mayoral election, you have the person who was in charge throughout this disaster, Karen Bass, and someone who's worse, Nithya Raman. And that is a crime that is the choice that we have, especially when city voters had the option of Spencer Pratt in the primary and they chose a socialist and a communist instead.
0: It's going to be a fun November.
8: Doesn't kill you, makes you stronger. And that's just how we've been rolling along.
3: in a lot of ways it

0: It's hard to believe that it's now been a year and a half, but it's good to see construction picking up. We're live in Pacific Palisades tonight. Matthew Seedorf, Fox 11 News.
1: So there you go. That is the update on what's going on in the Pacific Palisades. Rebuilding is very, very slow. Only 30 homes have been cleared for people to move back in a year and a half later.
2: I would like to know, of those displaced by the fires, where did they end up? I bet you a lot of them ended up in Orange County or out of state. I bet you very few of them, knowing what they know about Los Angeles government, relocated to other portions of the city.
1: Well, and we kind of have data to back that up. The county of Los Angeles, which is a 10 million person county, had a population drop of 50,000 people from 2025 to 2026. 50,000 people, which could be a lot of the people that lost their homes in these fires.
2: Yeah, and you have to go through something like this to really understand how bad your government is. And I would imagine that many of them are like so many other Californians. And by that, I mean people who don't pay very close attention to local government. But when you're forced to deal with government and their inefficiencies up close and personal, it's impossible to deny. It's impossible to ignore.
1: That's what we have seen in the last 18 months, as very little help is going to help the thousands and thousands of victims that are still dealing with this every single day.
2: Okay, so I just asked that question to Grok, and the answer kind of surprises me, actually. After the Palisades fire, victims mostly relocated within the greater Los Angeles area. The statistical breakdown is based on available data from FEMA, the Red Cross, and local reports. 65 to 70% stayed in Los Angeles County. They don't have a distinction between LA County and LA City, but 65 to 70% stayed in the county.
1: A lot of them went to Santa Monica. I do know that.
2: Yes. Santa Monica and Culver City and the South Bay are the top three. 15 to 20% moved to neighboring counties, including Ventura County. A bunch of them ended up in Simi Valley and Thousand Oaks, Orange County, and then Riverside and San Bernardino counties, the Inland Empire, a lot in Palm Springs. 10 to 15% left Southern California altogether, where some went to other parts of California, including the Bay Area and the Central Coast, and a smaller portion relocated out of state, primarily to Arizona, Nevada, and Texas. So there you go. It's the John Phillips Show.
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9: A Better Life with Dr. Sanjay Gupta.
10: There are lots of things you can measure to get an idea of how healthy you are at any given moment. 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But how about how healthy you will be and how long you're likely to live? 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
2: KABC News at the bottom of the hour. I'm Jeff Vaughn from OnLACA. After more than 50 years, Fiesta Village Family Fun Park in Colton will close its gates for good. The owners say rising operating costs, declining attendance, and increased competition make it impossible to keep the park going. For generations, Fiesta Village was the place in the Inland Empire for birthday parties, mini golf, go-karts, water slides, arcade games, and first dates. During its peak, the park welcomed 3,000 guests every weekend. Those numbers have dropped to a few hundred. The owners invite everybody to come and enjoy the park before it officially closes at the end of business this Saturday. More KABC News at the top of the hour. Get news and insights at onlaca.com. I'm Jeff Vaughn on The John Phillips Show.
3: In Gardena on the 110 southbound before you get to the 91, got a report of a stall in the middle lane. In South LA on the 105 eastbound before you get to Vermont Avenue, we've got a crash blocking the right lane. You're going to see some slowing coming away from the 405. Bell Gardens, 710 southbound before Florence, got that stall cleared. And in Sylmar, 210 westbound at Hubbard Street, we've got a stall. It's a truck blocking the left lane.
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0: It's the John Phillips Show. 800-222-5222 is the telephone number. 1-800-222-5222. 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
1: Look at this comment from Joseph. Watching on YouTube is amazing. Makes 3 hours seem like 3 minutes, unlike my 26-year loveless marriage. That's great.
0: Gilroy, California is the latest town to go to war over data centers.
1: This has been a trend that we have seen where the locals hear all of these things that they don't like about AI data centers, cloud services data centers, using up their water, driving up their energy bills, and they say, I don't care how many jobs this is creating. I don't care if you say you're using reclaimed water. We don't want it. And that's what happened in Monterey Park, where the voters actually said, we're banning data centers. Well, the locals in Gilroy, Garlic Town, USA, they're fed up about the data centers, too. Even though a lot of these complaints are kind of unfounded, let's see what they all have to say. Here is KPIX in the Bay. Hey, that rhymed.
2: Right now at 5:30, members of a Bay Area community are not giving up their fight against a new data center. Construction on the facility in Gilroy is now underway, but people in town are voicing their displeasure with the project and how it was approved. Kevin Coe spoke to them about their concerns.
3: Land in Sepulveda is one of about 60

0: 1,000 people who call Gilroy home.
1: It's not necessarily a small town, but people know each other and it feels like a community, right?
2: Okay. What do you think the odds are that this guy and so many of his friends and neighbors in Gilroy, when they make a martini, it's not the cocktail onion, it's not the twist, it's not the olive that has a pimento in it, it's not the olive with blue cheese in it, it's the olive with a clove of garlic in it.
3: I think that's kind of required. Luckily, you know, I'm one of those people, you can never use enough garlic. I would do very well in Gilroy.
2: You'd do very well with vampires.
1: And that's why I think this has all been so, like, blindsiding that they would do this to the community.
0: He's talking about this new Amazon data center, which is already under construction. He's concerned about the potential amount of water, electricity.
3: Now, again, this is one of the things that, you know, some of these data centers, yeah, they're using up a lot of water because they need to power all the air conditioning to cool all the servers. But from what I have read and the research I have done, a lot of these data centers, they're using reclaimed water, which is water that's not potable. So you can't drink it anyway. And they're just recycling it over and over and over again. And if that's what they're doing, great. There's a legitimate question as to then why is PG&E jacking up my bill? And that might be just PG&E screwing you.
2: Yeah, it's not like they're using Fiji.
0: And other utilities it will use and, in turn, possibly take away from Gilroy residents. That's why he created South Valley Community Resistance, a group of locals standing against the data center and its approval process.
1: I'm concerned about how it was passed. There was not a lot of transparency.
0: The data center is being built just down the road from the Gilroy Premium Outlets on Camino Arroyo Drive.
3: So thanks to the data center, you'll be able to buy a bunch of crap on Amazon and then you'll be able to return it at the outlets.
2: I love buying crap on Amazon. Whenever I'm supposed to be writing a column and I have no motivation, what I end up doing is buying a bunch of stuff I don't need.
0: Property has been designated for industrial use since 1981. In Gilroy, that means projects can be approved without a public hearing.
3: So it's not even like this is farmland that's being turned into a data center. This wasn't some garlic grove. This was already land that was already designated to be industrial. And you know what's industrial? A room with a bunch of servers.
2: My assumption was that it was a bunch of old Blockbuster videos.
3: You know, I heard I kind of love this idea. I heard this on a podcast recently. One of those tech bros that hosts one of those big tech bro podcasts said at some point, because of the pushback of the data centers, they're going to try to get single family homeowners involved. Imagine a scenario where the big companies, the Anthropics, the OpenAIs, the Amazons, the Metas, what have you, instead of building a giant data center, what if they went to a single family home and said, hey, we will pay for solar on your roof, a backup battery, if we can use a tiny part of your garage for some servers. That would be kind of cool.
2: Well, and we talk about this in the accountability podcast because there's also another option, which is instead of going to cities in California, you can go to the Indian tribes and just put these things on tribal land.
3: I mean, you could definitely have the server farm on the first floor and the casino on the second floor.
2: Hey, you can play the buffalo machine. Well, that server does what it does.
1: We got the chance.
3: They could probably figure out a way, the same way that the professor got the radio to work on Gilligan's Island. What if they could figure out how to harness the kinetic energy of every single time a gambling addict like John Phillips pulls the lever, it's generating electricity for the data center.
2: Now that is green energy.
1: Before it was approved. I believe this wouldn't have...
2: Okay, notice how far away from the camera he is. You think that's by design, that's what they do for this particular channel? It's their style guide? Or do you think because this man lives in Gilroy, he has such strong garlic on his breath, they said, sir, you're going to have to take a step back.
1: Wouldn't have gotten approved. I believe the city council would have seen that people don't want this.
0: According to Gilroy Mayor Greg Bozo, the project...
3: Oh, yeah. If you weren't aware, the mayor of Gilroy's name is Bozo.
2: Well, there are a lot of people who think that's what their mayor's name is.
0: project was supported by all seven council members.

0: including himself. While the project will affect some farmland, Amazon says it will add about 250 new jobs and tens of millions of dollars in local tax revenue.
1: As we move forward, we have a balance that we must strike by maintaining the culture and the history and the ag heritage of our community, combined with economic development.
0: Approving projects in industrial zones has never been an issue like it has for this data center.
2: There is so much fear about AI and, you know, how it's going to take everything away, that this is how some local communities are trying to fight back. But it might all be for nothing. I mean, there's already a lot of situations where a lot of these companies have realized they've overinvested in the infrastructure that they have. And X is one of those companies where now they're leasing out the data center infrastructure they already built to other companies, because they turns out they don't need it as much, because not that many people are using Grok besides John.
3: I don't understand why people are so hostile to AI. The moment I heard about it, I thought to myself, wait. In the future, I'm going to be able to be even lazier than I am today. Sign me up.
2: You know, I was wary about AI till I started making graphics for this video broadcast that you get to see during the commercial breaks. And now I am all in. Google Gemini powers every single one of those silly pictures that I make.
3: I'm surprised you haven't done anything with Betsy Ross.
2: I'm trying to, you know, there are certain safeguards that are on these AIs. You can't just tell it to generate anything. It took quite a few different queries to get an approval from the AI to give me a picture of Gavin Newsom wearing a diaper. And still they had it over his suit. So I can't make him look like Baby Richard.
0: According to City Administrator Matt Morley.
4: I'm not aware of a project such as this in Gilroy that has created this issue. Certainly.
2: This guy has a picture of garlic in his office.
3: I didn't want to say anything, but Mayor Bozo had a shirt that said Gilroy on it, and the logo for the town was garlic.
2: I mean, that is what they are known for. I've always wanted to go to the Gilroy Garlic Festival.
3: Yeah, well, certain towns are known for certain things. That doesn't mean it needs to be in every single piece of literature. I mean, Brentwood, California is known for O.J. Simpson killing Nicole. What do you think they should put on the website there?
5: What's going on, America?
4: The city's.
2: I sure hope Brentwood is known for something else.
3: Well, could you think of anything else more famous than that they're known for?
2: Betty White lived there.
4: All over the country, and certainly in California and the Bay Area, deal with this on a regular basis.
0: Morley says Amazon checked all the boxes for environmental reviews and committed to using 100% recycled water.
2: So this isn't going to use any extra water, which is, some of these data centers don't do that, and they're driving up the cost of energy. But it's also possible that the energy monopolies are pushing up the cost because they think the public thinks, oh, they'll blame AI instead of blaming PG&E and SoCal Edison and San Diego Gas and Electric.
3: Well, maybe that's what they need to do from a PR standpoint. Let the world know they're only going to use water that no one else wants. So they should all go buy it from Flint, Michigan.
0: Along with clean and carbon-free energy. He says the approval process includes multiple channels.
4: We currently have a decision tree, essentially, that takes us through the steps of approving a project.
2: You really should lean into it here and call it a decision bulb.
4: And we follow that decision tree.
0: That tree may have another branch later this summer, as Bozo and Council.
2: I can't ever get past it.
3: If you're the city clerk and you have to read that name every time there's a vote, how do you keep a straight face?
2: All rise for Bozo. He doesn't even try to like say, no, it's Bozo. He goes for it. It's Bozo.
0: Members consider amending Gilroy zoning code.
2: I will say, in the story about Gilroy residents complaining about the data center, every shot of the city, it's a beautiful place.
0: To enhance public outreach that could delay projects even further. But for residents like Landon, it protects what he loves about his city.
6: In August, the Gilroy City Council will consider the amendments Kevin just mentioned. Construction on the Amazon data center will continue. It's scheduled to be operational by the end of this year.

0: There you go. That is the fight going on right now in Gilroy over an Amazon data center.
1: Listener Carrie just commented in the chat. He said, Brentwood is where Marilyn Monroe's house was. And then he also told us in a separate comment, don't forget Rob Reiner was murdered there. I don't know if that's any better than being known for the OJ murders.
0: It really isn't.
1: I know that Carrie's trying to help. But it's just another negative connotation. You know what I mean?
0: Yep. Crazy 8 writes in, Gemini is worst for protection, but now Grok charges for image generation. Yeah, I started making my Gavin Newsom pictures on Grok, and then it said, "You're used your limit this week. Pay us $30 a month or wait till next week." So I said, screw you, Elon. I'm going to Google. I can't only make 10 pictures of Gavin a week.
1: You've really gone wild with those graphics. People love them.
0: I have free reign to do whatever I want to do in the morning after I take my Pilates class. And instead of sitting on the couch and playing my Nintendo, I'm on my computer making silly little graphics for this show and laughing like a hyena.
1: And I love them all.
0: And hey, if you're watching the feed right now, you're going to see all of them during the break.
1: Well, just imagine what that Carol Burnett would have done with you. And I don't mean that sexually.
0: No, he means the cartoons that they used to put before the sketch.
1: But maybe she'd be into you sexually, too. I don't know.
0: We really need to go to break.
1: It's the John Phillips Show.
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1: Debate going on right now in chat as to just exactly where Marilyn Monroe lived. And there are some listeners who are disputing that she lived in Brentwood.
2: So I guess it's only OJ that they're known for then, huh?
1: Well, and Rob Reiner.
2: Not great.
1: No. We have to find something positive that's happened in Brentwood, California.
2: Well, you try typing that into Grok, but Eli might charge you $30.
1: Isn't that where Joan Crawford used to beat her kids to?
2: Is that positive?
1: I don't know. They seemed to do what they were told. You didn't see them on e-bikes, did you?
2: No, you did not.
1: All right. There's a bar in San Francisco that is now prohibited cell phones.
2: And in fact, it's something that this speakeasy has been doing since 2006, before the phones even got smart. But if you want to drink at this bar, you're going to have an actual conversation with somebody. For more on this scary concept, here is KPIX in the Bay.
3: So in a city that's launched thousands of startups, the hottest trend in nightlife is going decidedly low tech. Our Itai Hod looks at why more bars and restaurants are putting down the phone and picking up the conversation.
4: The secret word you say quietly after pressing the nondescript buzzer in San Francisco's Tenderloin.
5: Hello, hello, do you guys have a password for tonight?
4: Doesn't just open a door.
2: Hipsters love passwords.
1: Oh, yeah. This is like a Prohibition era bar.
2: I got to admit, when I was wandering around Dublin over Christmas, we did get a tip to a speakeasy that was under a restaurant, and you had to press the golden pig's nose to get in, and then a door opened up from a bookcase. I thought it was pretty cool. It also helped that the cocktails at the speakeasy were really good.
4: It opens a portal into another time. A time when passwords...
2: See, they always have to have the hidden bookcase.
1: This is like a game of Clue.
4: Granted access to hidden rooms and liquor flowed freely, even while the law insisted otherwise. Back then, alcohol was prohibited.
6: Welcome to Bourbon and Branch.
4: Today, it's technology.
6: And don't use cell phones while here.
4: Inside Bourbon and Branch.
2: All of a sudden, I'm salivating.
1: You really like that bourbon, don't you?
2: I like a good cocktail, I'll tell you that.
4: The cocktails are stiff, the lights glow amber, and conversations happen face-to-face.
7: Have phones ruined the social scene?
8: I think they have.
4: General Manager Anastasia Cortez says the speakeasy has been here since the 1920s. When new owners took over in 2006, they made one thing clear. No phones.
8: People are really looking for...
2: By the way, that girl that was sitting at the table, she's going to cheat because she has her Apple Watch and you can text on that.
1: That's how I cheated Orange Theory.
8: A way to engage with each other.
4: In cities across the country, bars and restaurants are now enforcing the same rule. And the generation fueling it may surprise you. A 2026 study found 63% of Gen Z... intentionally disconnect from their devices.
2: Well, they're the ones that were born with this stuff, and they're sick of it.
1: You know, over at Manny's in San Francisco, they have a different policy to make sure you're paying attention.
2: Check out yesterday's show if you don't get that reference.
4: 24-year-old Addison Sutton admits it's not as easy as it sounds.
7: Are you having withdrawals right now?
9: The shakes? Well, no, I have alcohol to fix that.
2: You know,
1: always honest.
2: If I don't have my phone on me, I do kind of get to a point where I don't know what to do with my hands. But if I am nursing a drink, it does solve that problem.
9: A drink for that. That's why I'm here, right?
10: Go this way here.
4: CEO Brian Sheehy gave us a tour of the original speakeasy, which still has all of its secret exits in case police came knocking.
11: And this isn't the ladies.
2: Okay, I got to go to this place. This sounds like so much fun.
1: I can tell you're like taking notes.
2: San Francisco has a lot of cool spots.
10: This is not the ladies' room.
4: And while prohibition may be long over,
2: so no women were actually allowed in the bar in the

0: one. So the ladies' room was actually the exit for when the coppers came a knocking.
1: Still one item that's strictly contraband.
2: Have you ever had to boot anyone?
3: Oh, yeah, regularly.
1: Because the only password needed here isn't on your phone.
4: Mughal.
1: It's whispered at the door.
5: Okay, so if you do pull out your phone, Bourbon and Branch says first-timers get a warning. Repeat offenders, they'll find the exit, and it's not the secret one.
0: You're getting banned from the speakeasy if you pull out your phone.
6: I know someone who makes everyone at the table take their cell phone out and put it in the middle of the table when he sits down for dinner. So no one can have their cell phone.
0: How do you deal with that?
6: I cheat. Oh, yeah, mine's in there. Don't worry about it. All right, that's going to do it for us. But we'll be back tomorrow at noon for another edition of the John Phillips Show.

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7: 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KABC.
8: A heat advisory is in effect today for the inland coastal areas of Los Angeles County, adding to the advisory already in place for the valley and mountain areas. There, temperatures are expected to reach as high as 105 degrees. Peak heat for most areas will continue through tomorrow, with some slight cooling expected Friday. California is making its mental health diversion program stricter to balance treatment and public safety. Dina Kodiak with more.
9: A new law gives judges more guidance on whether someone charged with a crime should get treatment or go to jail. Starting January 1st, judges must look at a person's whole criminal history, including past convictions and attempts at treatment, before deciding on mental health diversion. People charged with murder, manslaughter, and certain sex crimes still can't use the program. Judges can also deny diversion if they think someone is a safety risk.
8: An environmental group is suing California's air regulators, claiming recent changes to the state's carbon market were rushed and unfairly benefit companies that pollute. The nonprofit Communities for a Better Environment says the California Air Resources Board did not complete all required environmental reviews before approving recent updates. A new rule allows companies to receive credits if they invest in cleaner technology, which state officials claim is meant to encourage businesses to stay in California. And a California lawmaker is changing his tune about Maine Senate candidate Graham Plattner.
10: Plattner is challenging incumbent Republican Senator Susan Collins in Maine and faces multiple allegations from sexual misconduct to him being a Nazi. Congressman Ro Khanna from Silicon Valley has stood by his side until now. Plattner has been accused of rape, and Khanna took to social media to say sexual assault or violence against women is a red line. He went on to say that the

0: Allegations are serious and credible. Khanna and other high-level Democrats are calling for Plattner to drop out of the race. I'm Jason Campadonia.
1: Those are the headlines. I'm Sharon Reardon.
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3: In Diamond Bar on the 60 eastbound before the 57, trying to clear that stall from the carpool lane. In Sylmar, 210 westbound at Hubbard Street, they did move that stalled car from the lanes. South LA, 105 eastbound connector to the southbound 110, got a crash and that transition's partially blocked. And in Gardena on the 110 southbound before you get to the 91, trying to clear a stall from the middle lane there.
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2: 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Well, with us now is Charles C.W. Cook, senior editor at National Review. He's a podcaster as well. Charles, always good to have you here.
3: Thanks for having me.
2: I would like to start by asking you about the World Cup and soccer. You're a Brit by birth, an American by choice. Team USA dispatched unceremoniously the other night by the Belgians. Wasn't particularly close. Team USA has a long way to go, but a very fun experience overall. It's been a very good World Cup here in the U.S. We've talked about it a fair amount on the show. Have your rooting loyalties shifted to England? Have they always been with England in this tournament? How do you think about this?
3: You're going to get me in trouble. I always get in trouble with this. No, look, my position is I wanted both teams to win, and because they usually don't play each other, then I usually get away with that. And I was very invested in the American team. We all sat and watched it. Both my kids cried when they went out. But I also support England. You know, I used to think if you moved to a country, you had to get rid of any previous sporting loyalties, but it just doesn't work like that. It's like any other sporting loyalty. You just can't change your team. I have, you know, before I left, I had 26 years of it. A lot of great memories with my dad and my family. So I was supporting both, and now America's out, then England's my only hope.
2: Yeah, now why would that get you in trouble? That's a perfectly logical explanation. I mean, I guess I could get you in trouble with the follow-up question, which is, if USA had advanced and ended up on a collision course with England, then what? Hypothetical.
3: I don't know, Guy. I've written about this because I feel guilty about it. You know, let me explain to you how ridiculous the soccer question is. I wrote a piece recently in which I observed that I've been American for a while, but the more time I spent it, the more intrinsically American I feel. And one of the things I discussed in the piece was that if there were a war between the United States and Britain, I would fight for America, which is a strange thing to realize. But I would. This is my country. I think I might support England in the World Cup. Isn't that completely bizarre?
2: It is very. It's very strange.
3: Fighting for the United States in the military, but I think I would struggle to get over the soccer allegiance. In the same way, I don't think I could not be a Jacksonville Jaguars fan.
2: So you would bleed for America, literally.
3: Yeah.
2: But
3: yeah.
2: Wave like the Union Jack, or you know the cross, whatever they call it. In the soccer stance.
3: But you know, part of it is because, and maybe this is changing and maybe it would change me, but part of it is because I don't think Americans care about soccer in the way English people do.
2: That's right.
3: You know, I mean, if it were an American football tournament, I would have no hesitation. I'm not the biggest golf fan, but when it's the Ryder Cup, I side with the Americans. I think it's difficult to even consider transferring that loyalty completely with soccer because English people, including my family, care so deeply about
2: it. Right, it's the whole thing. Right? If you're a sports fan over there, it's soccer, right? Or as they call it, football.
3: Right.
2: That's it. Whereas here, we have a lot of different choices and different sports that we get very into. One more question on this. It just makes me curious, and I'm enjoying this. Even if you're not, and I apologize. What is your strongest sports team alliance here in the United States? Is it the Gators? Is it the Jaguars? What would it be?
3: Oh, it's the Jaguars. I'm a season ticket holder, and I go to a lot of the away games as well. I'm absolutely obsessed. I mean,
2: okay, so let me ask you this. If you could, you were King Charles, and you had your magic wand where you could just make something so, and the choice, it's a binary choice. You can either manifest that England wins the World Cup this year in a matter

0: of days or weeks or whatever it is, England is the world champion of the World Cup, or this coming NFL season, the Jaguars win the Super Bowl. Which do you pick?
1: Oh, it's not even a competition. Jaguars Super Bowl. Hands down. 50 times the enthusiasm.
0: Okay. All right. So that was I gave you a final one that apparently was rather easy, and now we can turn to politics. Let me ask you about Graham Plattner and Maine and this whole mess. Starting with one angle to this that I think hasn't gotten quite enough attention. And we talked last hour with Howie Kurtz about how some in the news media just suddenly, Charles, how convenient, they're noticing that his whole pedigree as this blue-collar guy is actually a giant fraud and a sham. And many of us in conservative media have known this for many weeks and months because it's been reported out by the Washington Free Beacon and others. And now, all of a sudden, some of the legacy journalists have decided this is, oh, rather curious and newsworthy. That being said, setting that to the side, the notion that the Democrats would nominate this man as kind of this platonic ideal of a working class American with a military background, given who he is as a person and his character, you've made the point that it's not just a betrayal of a deep misunderstanding of much of the country, it's kind of sliming that demographic that they're trying to appeal to or appease in some way by casting, if you will, Graham Plattner as that caricature for this political purpose.
1: Yeah, if you look at some of the defenses of Plattner that were offered up when the early scandals arose, the argument was, in effect, well, yes, it's flawed. Yes, he has his tattoo. Yes, he seems to treat women abominably. Yes, he said terrible things on the internet. But if we want to have working class people or military veterans in our politics, then that's just the sort of baggage that we have to accept will come along with them. And I think that is just an awful slander of working class people and military veterans. And I probably feel this somewhat personally, given that my dad is both of those things. Now, I'm not, as you can hear by my accent. My dad made good and escaped his roots. But he was not from a wealthy or educated background, and he served in the Royal Air Force. And when I hear someone say, well, of course, you know, working-class military veterans cheat on their spouse.
0: Yeah, what do you expect? This is what you have to accept from these types of people.
1: Right. My dad didn't cheat on his spouse. My dad didn't say terrible things about people in rural areas. My dad didn't say he was enthusiastically hoping to kill people. My dad hasn't been accused of rape. I mean, this is really a slander, and it's just not true. And it was an ex post facto justification for the mistake. And it's a weird mistake, Guy, because if you look at the whole Plattner thing, it does seem to have been an op. I mean, they seem to have picked him and then had lots of coverage inorganically generated so that they could then point to it as justification for picking him. But I'm still a bit baffled as to why. It's not as if he did anything impressive. It's not as if he is irreplaceable. You know, as I said on the editor's podcast yesterday, although I don't endorse this approach, if you look at the defenses of Bill Clinton in 1997, I comprehend it. He was the president. He was the first Democrat who'd won a second term for 50 years. But if you look at Plattner, you end up like that line in Arrested Development where he says, really, her?
0: Right.
1: Him? Why?
0: Well, I think part of it is the Democrats and the left are so worried that they could be locked out of power by the 2024 Trump coalition for a long time. A big piece of unlocking that mystery for themselves and transcending it and getting back into power is at least peeling off some more working class people. Now, it was unhelpful that Graham Plattner had written online how much he hates rural white people, calling them stupid and racist, but I think these Democrats, these leftists, and of course, within those categories, I'm very much including most journalists, they see a guy that is a cartoon character of a masculine, you know, working class dude who served in the military, and he curses and he wears, you know, the jeans that they expect and the plaid and all of that. And they say, okay, Eureka, Here's the solution.

0: conclusion, this is the person that we need to win over, and therefore we're going to go with him. So I think that many of them live in sort of elite cloistered bubbles. They don't know many normal people, and they just assume, yeah, this is kind of someone that is authentic, and therefore we want power. Go Graham Platner. I mean, I don't think it's much more complicated than that, actually.
1: Yeah, I think that's right. And obviously, conservatives at various points have done similar things. They've decided they want to win more Hispanics or more African-Americans, so they just pick someone from the African-American or Hispanic community,
0: right,
1: and they put them up for election and then wonder why they lose. But when they do that, that is not accompanied by, you know, months of media gaslighting. And it has been a little bit alarming, I think, this morning to suddenly see outlets saying, you know, he's not really what he purports to be. There was a piece in Axios.
0: Yeah, exactly.
1: And to their credit, they did criticize themselves. They said, look, we did it too. But my question is always, why did you do it too? Because they wouldn't have done it if Graham Platner were a Republican. We'd have been treated to story after story after story about how he wasn't really working class, and he's not really an oyster farmer, he's not really a harbor master. In fact, they probably would have made the point I've made, which is it's a little bit condescending to say that authenticity is a synonym for being a scumbag, which it's not. So I agree with you. I think that's what they probably did. But I'm still a little bit confused as to why, of all of the people in Maine, they focused so much on him, because he just doesn't, to me anyway, seem impressive.
0: I would also quickly note, and this is an observation I've seen a few other people make, when all of the criticism came raining down on him, deservedly so, especially about his treatment and his comments about fellow soldiers and people who were wounded by the enemy and that kind of thing, his brothers in arms, his personal brothers in arms, guys that he had served with, I did not see any sort of groundswell of support for him where they came out of the woodwork being like, hey, we know this guy, we've been in the foxhole with him, he's getting a bad reputation here. I did not see that put out there on his behalf, which might be telling. I'd also point out that a lot of women are being vindicated in these last couple of days. I think they were already vindicated, but even more so, whether it's Lindsay Fifield or Genevieve McDonald, who was his high-ranking political operative who quit the campaign and went public and explained why and turned down a lot of money and an NDA to go public and explain why she thinks he's unfit and all of that. And I think that some people probably owe those women an apology. I'm not sure if we will ever get that apology. With that, stand by, Charles. I want to turn to a totally different subject on the other side of this quick break on the Guy Benson Show Happy Hour.
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0: here on the Guy Benson Show Happy Hour. Charles C.W. Cook from National Review is still with us. We're talking about Graham Plattner. Charles, I want to turn to something else that you've been writing about and commenting on. Just before the 250th birthday of this country, as you mentioned, you joined as an American citizen relatively recently. We, as a country, most of us, the vast majority of us, celebrated with great gusto and fanfare last weekend. My family and friends and I had a great time. But some people did not, because they feel at best conflicted about celebrating this country. And if not, they feel dirty about it and want to make sure that everyone knows that actually we shouldn't really be celebrating this country in a full-throated way, if at all. Someone who gave a speech to that effect is the mayor of New York City, a recent citizen himself of this country, and he decided that he was going to give his own spin, sort of explaining, commu-splaining, if you will, America to Americans in his speech on the 3rd of July. We played some of the lowlights on the show this week. There was one line that you really went after. Here is what he said, cut 12.
1: They're told that America is exceptional because we are richer, stronger, more powerful than everyone else. The truth, my friends, is that America is exceptional because here, nothing is fixed into place.
0: I know my friends is just sort of a political filler term, but I would not want to be associated as one of his friends. I would also say that America is exceptional because we are richer, stronger, and more powerful than everyone else. Those aren't the only reasons, but those

0: are some of the reasons. Those are good reasons in my mind. Not such good reasons, it seems, in his mind. But his thesis seems to be that what actually makes this country exceptional, I guess he's willing to internalize a narrow definition of American exceptionalism, which is that at this place, in this country, nothing is fixed into place. And you've been making the case that that's actually not true at all.
1: No, well, I think we're richer and stronger and so forth because we're exceptional, not the other way around. But my main problem with his line is that he means, when he says that, that the political system and the economic system here are changeable and ought to be changed. But I disagree with that because I think that all of the elements of America that actually are fixed into place cause all of the bits of America that aren't fixed into place. That is to say, that because we have the constitutional order that we have, because we have the free market system that we have, then we do have a lot of moving parts. But if you get rid of the political system and the economic system, you actually create sclerosis, and you get less movement, which is bad. And then the analogy that I would draw is with free speech. If you have a First Amendment, then you get an enormous amount of speech. And maybe over time, sentiments change. But you get that dynamism in public debate that we associate with the United States. If you get rid of the First Amendment, you don't. In fact, all of that goes away. So what you've done is you've made a change that leads to a sort of stasis. And this is just classic socialism. It's just a classic view of the discontent, is that if you can change what America is ultimately about, then you'll keep all of the good bits somehow, magically. I think they believe that they just grow on trees. It just sort of happens. I mean, we saw this with Elon Musk recently. They think that all of the innovations that have been made by Elon Musk were inevitable. They were going to be made by someone. He just happened to be there. He's lucky. He's fortunate. Rather than that they were the product of his particular brilliance. And I think Mamdani thinks the same thing. I think he thinks that America just sort of is rich, mm-hmm. that it has people in it who just sort of do things, and that you can make all of these changes to the system and you'll get the same results. It's just that you'll end up with a more equitable society. Well, and not only do I think that's wrong here, but I think you can just look at the rest of the world. Look at Britain. I take no pleasure in saying this, originally being from there. Look at France, look at Germany. These places don't have our systems, and they're falling behind.
0: Yeah, and he's talking about our systems. When he says nothing is fixed into place, I think a lot of conservatives say that's true in terms of people's station in life, and you're not guaranteed some life because you were born into a family or a class or whatever. You can do something. You can change your position and your lot in life because of our systems in this country. What he's talking about, you're quite right, is changing the system themselves. That's what isn't fixed. That's the dog whistle, if you will, to the left-wingers that he's talking to, I think, in this speech. Charles C.W. Cook of National Review, our guest here on The Guy Benson Show. Charles, always enjoy it. We'll talk soon.
1: Thank you so much for having me.
0: And we'll be right back.

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1: Shohei Ohtani is now the first Japanese-born MLB player with 300 career home runs. Daniel Martindale with more.
2: Ohtani reached the milestone in the first inning of Tuesday night's game against Colorado with a solo home run 409 feet to left center field. It was his 20th home run of the season. Ohtani is the fifth fastest player in MLB history to reach 300 home runs, taking 1,102 games to do so. Ohtani turned 32 last Sunday.
1: And San Jose City officials say California's first accessory dwelling unit, or ADU, has been sold as a separately owned condominium. The 749-square-foot two-bedroom unit located on a residential property sold for $530,000. According to Redfin, 66% of a person's income is needed to afford a home in San Jose at the median sale price, which is the fourth highest rate in the country. Those are the headlines. I'm Sharon Reardon.
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4: Santa Clarita's got a wreck. 14 North.

0: southbound before Newhall Avenue. Two right lanes are blocked, and that drive is just absolutely slammed off of the 5. In turn, it's affecting the 5 northbound all the way from Lankershim Boulevard out of Sun Valley. It's affecting the 210 westbound, loading up from the 118 all the way to the 5, and also affecting the 170 northbound delays from Roscoe to the 5 merge, 405 northbound. It's always slow. Heavy out of Culver City from the 90 all the way to Nordoff and North Hills, but then you're crawling from the 118 to the 5 merge into Sylmar.
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15: A better life with Dr. Sanjay Gupta.
16: There are lots of things you can measure to get an idea of how healthy you are at any given moment. Temperature, heart rate, blood pressure, just to name a few. But how about how healthy you will be and how long you're likely to live? According to a new study out of the University at Buffalo, two simple strength tests are pretty accurate at predicting longevity in older women. One is hand grip strength, and the other is how quickly people can stand up from a seated position without using their arms. By the way, I remember interviewing former President Jimmy Carter when he was quite old and being really impressed how he just popped out of the chair without using his arms. Not a lot of older people can actually do that. But I think the message here is that maintaining strength as you age is going to help you perform everyday activities, but also help you avoid injury and stay independent. I'm Dr. Sanjay Gupta, helping you live a better life.
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0: talking about the issues you care about. Guy Benson.
1: In our first hour today, Tommy Lahren joined us. She's co-host of the Big Weekend Show on Fox News Channel. We had a lot to talk about, mostly politics, of course. Here's part of that chat with Tommy. There was a report a few days ago, Tommy. I'm sure you saw it, that Kamala Harris was having phone calls with people like Zohran Mamdani and Palestine activists. There's a new poll out today that has her gaining ground again and in first place in a hypothetical 2028 Democratic primary field for president. I mean, if you look at that, I still struggle to believe that the Democrats will go with her, given like everything, including what happened in 2024 and just her really striking lack of ability in so many ways. That being said, she has a big name. She was the nominee last time. She was the vice president for 4 years. She's in first place. And

0: whether she's made a decision or not, if you're calling up Zohran and you're talking to the Palestine groups and you're convinced that they were part of the reason you lost last time, you know, these sort of pro-Hamas obsessives, that seems to me like someone who isn't ready to step away from the scene and might very well be plotting a path back into presidential politics.
1: Well, to me, it just shows what a box of rocks she is, because she legitimately believes that the reason that she lost in 2024 is that she didn't coddle the pro-Palestine Hamas wing of her party enough. And there are a lot of Democrats that they really do believe that. I mean, we saw it when she said, you know, perhaps not choosing Josh Shapiro, or she made some comments about Pete Buttigieg. And, you know, I don't think she outwardly said anything about Josh Shapiro being Jewish, but I think we all kind of factored that in. She really does believe, I think, in large part in her own mind, that that's why she lost. And I think that still the Democrat Party is overlooking everyday working class Americans. Now, Zohran and the others, they claim to talk about working class Americans, so does Graham Plattner, but their understanding of who working class Americans are in the majority of this country is still way off base, in my estimation, as somebody who lives in Tennessee and is from South Dakota. They think that working class means people who want free things. And they think working class is somebody who wears overalls and has a beard like Graham Plattner. So I think they're so far off base. Let her try to curry favor with the Hamas wing if she wants. I still think her political career is over.
0: Speaking of Plattner, there was an interesting theory that I had heard from a friend or two, and then I'm starting to see it a bit on social media as well. And it was notable there for a while that AOC, who I think is very much thinking about running for president, AOC was one of the big-name progressives who had conspicuously not endorsed Graham Plattner, even when a lot of her natural friends and allies were doing so, like, you know, Bernie Sanders and other squadsters and those types. They were all rallying to Plattner and endorsing, and this is, you know, before some of the allegations, not all of them, and they all were defending him until the very last minute, and now they're not. But AOC never got on that bandwagon with Plattner. And a theory that I saw from a few different people, including Bethany Mandel, who's been on this show, is that AOC, in her mind, clocked Graham Plattner early. And a few other people have built on that theory, Tommy, saying, you know, some people, I think, ridicule wrongly AOC for having been a bartender. I don't see any problem with that. I have a problem with her policies, a huge problem with them. But the fact that earlier in her life she was a bartender, like, fine, that's a totally normal job. But when you're a bartender, you work in the service industry, and you work especially in settings where alcohol is flowing. I think bartenders, and I would imagine particularly female bartenders, can kind of get a read on a certain type of man. And I wonder if it rings at all true to you, Tommy, that AOC might have kind of gotten a whiff or two of Graham Plattner's whole shtick and said, you know what, I know this type and I don't want to go near it. Does that make sense to you as a political theory?
1: Of course it does, because it's obvious, right? But I don't think that, you know, AOC necessarily has to be Nostradamus and, you know, read the tea leaves to figure out that Graham Plattner is disgusting. I think most of us could have figured that out from the jump. So I give her credit. But I also think the reason you saw so many others just really attach themselves to him is because they need the popularity, they need the relevance, they need the edge. AOC doesn't. She's already got it. You know, Elizabeth Warren needs to say, Graham Plattner's my kind of guy.
0: Right.
1: Because Elizabeth Warren is, you know, a lot of circles irrelevant now. She's old. She's crusty. I don't know if she really lights up young people. AOC didn't need to play that game because she's already cool. You know, credit where credit's due. She already has the following. She didn't need to embrace Graham Plattner like some of these other clowns did, like a Ro Khanna, right? Ro Khanna so desperately wants to be president, almost as badly as Gavin Newsom.
0: Right,
1: so he
0: thirsty.
1: Felt like he had to wrap his arms around Graham Plattner to try to be cool. didn't work.
0: Yeah, no, they're thirsty for that sort of attention. And AOC, I think, recognized a different kind of thirst in Graham Plattner's, like, you know what, I'm going to avoid getting into it. And I think that, at least in this narrow sense, is reflecting well on her. My full interview with Tommy Lahren, available online at GuyBensonShow.com, as part of the free podcast, every day on demand, no charge at all. 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When we come back, the home stretch. Apparently the science, quote-unquote, is shifting on desirable amounts of sleep.

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12: A colleague of mine went to a meeting of the primetime seniors the other week. There are programs like this all over the country for people in their 60s, 70s, 80s, and beyond to stay active. It's not just something to keep older folks busy. It helps to keep their bodies in shape and their brain sharp. Showing up with a good attitude is a must, and research shows that having the right mindset actually does lead to better physical aging. So if you need some suggestions to boost your positivity, experts we talked to recommended focusing on goals, which can boost your confidence. Practice gratitude, they said. One of the seniors my colleague met told her that just waking up in the morning is, quote, better than the alternative. That's true. Focus on the things you can control. Diet and exercise. And very importantly, surround yourself with positive people, because that can be contagious. I'm Dr. Sanjay Gupta, helping you live a better life.

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2: 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By the way, just a quick note, on day three of the current Christine vacation, which is really a vacation from her previous vacations, plural, some of you don't really believe me that she spends so much time in Mexico. Well, if you are one of the privileged few that has access to her Instagram account, she put up an Instagram story today. It's a picture of her and Bobby on the beach. The caption is, Viva Mexico. That is where she is. No joke. So we will, of course, have to ask Christine about all of this if she ever returns. So just stay tuned for that. Meanwhile, I saw this story on Fox News Channel yesterday, and I only saw the chyrons, like the graphics on the screen, and they had Dr. Mark Siegel on the show talking about, I guess, new science or some new claim that actually the recommended optimal 8 hours of sleep might not be optimal after all. Maybe it's too much, I think, is the overall gist of this. And it goes to a story in the New York Times. I think this is kind of where this thing started to pick up some steam. Dylan, what is the overall thrust of the story? Are they changing the science on us here?
3: Yeah, I mean, it's a little bit of a departure from what the guidelines have been in the past. I mean, typically, you know, from this article, it says that the ideal, what doctors were always saying was the ideal amount of sleep was 8 hours, and that 8 hours was the gold standard. If you can get 8 hours or more of sleep, that is the ideal amount of sleep for you to get. But this article suggests that the research is kind of changing a little bit. The evidence for that is shakier than we might assume. There's not a magic number, but the lowest risk for different health conditions that might be related to sleep ranges from 6.5 hours of sleep to 7 hours of sleep a night. So it's definitely lower than what they were saying before at 8+ hours, but they're saying that you should really be aiming for something more like 7.
2: Yeah. See, I will just say for the record, I don't believe any of this. Because how often do the scientists come to us and say, oh, actually, this thing that we've always told you, never mind, that's not true anymore. This prevents cancer. Wait, no, maybe it causes it. And back and forth it goes. Yeah. I mean, like the food pyramid was total nonsense for, what, decades? And no one could question it. And now everyone's like, oh, yeah, obviously that was totally wrong. So I am just not willing to say either that the 8 hour number was correct or incorrect. I just don't know. I think my trust, unfortunately, in so much of like big science has been dramatically eroded. And I think you can probably point to a span of 6 to 12 months where that really intensified, the skepticism dating back to 2020 and 2021 for various reasons. So I will turn this away from like the medical question, because again, I'm dubious. I'm skeptical of any of that. I'm not saying that there isn't a truth. I'm just not sure we know exactly what it is. I would rather talk about how we feel about the best amount of sleep, what we thrive on, what we try to attain, and is there like a bare minimum? So I'm a big fan of sleep, big fan, longtime fan, and I'm generally very good at it. I'm a heavy sleeper. I can sleep in a lot of different circumstances. I'm very good, for example, at falling asleep on airplanes. I'm on planes a lot. And sometimes I fall asleep on planes even when I don't want to. I sleep on planes that much. So not to brag too much, but I'm a good sleeper. And I think it has overall served me well. I like a lot of sleep if I can get it, but often I cannot. I guess what I would say, and I want to ask you guys what you think about this, I am of the belief, and this could be like total quackery, junk science, totally untrue, but in my lived experience, I need a certain amount of sleep eventually. So I can do okay on limited sleep for, let's say, a couple nights. There is a minimum. Like if I'm under 6 hours, it's not going to be good. I will not be functioning terribly well for very long.

But if I'm getting less than, let's say, 8 hours, let's say in the 5-6-ish range for a couple of nights, that's okay. I can manage. But ultimately, I'm going to need to make up the sleep deficit and have a giant sleep of like 10-11 hour slumber to catch up. And then my body feels like it is reset and is now replenished and rested. That is my belief on how my physiology works. And there might be doctors listening right now saying that is just like a total myth and it's in his head. Maybe. I'm just telling you that is what I have experienced in my life. I would say overall, because I would do that in college, right? I would not

0: Snakes, zombies, public speaking, the list of fears is endless. But the real danger is in your hand when you're behind the wheel. 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
1: Like Friday night and getting up early on Saturday?
2: Yeah. I wake up early on Saturday and I keep my routine going. I feel like I am not a big fan of like the lazy weekend day because I feel like I should be getting things done. That's just my personality type, I suppose.
1: So but. I'm much more of a night owl, and given my druthers, I'd be up till 1 or 2 a.m. every night and then sleep around 7 or 8 hours and then get up. But the thing is, often it's not possible on either end. Yeah. Like, I work so unpredictably a lot of the time.
2: Yeah.
1: Like, with TV, like, there's Fox and Friends. And, of course, you have to be up at a certain time well ahead of your hit and whatever, whether you're just a guest or a host, for example. And then other times, you know, I'm traveling fairly often, and so things get thrown out of whack. So I'm not at all a slave to a routine or even a servant to a routine. I barely have one in that respect just because every day is different, because my calendar is constantly shifting just because of the nature of my work and my life. And so I just kind of try to squeeze it in where it makes sense. And sometimes I'll go to bed really early. I'll just be tired. I'll go to bed really early. Then I'll get up early. I'm like, well, this is much earlier than I normally get up. Why do I feel okay? I'm like, oh, it's because the hour's on the front end. It's like, that's how that works. Joel, what about you?
3: Well, I try to have a consistent sleep schedule. So I aim for a minimum of 6 hours every night between 8 hours. I feel like if I go lower than that, I'm going to be one cranky dude. So 6 to 8 hours. Even on the weekends, I try to go to bed roughly around midnight and I wake up an hour later than I typically do on the weekdays. Weekdays, I'm up at 7:30 in the morning. Weekends, 8:30 in the morning or 9 a.m. at the latest, because like Dylan said, I want to get the most out of my weekend and get my stuff done, you know?
1: Are you someone who will wake up naturally, or do you need the alarm?
3: Ooh, that's a good question. I will say it changes, but as of lately, I've been waking up to an alarm.
1: Okay, Dylan?
2: I'm an alarm guy. But I have what's called a Nest alarm clock, and it like slowly wakes me up from, or sorry, it's not a Nest. It's called a Hatch.
1: But
2: yes, I have a Hatch, and it slowly wakes me up with light and like white noise.
1: Oh yeah, no, I'm familiar with that.
2: I love it.
1: It's like a very lovely, soft,
2: very peaceful,
1: like a bath that warms and then welcomes you into the day. I have a horrible, jarring, loud phone alarm. Then the sound itself is actually quite triggering to me, and I rely on it because without an alarm, just naturally, I would sleep on and on basically forever.
2: Yeah.
1: Wake up naturally at some point, but usually well past the time that I would need to. So it's alarm or bust, and it can't be a soft, pleasant alarm because I'm such a deep sleeper. I need something to like terrify me. So that's what I do to myself, and we'll be doing so quite a bit, I think, in the very near future.
2: Yes.
1: A subject that we will be perhaps tackling later in the week during a home stretch. But for right now, we've got to go. Back here tomorrow, same time, same place on the radio, TV, minutes away on Special Reports. See you on Fox News Channel. Have a great night.
2: I do not have an Oura Ring because I don't want the government to know everything about me and where I go and what I do and what I sleep and what I eat.
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0: How did they go from top of the rock to rock bottom?
1: Denver, you are the greatest crowd we've ever had. And I'm not just saying that because it's written down here on the set list by the monitor.
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6: For years, we've been talking about both the positive and negative effects of being on social media. And I would say, by and large, for older adults, social media is net positive. Not all positive, but net positive. Helps them keep in touch with friends and stay social. But for younger people, social media use, especially heavy use, tends to be net negative. In fact, according to this year's World Happiness Report, youth who use social media more than 5 hours a day reported a lower level of well-being. And researchers who study this sort of thing found that many teens wish these platforms didn't even exist, and yet they can't seem to stop using them. Experts we talked to largely suggested two things. Ideally, along with your friend group, take some time offline. Also, try to recurate your algorithm, so it shows you posts that'll make you feel good. I'm Dr. Sanjay Gupta, helping you live a better life.
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8: 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KABC.
9: Parts of Southern California have possible thunderstorms in the forecast. Daniel Martindale reports.
10: The National Weather Service says thunderstorms are possible on Sunday when temperatures are expected to be in the 90s. There is currently a 10 to 20% chance of thunderstorms, with the greatest chances in eastern Los Angeles County and the eastern San Gabriel Mountains. A heat advisory remains in effect through Friday night. A surge of monsoonal moisture is expected to arrive this weekend, increasing the chances of isolated showers and thunderstorms.
9: Palisades Village, the shopping and dining center that closed following the January 2025 Palisades fire, will reopen to the public next month after more than $100 million in renovations and remediation work. That's according to developer and owner Rick Caruso. The outdoor shopping center survived the wildfire that destroyed thousands of homes and other structures. It reopens on August 15th. California lawmakers are on summer break, but have hundreds of bills waiting for them when they return.
11: The bills include the Golf Course Reservation Act, which would ban third-party sites from listing and selling golf course tee times at a higher rate than the course itself. There's another bill that does a similar thing with restaurants called the California Restaurant Reservation Anti-Privacy Act. The biggest and arguably the most impactful will be the update to the California Digital Age Assurance Act, which aims to expand protection for minors online. I'm Jason Campadonia.
9: And California ranks as one of the worst states to move to. California is the third least desirable state, just behind New Mexico and Louisiana. A consumer affairs ranking was based on things like affordability, safety, economic strength, healthcare, education, and overall quality of life. California has a higher crime rate than the national average, as well as a higher unemployment rate. Plus, the cost of living here is nearly 11% above the national average. Those are the headlines. I'm Sharon Reardon.
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13: Let's start off in Newhall with this crash. Make that Santa Clarita 14 northbound coming up on Newhall Avenue. This wreck had been blocking the two right lanes. Tow trucks, looks like they may have just arrived on scene and they're hooking up these wrecks and hauling them away. Traffic in the area, it's actually starting to look a little lighter. So it looks like progress is definitely being made. We still have a backup away from the 5 freeway. And in turn, it's affecting the drive on not only the 5 northbound out of Sun Valley and the 210 westbound, which is backing up all the way out of Lakeview Terrace.
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7: There are lots of things you can measure to get an idea of how healthy you are at any given moment. Temperature, heart rate, blood pressure, just to name a few. But how about how healthy you will be and how long you're likely to live? 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One is hand grip strength, and the other is how quickly people can stand up from a seated position without using their arms. By the way, I remember interviewing former President Jimmy Carter when he was quite old and being really impressed how he just popped out of the chair without using his arms. Not a lot of older people can actually do that. But I think the message here is that maintaining strength as you age is going to help.

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1: Today, looks like the Iran war is back on. Oil continued to surge after President Trump declared that the memorandum of understanding between the U.S. and Iran was, in his word, over. The price of oil has moved up. Cryptos came under pressure today. We'll be taking a closer look at that later this hour with Eleanor Terrett, host of the Crypto in America podcast. In the meantime, the Dow down nearly 600 points today, settling at 52,348, coming off the recent all-time high above 53,000, which is how we started the week. The S&P 500 down 21 at 7,483, and the NASDAQ gained 52 points at 25,871. As some of the tech names moved up, including Apple, by the way, which is doing quite well lately, of nearly $3 at 313 and change. NVIDIA popped more than 7 at 204.12. Markets taking in the re-escalation in U.S.-Iran tensions after U.S. forces carried out a series of powerful strikes against Iran late yesterday in response to attacks on three commercial vessels in the Strait of Hormuz, something we talked about with oil analyst John Kilduff 24 hours ago on this program. You can bring it up on the Motech and Money podcast. President Trump, speaking in Ankara today ahead of the NATO summit, said that the U.S.-Iran ceasefire agreement was over amid the flare-up in hostilities. And in his words, he says, as far as I'm concerned, it's just a waste of time dealing with them. The president later added that he didn't think the war in Iran would fully restart. Bloomberg reported, even as he suggested, the U.S. would probably hit them hard again tonight. We're awaiting further updates on what's happening there in the Middle East. The energy markets have been shaken after the Treasury revoked a license that allowed Iran to export oil globally, adding to the concerns about potential supply disruptions. In all this, we saw crude oil futures move up about 5%. With the price of oil in New York trading above $74 a barrel, and in London was up around $78 a barrel, up around $80 a barrel now. President Trump slamming Spain, meanwhile, for not contributing enough to NATO as the defense alliance deals with mounting friction among allies. This is the latest development in the president's dispute with Spain over its defense spending. It's the only member of the military alliance not to have committed last year to spending 5% of its gross domestic product on defense by the year 2035. Now, CNBC noted today the president also said that he considers the ceasefire with Iran as over, sparking a sharp drop in equity markets worldwide. Spanish bonds, which had already been selling off before the news conference, slid even more after the president's comments regarding Spain, with the yield on Spain's benchmark 10-year bond last trading about 10 basis points higher. The Spanish stock market also moved lower today. Investors also took in the Fed's notes from the June meeting for clues about the new Fed chair, Kevin Warsh's, thinking following the Fed's interest rate standing pat last time around at his first meeting. The notes from the last meeting revealed a divided Fed committee, with a few officials arguing that a rate hike could be warranted, although policymakers ultimately agreed to keep rates on hold. Few of the participants commented that in light of these developments, reading right from the notes here now, there was a case for raising the target range for the federal funds rate, but those participants indicated that they supported maintaining the current target range at this meeting. Investors also assessing the Federal Reserve Open Market Committee notes for clues on how they'll lean during the second half of the year, with the Fed chair himself indicating the Fed will refrain from giving forward guidance. The betting markets, Poly Market I see here now, shows a 60% chance now of a Fed rate hike this year. The chances of no rate cut stand at 79%. The yield on the 10-year note, which impacts fixed-rate mortgage rates, among other things, has moved to 4.57%. Yields on long-dated bonds testing key psychological levels for investors after the president signaled a ceasefire between the U.S. and Iran is over. Big news on the local retail front. As you might have heard at the top of the hour, Rick Caruso himself told us on the air here on this program last week. Today made it official, announcing that the Palisades Village will be reopening on the morning of August 15th after more than a $100 million renovation and repair work following the January 2025 firestorm. Rick Caruso also leading the Steadfast LA recovery effort. If you missed that conversation, by the way, you can bring that up on the Motech and Money podcast at KBC.

0: NissanUSA.com. This is interesting. A year and a half after Nissan and Honda's $60 billion merger collapsed, the two companies are talking again. We'll be getting an update on that and also what's going on with gas prices now that the Iran war has flared up again, and also talk about allegations of AI-related collusion among gas stations. We'll get an update on that and more with Lauren Fix, the co-host of the Drive Car Radio Show and founder of the Car Coach Reports on YouTube. Lot to unpack today. So first here on Your Money, the markets and the economy. Joining us live now is Gabriel Wisdom, Managing Director at American Money Management, based here in Southern California, also author of Wisdom on Value Investing. Gabriel Wisdom, thank you very much for coming to the line here this afternoon.
1: Well, thank you, Frank. Financial market history shows us that geopolitical crises, much like what we're experiencing with the Iran war, they've often been good buying opportunities for stocks, but there's a lot of bad news. They're inflationary. And since we saw the Federal Reserve's minutes from the Federal Open Market Committee meeting in June, we know that 9 of the 18 Fed members made a case during the June meeting for at least one rate hike before year end. And the committee is tilting toward a plan to create 5 task forces, each of them charged with reviewing a distinct aspect of how the Fed conducts and explains monetary policy. And in the between the lines, they're very concerned about inflation. Inflation pressures have broadened. There's transportation and airfares, petrochemical products, agricultural products, and so forth, all because of this conflict. So that's where we are right now. There's some good news and some not so good news.
0: All right, and a mixed finish for the stock market today. Of course, all the major averages still hovering near the record highs. Today was the NASDAQ that ended the day positive of 52 points, 25,871. The Dow, which hit a record high earlier this week above 53K, is about 600 points below that now. What about the market in this environment here? What do you see ahead? Will the bull market continue?
1: Well, I don't know, Frank. There's a bit of AI fatigue, clearly. The Magnificent Seven, those seven great companies the last 2 years that outperformed the market. We're talking Amazon, Apple, Alphabet, Meta, NVIDIA, Tesla, and Microsoft. I'm so familiar with them, I can just rattle them off. These aren't magnificent anymore. They're underperforming. They're the lag seven, really, because of the fatigue for all things AI and concerns about the high costs of building out this new infrastructure. In fact, the capital expenditures for these seven companies is expected to go up some 70% by this year, because of the infrastructure spending that they're doing. So that means less profits for investors. And that I think, is the reason why the market is swooning, along with the seasonal factors that we see in summertime.
0: All right. It was led down instead of lift off for a SpaceX stock today, hitting a new low since its IPO, the famous blockbuster IPO that we saw a couple of weeks ago. SpaceX shares down $1.17 at the close to $148 and change. Tesla down nearly 9 today at $394.06. What are your thoughts here on SpaceX at this level? Where do you see it go from here? And what about Tesla and all of this as well?
1: Well, normally, initial public offerings are priced below a certain valuation. SpaceX was priced at a historic high valuation. And now we're hearing concerns about losses. And I mean, even one analyst said, well, the space component of SpaceX, if you strip out Starlink, robots, data centers in space, just the SpaceX component is worth about $9 a share. So I don't know how accurate that is. But I do know that it is still the big gorilla. We've got some what we might consider spider monkeys picking up the crumbs, the companies like EchoStar, Charter Communications, and even Tesla. They all benefit from SpaceX. So you know, I wouldn't give up on it and never bet against Elon Musk, but 80% of his net worth is tied up in SpaceX.

0: stock he cannot sell. That might be a good thing.
1: Very interesting. On the air live with Gabriel Wisdom with American Money Management. Apple certainly having a good run recently and looks to surpass NVIDIA, by the way, as the world's most valuable company once again, taking the crown away from NVIDIA here at or near that point here now. Apple at 313, NVIDIA, by the way, at 204. What about those two?
0: Well, Apple has made a deal with Broadcom, a $30 billion deal, to have their chips manufactured, I think, in Colorado. And that'll be very beneficial. It'll be easy. They won't have the wild card of China or offshore services to worry about. The relative price of NVIDIA, that stock has dropped to levels we haven't seen at least, well, since 2019, I would say. That's before it was an AI darling. The forward price-to-earnings ratio is very, very low now, about 22 times forward expected earnings. The company's earnings are up 65% year over year. That's remarkable. Yet the stock has fallen so far that it's given back $1 trillion of market value. And that's what I mean by AI fatigue here, Frank.
1: And that's what you mean by the lag seven as well. So that's a good one. Now, what about gold and silver here? If inflation is a concern once again, then historically, and certainly we've seen gold and silver rise when inflation is a worry. But it looks like those two have come well off the record highs that we saw earlier this year back in January, as we discussed extensively on this program yesterday. As a matter of fact, right now we're looking at gold at around 4,086. Silver is below 60 again at 58 and change. What do you see ahead for those two?
0: Well, I like them. We've seen falling prices and rising demand. Silver prices, for example, have dropped almost 50% from the peaks we saw in January when everybody sort of got it on silver. And it's role not only as a semi-precious metal, but the industrial uses, including electronics and solar and military defense, artificial intelligence, data centers, electric vehicles, and so on. And we're not making enough of it. This is the sixth consecutive supply deficit year for silver. The mines, or the mine production, is just not keeping up with demand. So I like silver here. Same thing with gold. We need more of it. We don't have enough.
1: All right, well, turning now to so-called digital gold, and certainly the shine has come off of this one as well. Bitcoin, well off its all-time high, which was around 126. We're looking at it back at around 62K here at the moment. As you well know, we talked to the biggest fans of crypto, and we'll be talking to one later this hour, as well as the harshest critics. What are your thoughts on these, on the crypto moves and where things stand here at the moment?
0: Well, there's no doubt that Bitcoin, among the thousand or so cryptocurrencies, so-called currencies out there, Bitcoin has really become a monetary asset, and it's an asset whose supply can't be expanded by political decisions or central banks or executive orders. There's only going to ever be 21 million Bitcoins. So a government that wanted to, say, fight a war financed by Bitcoin couldn't debase it, and that's what gives us an analogy to gold. Bitcoin, I don't think, Frank, is ever going to replace the dollar or any major currency where the supply of the currency it can be managed by a central bank. We need that, but clearly it's a very real asset now.
1: All right, and what about the dollar? It's been firm lately, and that could explain why we've seen oil come under pressure, as well as the precious metals. What do you see ahead for the dollar?
0: I think the dollar firms and maybe even goes higher. It's great for any of us who happen to be, you know, shopping overseas or visit, you know, on trips to Europe once the weather changes over there. But we're seeing interest rates go up, not just here, but around the world. The Bank of Japan, for example, raised rates to a 31-year high. This was 2 weeks ago. Other central banks are having to do the same thing. We just inflated the money supplies of the world coming out of COVID, and now we're seeing

0: higher interest rates, that's very solid for the dollar.
1: At this point, Gabriel Wisdom, any specific places where you are putting money now and or taking it off the table?
0: You know, the United States is making some huge investments in nuclear energy, looking to quadruple nuclear capacity by 2050. And yet the nuclear and uranium stocks, companies, are down. I like when that occurs, so I'm looking at an exchange-traded fund from VanEck, the VanEck Uranium and Nuclear Exchange-Traded Fund. The trading symbol is NLR for nuclear. Clearly, the government is already arranging financing to help secure permits in exchange for 20% shares of future profits in these operations. So I'm looking there. And then and finally, there are only four companies in the biologic drugs and diagnostic tools area that have the entire market. One of them is Danaher. The other is Thermo Fisher. There's Merck. There's a German company called Santoris. These are all attractive in my view. Danaher symbol DHR. Their oil, their cell therapy division, for example, had a bang up quarter, and I think the stock may be attractive.
1: All right, are you touching any of the lag seven at these levels?
0: Yes, we like Apple, and we like Alphabet, Google. We think Meta is attractive. NVIDIA is suddenly on sale. And Microsoft, I'd say, would have to be at the top of my list. It's down over 30%. I think that's probably the most attractive of the seven big companies.
1: Terrific. Gabriel Wisdom, Managing Director at American Money Management, based here in Southern California, also author of Wisdom on Value Investing. Gabriel, always great to have you with us. Thank you very much for joining us live here this afternoon.
0: Thank you, Frank.
1: Out to the freeways we go now, 790 KABC.
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3: Let's start off in Newhall with this crash. Make that Santa Clarita, 14 northbound, coming up on Newhall Avenue. This wreck had been blocking the two right lanes. Tow trucks, looks like they may have just arrived on scene, and they're hooking up these wrecks and hauling them away. Traffic in the area, it's actually starting to look a little lighter, so it looks like progress is definitely being made. We still have a backup away from the 5 freeway, and in turn, it's affecting the drive on not only the 5 northbound out of Sun Valley and the 210 westbound, which is backing up all the way out of Lakeview Terrace.
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8: Attack of Money continues here, 790 KABC. The attacks continue. Looks like the U.S. going after military targets in Iran once again after President Trump declared that the memorandum of understanding between the U.S. and Iran was over. The price of oil is ticked higher. Stocks ended the day mixed today with the Dow down 577 points at 52,348. The S&P 500 down 21 at 7,483. And the NASDAQ gained 52 points at 25,871. The yield in the 10-year note now at 4.57%. The volatility index up 5% today. The price of oil right now hovering just shy of $75 a barrel in New York and up around $78 in London. Checking the cryptos now, which we'll be talking more about shortly. We see a Bitcoin hovering at around 62,100 here at the moment. ETH, Ethereum at 1,738. Doge at the moment at 7 cents. Apple continues on a roll, up nearly $3 today at 313.38. NVIDIA up 719 to 204.12. Palantir down 215 at 132.22. MU up $10.42 at 948.80. Dell Technologies up nearly 15 today at 431 and change. SpaceX hitting a new 52-week low below the IPO price. It hit at 150, right? Now it's at 148.30, down $1.17 on the day today. Tesla pulling back nearly $9 at $394.06. 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
9: Police in Orange County are announcing the seizure of more than 1,000 pounds of illegal fireworks. Officer Robert Perez is a drone pilot for the Anaheim Police Department.
10: They can see it go up, but they can't pinpoint exactly where. This allows us to see the explosion and then look down, utilizing a map, pinpointing an address or location.
9: Police use drones to help catch people lighting fireworks during the 4th of July weekend. Nearly 200 people were sighted in what was called the largest fireworks seizure in Orange County history. Many of the fireworks were seized from Santa Ana, with another 185 pounds confiscated in Anaheim. And a Santa Barbara man's behind bars after sheriff's detectives say he met a 17-year-old girl online, injected her with meth, and sexually assaulted her. Authorities arrested 50-year-old Jeffrey Snyder on a felony charge of providing narcotics to a juvenile and an outstanding probation violation warrant. Those are the headlines. I'm Sharon Reardon.
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6: MoTeC on Money continues here, 790 KABC. Mixed day for the stock market. Cryptos came under pressure as the latest developments in the Middle East were taken in by the markets. We see a Bitcoin right now hovering at around 62,000. Ethereum at around 1,700. Doge at the moment at 7 cents. Following the cryptos closely, and time for an important update now. Joining us live is Eleanor Terrett, the host of the Crypto in America podcast. Eleanor, thank you very much for coming to the line here this afternoon.
7: Good to be with you, Frank.
6: Great to have you with us here. Looks like we saw a pretty nice rebound off the recent lows, and now under pressure again here for Bitcoin. Give us an update on what you're seeing as far as the price action is concerned.
7: That's right. Well, the market's never closed with crypto, Frank. So you can see a nice rebound and then, you know, sometimes hours, sometimes minutes later, it's back down again. So you are right. Bitcoin is off the day's lows, but it is still down about 2% over the past 24 hours. That comes after President Trump said that the ceasefire between Iran and the U.S. has broken down following a new exchange of airstrikes, weighing on both crypto and the equity markets, as you mentioned. And Ether and XRP, both down over about 2%. Solana, handing it even more, down around 4%. We're also seeing crypto-related stocks fall on the news. Michael Saylor's Strategy, which has seen an improvement over the last week after boosting its cash reserves to enough to cover roughly 17 months of preferred dividend payments, fell 3.5% today. Coinbase dipped 2.5%. And Securitize, which is the first pure-play tokenization company to go public on the New York Stock Exchange, dropped another 8% today. Now it's down roughly

0: 40% since its market debut last Thursday. When we're talking about recovery, Frank, some analysts believe Bitcoin has yet to find a bottom. We could see more selling falling into the 40,000 range before the end of the year, with a more sustained recovery coming after that. So we will see when Bitcoin decides to rise again. Just a reminder to your listeners, it is off more than 50% from its all-time highs, which we saw in October, more than 120,000 Bitcoin. That was the price back in October. It has struggled to get above really the $60,000, $70,000 range in the last weeks to a couple months, Frank. So it's been a struggle for Bitcoin, for the broader crypto markets, just based on some of this geopolitical tensions, hawkish Fed. We had some news out of the Fed today. We can talk about that as well. But yeah, it's struggling to find direction at the moment.
1: All right. Are they talking about a crypto winter or crypto ice age here? What is it going to take to unthaw this?
0: Yeah, so I think it's going to take, it's never really one thing. I think, potentially some easing on the side of the Federal Reserve. I think, today it really is all about that macro narrative. I think we are seeing a pretty hawkish Fed. We got some of the minutes out of the FOMC today. Seems to be that the consensus was that it was a little bit mixed. Some of the officials wanted to raise rates. Obviously, they decided to hold rates, but it does kind of paint a picture of what we might see in the months ahead. I think the consensus is, I have not looked at the Fed tool recently, but pricing in at least one more Fed hike coming this year. Crypto does not like Fed rate hikes. They like free-flowing money. They like when rates are lower. Much more appetizing environment for crypto there, Frank. So that could definitely help. Also, what could help is the passage of the Clarity Act. We talked a little bit about that on your show before. We're going to see some movement on that next week for sure when the Congress returns from their two-week-long recess. Could potentially see that bill come to the Senate floor as early as next week. That will obviously open up a lot of investment, a lot of capital into the United States when there are some rules of the road for this industry that really have not had any in its history here in the United States, Frank.
1: That is an excellent assessment of things. On the line with Eleanor Terrett, the host of the Crypto in America podcast. And I've seen some of the write-ups here, and you're absolutely right, given a potential of a higher interest rate environment. And we did get the notes from the Fed's last policy-setting meeting today under the new chair, Kevin Warsh. Looks like Bitcoin set to come under more pressure. I saw one write-up where it could go down to 50,000. Of course, every time we see any write-ups on Bitcoin, people think it's going to go to $1 million. So the predictions are all over the place. But since you follow this very, very closely and follow whatever crypto analysis is available, where do you see the price go from here?
0: So I really think we have to sit tight and wait and see to some of those catalysts that I mentioned before, but also something we had talked about on the show as well is the strategy, right? The strategy of Michael Saylor's company. And, why do investors care about Michael Saylor? Why do they care about strategy? It's because that company owns so much of Bitcoin at this point. He owns over 800,000 Bitcoin, worth over, billions and billions of Bitcoin at this point. Last week, the company gave investors an answer to something they've been wondering for the last couple of months, something that's been weighing on Bitcoin investors' minds. How is it going to keep funding its growing dividend obligations? And it came up with an answer to that, Frank. We saw more selling by strategy. $260 million worth of Bitcoin was sold, basically to boost strategy's cash reserves to about $2.5 billion. It gives it enough runway to cover roughly 17 months of its preferred dividend payments. And in a nutshell, it basically appears to have sort of appeased investors' concerns about strategy's long-term financing model. But I think it also, it marks a real notable shift in strategy, right? Because, Frank, for years, Michael Saylor was really adamant that the company would never sell its Bitcoin. He said, sell a kidney, but don't sell your Bitcoin. And now strategy says it will sell Bitcoin when necessary to maintain an adequate cash cushion so it can continue buying Bitcoin and kind of becoming that, premium Bitcoin buying vehicle that Michael Saylor has said he wants Strategy to become. So definitely news there. Strategy will become a buying and also a selling vehicle for Bitcoin.
1: In the meantime, Strategy stock down more than 3 today, back to 93 and change, well off its all-time high. And Ethereum-based Bitmine Immersion, Thomas Lee's company, right, also pulling back slightly today, down 6 cents at 14.86, also well off its all-time high. What about Mr. Lee and

0: his current thinking on Ethereum and his Ethereum tied equity.
1: That's right. So Tom Lee, again, with the positivity, he purchased another $42,000 worth of ETH. $42,000 tokens of ETH this week, worth roughly $74 million, lifting its ETH holdings to about $10 billion. Now, the interesting thing about the Bitmine Emergent buys is that Tom Lee wants to purchase around 5% of all Ethereum in supply. So another massive buyer of the second largest cryptocurrency in supply. So we talk about, you know, these massive whales who come in and basically control a lot of the supply and circulation and kind of what that means for the centralization of some of these cryptocurrencies, right? Because, you know, the big, you know, sort of thesis around cryptocurrency is the decentralized nature of it. What happens when one person owns too much of the market? You know, it really does become a question of how centralized is it? Tom Lee obviously has a big belief in the future of Ethereum. It's much different to Bitcoin, just in the ways that it trades and, you know, in what it's used for. But yeah, Bitmine added another $74 million in Ether. And Tom Lee is betting on the Clarity Act to pass and give Ether and the overall market a boost as well. He said that on CNBC this week.
0: All right. When these whales come in and announce these purchases, does it in fact move the needle? I've seen some analysts say it's because of these two guys that that these things have held up as they have.
1: Yeah, I think a lot of people have a lot of faith in people like Michael Saylor, people like Tom Lee. Tom Lee, especially, he came from Fundstrat. He kind of came from, you know, that investing world, that traditional investing world before he kind of found the crypto niche, as it were. So a lot of people were following him and his traditional trades before he got into crypto, right? So people put a lot of stock into what he says. I've mentioned this on the show before, too, though. Like, people do understand that they have a vested interest in, you know, quote-unquote, pumping the buys, as it were, because they obviously, you know, they want to see the price go to a certain point, and they obviously want to accumulate as much as possible. But yes, I think a lot of people do set a lot of store by what they say, and obviously everybody wants to see the price go up. Nobody really wants to see it go down, although it is a good buying opportunity when the price goes down, right? A better buying opportunity for Michael Saylor and for Tom Lee, but it is in their interest for people to keep buying what they are accumulating here.
0: All right, how many coins are there now? Is it about 1,000? Do you keep track of that? Any of these names catching a buzz now? We haven't talked about Shiba Inu or some of those other obscure names that had made a splash in the past.
1: No, so we've got XRP. XRP seems to be down today as much as Bitcoin and Ethereum, about 2%. XRP is very much off its highs. I mean, that, you know, token is tangentially tied to Ripple, the company that is, you know, was tied up in that lawsuit for a long time with the SEC. That's actually kind of how I got into covering crypto in the first place, Frank. Back in 2021, I started covering the SEC versus Ripple case. Now, obviously, the SEC has pulled back on some of those cases, and the tokens are trading much higher than they were a couple years ago when regulation by enforcement was much more common. But yeah, we are seeing, you know, down with the broader market, XRP, Solana, Doge, you mentioned, Cardano as well. It's trading just around 16 cents, and that has traded much higher, at least in the last year. So we are, remember, in a crypto winter. It might not really feel like a crypto winter, like the one that was in 2022 when FTX collapsed, but crypto winter is here. There's lots of layoffs happening in the space as well, Frank. Lots of companies laying off: Coinbase, BitGo, Kraken, Gemini. A lot of these big exchanges, big companies in the space are laying off people for, restructuring for the AI era as well. That's a big narrative that we're seeing in crypto right now, as well as reallocating of capital to AI stocks as well.
0: Terrific, Eleanor. Thank you very much for that thorough update, and we'll do this as often as possible. Eleanor Terrett, the host of the Crypto in America podcast. Eleanor, great to have you with us. Thank you very much for joining us live here this afternoon.
1: Always a pleasure, Frank. Thank you.
0: Thanks a lot, and let's get out to the freeways now on 790 KABC.
2: KABC Dependable Traffic, now. A crash in Anaheim on the 91 westbound before the 55 freeway. It's out of lanes, but it's in the center divider. That's causing a backup away from Lakeview. Eastbound lanes of the 91, very tough as usual this time of day, leaving the 57 all the way to Green River. The 241 toll road northbound is slowing down for about a mile before the Windy Ridge Toll Plaza on approach to the 91 freeway. Big problems in Santa Clarita. The 14 northbound Newhall Avenue, two right lanes remain blocked due to a crash with a backup from the 5.
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11: A Better Life with Dr. Sanjay Gupta.
12: A colleague of mine went to a meeting of the primetime seniors the other week. There are programs like this all over the country for people in their 60s, 70s, 80s, and beyond to stay active. It's not just something to keep older folks busy. It helps to keep their bodies in shape and their brains sharp. Showing up with a good attitude is a must, and research shows that having the right mindset actually does lead to better physical aging. So if you need some suggestions to boost your positivity, experts we talked to recommended focusing on goals, which can boost your confidence. Practice gratitude, they said. One of the seniors my colleague met told her that just waking up in the morning is, quote, better than the alternative. That's true. Focus on the things you can control. Diet and exercise, and very importantly, surround yourself with positive people, because that can be contagious. I'm Dr. Sanjay Gupta, helping you live a better life.
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0: Motag of Money continues here in 790 KABC. Nervous time at the gas pumps again.

0: after President Trump declared the memorandum of understanding between the U.S. and Iran is over and the attacks are resuming. Keeping a close watch on gas and oil prices. Oil prices have already moved higher in the last 24 hours or so, hovering at around $75 a barrel in New York now, in London up around 78. We're watching that closely. Also, prices at the pump, which might be impacted by AI. There's a big lawsuit focused on that as well. And also caught this important piece of car news. A year and a half after Nissan and Honda's $60 billion merger collapse, the two companies are reported to be talking again. Let's bring in our go-to car expert, Lauren Fix, the co-host of the Drive Car Radio Show and founder of the Car Coach Reports on YouTube. Lauren, thank you very much for taking the call.
1: Thanks so much for having me. Yes, this is a big story. We're looking at gas prices. They oscillate all the time. They go up like a rocket ship and they set like a feather coming down. They just take absolutely forever. And consumers see that. I mean, buyers are at the pump are sitting there thinking, are you kidding me? I thought we weren't getting any oil from the Middle East. We're getting about 3% of our oil and gas from the Middle East. The rest is coming from other areas of the world and also from Canada and the U.S. So why are prices so high? So I was doing some investigation, and I found this very interesting. It's actually a lawsuit in the state of California. They're using

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1: With the shooting now resuming in the Middle East, it remains to be seen where the price of oil goes from here, so it might be all bets are off. In all this, I know we've been talking all year about EV versus gas. At what point does it make any sense to go electric based on your calculations?
2: Well, based on the calculations, it would have to be about $9 a gallon for you to say, all right, this doesn't make sense. I'm going to have to switch to electric for all my vehicles. Which, remember, the cost of insurance is higher. The cost of electricity is higher. So that it offsets the price of gasoline. And when everything is going up, again, using systems like this Calibrate system for literally everything, because to them, it's the bottom line. It's about optimization or profits. For you and I, it's about trying to save some money. So I always tell people you can use big box stores like Costco, BJ's, if you have that on the West Coast, any of those type of places where you have deals where you can sign up with a card and save some money. That works. You can use Gas Buddy to try and find some better prices. I know that even Waze, which is an app, uses gas pricing checks as well. People populate the information so that you can find out what it costs at each pump. AAA does that as well. And obviously shopping around makes sense. But going cross town to save, you know, $20 may not be worth it because it might cost you that in fuel. So do the math. Work with what's best for you. Remember that Tuesday, Wednesday, Thursday is the best days to buy fuel. Friday, they know people are going on vacation. The prices typically go up, especially over the weekend. And on Monday, they know you're going to fuel back up in the morning to go to work for the week. So Tuesday, Wednesday, Thursdays, and in the morning before they change those prices.
1: Wow, that's very good guidance. So appreciate that. And I don't know if you saw the report today that mentioned that it was a year and a half after Nissan and Honda we're talking merger. It was a $60 billion merger deal that collapsed. The two companies now are reportedly talking again about not necessarily a full-blown merger, but different partnerships and so forth. Did you catch that by any chance? And any other mergers possibly on the horizon?
2: Well, I did notice that there's going to be a sharing of information, like software and center screens. It'll be components that makes it less expensive for Nissan, and it's good for Honda because they're obviously one of the largest car companies in Japan. And I know that the country themselves are very proud. They're a very proud country, and they're all about keeping it within their brand. So they saved Subaru by doing a partnership with Toyota. This is a partnership with Honda, with Nissan, to help Nissan survive and be stronger. Mitsubishi also works with Nissan as well. So we're starting to see a lot of new product coming out, and you'll see a lot of sharing of just technology, and that will help save quite a bit of money.
1: Any automakers on the ropes? What's going on with Rivian and some of the other names?
2: Yeah, a lot of the electric car companies that are independents are struggling a little bit. Exclude Tesla on that because they oscillate all over the place, and right now they've had really good sales in Europe. But Rivian and Lucid have let a lot of people go. And it's not that their cars are bad. It's just the fact that if they're not selling them, then, you know, why make more than we can sell? And so everyone's kind of keeping their purse strings tight. And that's literally across every brand line. You're going to see less product being produced. Obviously, to be higher trim levels because there's more profit margin in that.
1: All right, Lauren, thank you very much for that important update. That is Lauren Fix, co-host of the Drive Car Radio Show and founder of the Car Coach Reports on YouTube, live with us here on MoTeC on Money on 790 KBC. 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
5: California is making its mental health diversion program stricter to balance treatment and public safety. 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
6: A new law gives judges more guidance on whether someone charged with a crime should get treatment or go to jail. Starting January 1st, judges must look at a person's whole criminal history, including past convictions and attempts at treatment, before deciding on mental health diversion. People charged with murder, manslaughter, and certain sex crimes still can't use the program. Judges can also deny diversion if they think someone is a safety risk.
5: An environmental group is suing California's air regulators, claiming recent changes to the state's carbon market were rushed and unfairly benefit companies.